0: And that was Digga Digga Doo. Ultra Fox, the quintet there. And that's from their 2017 album, Nocturnal Blues.
1: Well, we're going to go back a few years now. We're going back to 1942, the 19th of July, in fact. We got Graham Bell and his jazz gang with Blue Moon.

0: was Graham Bell with his Australian jazz band with Blue Moon. In fact, that song is quite famous because it's the only one that Rodgers and Hart wrote that I know of that wasn't part of a musical. It was a standalone song.
1: And, well, I did a good job because it's an absolute...

0: shit. A standard.
1: I know. Yeah. And it had about three sets of lyrics beforehand, before they finally settled on Blue Moon. There are other versions you can often hear with different lyrics.
0: Oh, that's interesting. I'll listen out for those.
1: One of those odd things, you can find them on YouTube somewhere.
0: Hmm. Okay, you're listening to a selection of jazz, alternating selections from Peter and from me. And my next selection is an Italian group led by the tenor sax player Marco Ferri. And here he's got a piano, a bass and a drummer with him. Marco Ferri plays with a variety of groups and he's quite a talented musician, as you'll hear. This is a release from 2008. And it's a tune that I think, Peter, you might like to sing along to. Alone Together.
1: Alone Together, yes.
2: Partido. One, two, one, two, three.

0: Marco Ferri, the tenor sax player, leading the group there. And that, of course, was Alone Together. Marco Ferri is still going strong. He lives in Bologna, Italy, and works and teaches there, I think, and plays in a classical context as well as in that jazz context. Nice tone, as you heard, Marco Ferri. You're listening to some jazz with Ross and Peter. Back to Australia next.
1: Well, the Melbourne town... Well,
0: hang on, Peter, I've turned... There you are.
2: Here we are. Well, we're actually going to the Melbourne Town Hall. It was host to a lot of jazz concerts back in the 60s, as well as classical and everything else, because at that stage it was almost the only hall in town.
0: Well, certainly before Hamer Hall, which appeared in the 70s. Late 70s, yes.
2: But in the early 60s, the Melbourne Town Hall, that was it. But we're there now on the 27th of June, 1960. It's like three members of the Graham Bell Australian Jazz Band. We've got Bud Baker on guitar, Lou Sibereisen on bass, Jack Branston on drums, with a very short one called Guitar Blues.

0: And that was Guitar Blues at one of the concerts at the Melbourne Town Hall back in 1960.
1: 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And we'll be back very shortly with a lovely group led by a trombonist.
2: Hi, I'm Mel. The Pulse bridges generations. 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
1: Just Jazz on Geelong's 94.7 The Pulse. Now, a group from Hungary. This is from a 2007 album called The Guy from Kecskemét. And that guy is the trombonist Attila Korb, trombonist and singer, as you'll hear on this track. He's here with a quartet. And my understanding is that this recording was made by Hungarian Radio. I imagine that Attila won a competition and this was his reward. He's since gone on to quite a few other things, but this is put out by Magyar Radio. From that quartet then, here's a song by Raymond Hubel.

0: Jazz recording from Hungary there. That was a group, a quartet led by the trombonist Attila Korban. He was singing too. Poor Butterfly. Have you ever sung Poor Butterfly, Peter?
1: It's one of those songs I haven't sung. You know, it's an interesting song because, of course, it's based on Madame Butterfly.
0: Indeed.
1: Neath the blossoms waiting, you know. I'll be back, he said, like hell he would.
0: It's always a very sad opera.
1: I know. One. Oh, God, you know, because all the... You know, with all the cherry blossom and the decor, it has this sort of pretty look to it. But there was a very good version of it directed by Ken Russell that was on at the States Theatre, oh, God, many years ago, back in the 80s. He moved it into the 30s, and it was electrifying, but it showed, shall we say, the sordidness of it all, really, you know, where the poor girl's just being totally exploited by everyone around her.
0: Yes, Pinkerton is an undesirable individual.
1: Oh, no, not nice.
0: But representative of what happened.
1: Yes, yeah. Yes.
0: Okay, you're listening to some jazz with Ross and Peter. We've just had something from Hungary that I selected, and now, Peter, you've selected something from Canterbury.
1: From Canterbury, which I assume is Canterbury and Melbourne. This was at the La Pion Lounge, which I believe means...
0: Well, it's actually Le Pion, and it's a pawn. A pawn, but also it's slang for the surveillant, the administrative staff within schools.
1: Ah, right, right. So it's P-A-W-N. Yes.
0: Well.
1: So here we are from the pawn, Le Pion Lounge. This was recorded on the 27th of February, 1964. It's Jim Lachlan's Indigo 5 with Jim Lachlan on reeds, Paul Martin on clarinet, Ross Collins on piano, Keith Cox on bass, Wes Brown on drums. And this was recorded by Ron Halstead back in 1964. It is Keeping Out of Mischief Now.

0: And that was Jim Loughnan's Indigo 5 with Keeping Out of Mischief Now.
1: Yes, I wonder where the Piant Lounge was. I didn't take any notice of it back in the 60s. I was a little too young for that, but I imagine it was in Mailing Road. And, yeah, Mailing Road's still a good place to be. Well, my jazz selection next, and we turn to the jazz organ. A lady called Barbara Dennerlein, who's German, and in 2016 she released an album called My Moments, half of which is played on the Hammond organ and half on a pipe organ. Mm. We're going to listen to a track from the Hammond organ here. She's a bit innovative in terms of what you can do with an organ, and good luck to her. She's now in her 60s, so she's spent a lot of time developing things. She claims to have been primarily influenced by jazz and not initially interested in classical or church music, although it was popular in Germany at the time, still is, of course. She's never been enthusiastic about formal music theory. She preferred to learn things through improvising. But she has said that her main influence from jazz is the ability to mix other musical styles as desired. She's very fond of freedom in that way. So let's have a listen to Barbara Dennerlein. This is a live performance, and it's something she wrote called Black and White.

0: Barbara Dandelion playing the Hammond there in 2016. Well, that was a 2016 release called My Moments. And she wrote that. It was called Black and White. Certainly showing the potential of the Hammond there.
1: Oh, yes. It's a very good instrument.
0: Yeah, and she's very talented too. Barbara Dandelion. Next up on the Jazz Show, we have...
1: We have Aid Monsborough what have we got? I can't read it.
0: All right, I can tell you that we're going to listen to Father Aid.
1: Father Aid.
0: And his something band.
1: Yes. And we've got Harold Broadbent on trombone. Yeah, trumpet. Aid Monsborough on trumpet. We've got Harold Broadbent on trombone. I'm so used to Aid Monsborough playing the recorder for some reason.
0: Well, yes, and Aid Monsborough is, as many musicians are, talented on a number of different instruments.
1: Yes, and we've got Kelly Smith on clarinet. We've got Graham Bell on the piano. We've got Brooks Jackson on the drums. And it was called Father Aid and His Backroom Boys, recorded in Melbourne on the 13th of March, 1945, and the song appropriately is called I Hear a Jazz Band Calling.

0: Father Aid and His Backroom Boys, recorded in 1943, and that was I Hear a Jazz Band Playing. And we will indeed do that after this break.
1: Hello, I'm Rob Cameron. 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
0: And you're listening to Just Jazz on The Pulse right now with Ross and Peter. And this is a program in which we've each selected roughly half the program, so we're alternating.
7: Yes.
0: Now, a live recording from Paris, a recording made in 2011 at a night spot called La Cigale. And it features the singer Stacey Kent, singer and guitarist. And she's performing here as part of a quintet, which features her husband, Jim Tomlinson, who's a sax player. And you may have heard of the French, somewhat extravagant and revolutionary performer, singer, Serge Gainsbourg. He wrote this. It's called Ces Petits Riens, These Little Nothings. Here's Stacey Kent.

0: Stacey Kent recorded in 2011 at La Cigale in Paris, and that was Septilien, released on the album Dreamer in Concert. Very jazz feel to that. Laid back, but yeah, she's a jazz performer, no doubt. Peter, what's next?
1: We've got Cy Watson, he's jazz man. We've got Des Edwards on trumpet, Cy Watts on trombone, Jim Ryan on clarinet, John Woods on tenor sax, Alan Knight on piano, Don Standing on banjo, Bert Wollstonecraft on bass, and Les Holmes on drums. This was recorded February 1950, and it's their treatment of that very old song called Thanks for the Buggy Ride.

0: Si Watson is Jasmine, a recording from 1950, Thanks for the Buggy Ride.
1: Yes, which was an expression in those days, and I think it was if somebody gave somebody something which wasn't that good, they just say, oh, thanks for the buggy ride. You know, it was a bit of an expression. But that song, I had that on the Black Brunswick, but I've forgotten who was performing it on the Black Brunswick. But, you know, it's just one of those songs of the period that, you know, suit a jazz treatment very well.
0: Yes, and the buggy didn't have petrol fumes.
1: That's it, no smell of gasoline, as the lyrics say.
0: Yes, provided you didn't mind the smell of horses, that was all right.
1: Oh, that's all right, too.
0: All right, my turn for a selection, and time for a big band, I feel. This is a release from 2020 by the Christian McBride Big Band. He's a very busy man at the moment, bass player. And this one's called For Jimmy, Wes and Oliver. So we're going to listen to something written by Wes. That's Wes Montgomery. And I guess we could dedicate this to our friend and sometime guest here at The Pulse, Greg Waugh.
1: Yep.
0: So, from the pen of Wes Montgomery, played by the Christian McBride Big Band, I'll tell you perhaps a few people who are in it. Christian McBride himself playing bass, of course. The late Joey DeFrancesco was playing organ on this, and Mark Whitfield, the guitar. Quincy Phillips was the drummer. This is Road Songs.

0: The sound of a big band there. That was the Christian McBride Big Band, led by the bass player. And there we heard the Wes Montgomery composition, Road Song, the guitar part played by Mark Whitfield. And that's from a very nice album called For Jimmy, Wes and Oliver. But look out for the name Christian McBride. As I said, he's very busy at the moment. This is Just Jazz on Geelong's 94.7 The Pulse. Back shortly with some more Australian jazz.
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1: And the weather forecast for today, Sunday the 11th of October, is for a partly cloudy day with a slight chance of a shower this evening and a top of 25 degrees. For tomorrow, an overnight low, fairly warm overnight low of 13, then a maximum of 18. Cloudy, with the high chance of showers in the morning and early afternoon, and the chance of a thunderstorm in the early morning tomorrow. Right now, out at the Geelong Racecourse, the temperature there for the horses has gone up to 20 degrees. And we move on now with the second part, second hour of today's Just Jazz with Ross Williamson
2: and Peter Fogarty. We're going now to the 10th of September 1948. We got Eric Buddle on tenor sax, Ron Lockhead on piano, John Mason on bass, Jack Brockenshaw on vibes and drums. And Jack Brockenshaw, I believe we've got some information about him.
1: Yeah, interesting bloke, Jack Brockenshaw.
2: Oh, Brockenshaw.
1: Yes, born in 1926. He came from South Australia. He was born in a town called Nailsworth. Like N-A-I-L, Nailsworth, which is, I'm afraid, a mystery to me. Hmm. But he joined the Adelaide Symphony Orchestra when he was 14, served in the RAAF entertainment unit during the war, and then in the 50s, he was one of the founders of the Australian Jazz Quartet, which was internationally acclaimed and toured in the United States. He moved to the United States and then became a session musician for Motown. So he contributed to recordings such as Baby Love, How Sweet It Is to Be Loved by You, and My Girl, performed by the Motown stars.
2: Right.
1: So, he made, a decent living as a musician. But he did come back to Australia too. There was a reunion concert in 1994. But, an interesting musician, Jack Brockenshaw.
2: Yes, well, here he is with all the others. Recorded 10th of September 1948. The vocalist is Edwin Duff, and the song is Sweet Lorraine.

0: And the song, of course, was Sweet Lorraine, and the vocalist was Edwin Duff.
1: Yes, quite a well-known vocalist around town, I think.
0: Yes, very much so, yes.
1: You're listening to Just Jazz on Geelong's 94.7 The Pulse. 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The Geelong Jazz Club has a Facebook page and a website, and they're kept up to date with the latest news. The next gig put on by the Geelong Jazz Club is on November the 1st, and they're presenting the band, very popular band, the Syncopators. And then in December, December the 6th, it's the Maryborough Traditional Jazz Ensemble. And the club's annual general meeting is in the middle of November the 17th. Please consider helping the club by attending that. Also in the middle of November, the Bowen Heads Fine Music Society is presenting the Des Cam Jazz Band at the Bowen Heads Bowling Club. That's Sunday afternoon, the 15th of November. A couple of jazz clubs have got gigs on this afternoon. If you'd like to go, the Ballarat Jazz Club is presenting the band Ultra Fox at the Golf Club, and I think Georgia Brooks is singing with them. Ultra Fox, led by Peter Baylor, Gypsy Jazz. So please consider going to the Ballarat Jazz Club's gig. It starts at 2 o'clock this afternoon. And the Werribee Jazz Club also has a gig on. They're presenting the Maryborough Traditional Jazz Band this afternoon at the Bowls Club. Please consider going along and helping them along too. Remember, the Melbourne International Jazz Festival is on at the moment. Just look them up online. That's the easiest way to get information. And the Wangaratta Jazz and Blues Festival is on at the end of October, over the what's known as the Melbourne Cup long weekend. And that's got a good range of musicians. You book for that online, wangjazzblues.com.au. And if you'd like to hear even more jazz on the radio, go to Win FM, our fellow community station in Werribee. Tuesday evenings, 8 o'clock, they've got a program called Jazzomataz. Very worthwhile listening to. All right, back to music here on The Pulse now. And what have we got next? We've got a German band. This is the Cordula Harmacher Quartet, a recording made back in 2009 and put out under the title Connected. So we've got a lady playing saxophones, tenor and soprano on this recording. John Schroeder is playing the drums, Zoran Terzic piano, and Johannes Fink is the bass player. Cordula Harmacher comes from the north of Germany. Not sure where the others come from, but it's good that jazz is going strong there. Here's something written by Cordula herself. It's called Vienna Waltz.

0: Cordula Harmacher's quartet fading into the distance there. She was the sax player, the tenor sax player, and that was called Vienna Waltz. She wrote that. And Peter, something about 3/4 time that it's a bit different from most jazz music, I think.
1: I know, but it does work. In fact, you know, often I'd be jamming with the jazz guitarist and he'd suddenly go into 3/4 and then you'd have to sort of rearrange the song to do it in 3/4, but I got good at it after a while, but at first it throws you a bit.
0: And if you're going to play in 3/4 time, I would have thought a Vienna waltz would be the ideal thing to do.
1: That's it, you know.
0: And that was from a 2009 album called Connected, Cordula Harmacher, the German sax player. You're listening to Just Jazz on the Pulse. And next up, an Australian recording of a visiting star, Peter.
1: Yes, Rex Stewart. You know, he was visiting, playing the cornet. We got Orm Stewart on the trombone. We got Eddie Oakley on the sax. Splinter Reeves on the tenor sax. Don Banks is on piano. Bruce Clark on the guitar. Two big names there. Mm. We got Pixie McFarlane on the bass and Charlie Blott on the drums. This is a song written by our old friend, Mr. Unknown, and it's called 5 O'Clock Mood.

0: And that was Rex Stewart himself with The Mute. And we heard there the 5 o'clock mood. I'm not sure it's a very lively 5 o'clock mood.
1: Might have been 5 o'clock in the morning.
0: Ah,
1: that could be it.
0: Yes, indeed. All right, that was a recording made in 1949. Obviously, Rex Stewart was visiting distant parts at the time.
1: Yes, yes. But quite a lineup, and there's quite a lineup on this next one. We're going back to April the 11th, 1933. The Boswell sisters, we got Connie, Helvetia, known as Vet, and Martha. And with them, we have Bunny Berrigan on the trumpet, Tommy Dorsey on the trombone, Jimmy Dorsey on the clarinet. Martha Boswell's also playing piano. We've got Dick McDonough on the guitar, Artie Bernstein on the bass, and Stan King on the drums. So here we are, the Boswell sisters with 42nd Street.

0: And that was the Boswell Sisters with a lot of very good players with them, with 42nd Street, you know, taken from the film of that same name, directed by Busby Berkeley, which is always a treat to watch.
1: And they sort of set the way going for all those close harmony groups, including the Andrews Sisters.
0: Yes, yes.
1: And Connie Boswell was the one whose career went on as a solo performer, and she indeed had a wonderful voice.
0: Yep.
1: You're listening to Just Jazz on the Pulse. Back shortly.
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0: We now have Adrian Rollini with Bouncin' in Rhythm, and I believe we've got some information about him.
1: Oh, well, just a few basics. Adrian was born in 1903. He was indeed a multi-instrumentalist. The bass saxophone was his main instrument, but he also played piano and vibes, and he played some novelty instruments that I think you and I have played on this program over the years, Peter.
0: Yes.
1: Something called the goofus.
0: Yes.
1: Which was an instrument without a reed. That resembled a saxophone, and the hot fountain pen.
0: Oh, yes, I remember that one now.
1: Sort of clarinet without keys. Anyway, here's Adrian Rollini with
0: Bouncin' in Rhythm.

0: And that was a recording from 1935. Didn't sound like it.
1: Yes, it...
0: Remarkably modern. Adrian Rollini leading the group there, bouncing in rhythm.
1: Which had a little bit of a resemblance in some of the chord sequences to the Darktown Strutters Ball as well.
0: Oh, well, he's got a good chord sequence. Why not use it
1: again? Why not use it, yes.
0: Next up on this jazz show with Ross and Peter, we've got a bit of piano jazz, time for that. And this is a piano trio. The pianist is the Danish pianist Carsten Dahl. A live recording from 2007, recorded in Copenhagen. With him, he's got the bass player Lennart Ginman and the drummer Franz Rifberg. So, from the album A Good Time, here's that tune written by Cole Porter and, well, I'm not never sure how to get the intonation correct
1: for
0: this one, or the inflection right. It's, what is this thing called love?
1: Yep.
0: Or
1: what is this thing called love?
0: What's this thing called love?
1: What is this thing called love?
0: Okay, let's have a listen to Carsten Dahl leading his trio.

0: Justin Dahl leading his trio there. And that was, of course, What Is This Thing Called Love? The Cole Porter tune.
1: Yes.
0: From the album A Good Time, live recording from 2014.
1: Well, we're going back now. It's hard to believe this because whenever I think of the expression the 20s, I always think of the 1920s. And of course, now we're in the 2020s. So this was recorded on the 13th of December, 1926. So it's getting on to the century. It's Bernie Moten's Kansas City Orchestra, part of the Victor Recordings Volume 1, and it is called Kansas City Shuffle.

0: A recording from 1926 there. That was the Kansas City Shuffle, Benny Moten's Kansas City Orchestra.
1: Yes.
0: Benny Moten, an important figure in 20th century jazz history. Well, time for a little blues, but just before that.
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1: We now have Tommy McLennan. This is one of John Thompson's recordings. The last time we had him singing Whiskey-Headed Woman. But now, just in the interests of sort of equality, we've got one he recorded on the 12th of December 1940 called Whiskey-Head Man.
5: This is Tom McLennan, the one who put out the Whiskey-Headed Woman blues. Instead of putting out the Whiskey-Headed Woman blues, I'm going to put out He's a Whiskey-Headed Man, just like myself and all the rest of you whiskey-headed men.

Nah, nah, and stay drunk all the time. Take your time, play it right.

0: Blues musician there, singer and guitarist Tommy McLennan, recorded in December 1940, Whiskey Headed Man. And it was good to have him point out to us at the beginning that
1: yes.
0: He was the bloke who did the woman too.
1: I know. Well, we've got one now. I haven't got a date for this. It's Leslie Thompson, but also working with Spike Hughes, who's worked with a lot of English jazz bands. And, of course, I know him as a writer on classical things. You know, great opera houses. I finally managed to get my own copy of that for years after using the one from the library many years ago. But here they are with Tap Your Feet.

0: And that was Magnetic Rag, composed by Scott Joplin and first published in 1914, played by Richard Zimmerman in 1993.
1: Before that, we had Tap Your Feet, an English recording. Leslie Thompson doing the singing, and he was with the Spike Hughes Orchestra. Well, we've reached the end of another edition of Just Jazz, just one track to go. And so we're going to hear the Company B Jazz Band from Canada, a 2016 release called Rock and Roll. It's not really rock and roll, but I do like the fact that the liner notes include where they got their arrangements from and who wrote everything. So that's pleasing. And we're going to hear something written by Ned Miller and a few others in 1926. And that's the Company B Jazz Band. Look, thank you very much for being with us for this edition of Just Jazz. We'll be back every Sunday starting at 11 in the morning. Please rejoin us then. Coming up very shortly, Second Fiddle with John, so stay tuned for that. Until we're with you again, though, it's bye-bye from Ross Williamson
0: and Peter Fogarty.

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5: The forecast for the rest of Sunday is a partly cloudy, light chance of a shower in the evening, winds northwesterly 25 to 35 kilometres. Tomorrow looks like it's going to be a little bit wetter. We're looking at Monday, the 12th of October, cloudy, high chance of showers in the morning and in the early afternoon, and the chance of a thunderstorm in the early morning. 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

My name's John, and I'll be holding the reins for the next couple of hours. Thanks a lot to Ross and Pete for that another great couple of hours of jazz. As I've said in past, it's always good to put a little bit of a hop into my step when I'm walking in the morning. It's great to hear some of those tunes. Today's show, we're going to focus on a bit of... Let's have a look at these first. I'll give you a bit of a rundown of what the second fiddle's basically a mixture of folk, Americana. Let me have a look. I lost my spotter here. Bear with me, folks. A celebration of local and international, traditional and alternative roots. Folk, country, Americana tunes with a pinch of reverb. And talking of reverb...

0: You're listening to 94.7 The Pulse, and this is Second Fiddle. That was Steve Earle, of course. Steve Earle with his song City of Immigrants. That song was originally released back in 2007, but he re-released it just about a week ago as a B-side to a single that he did with Los Lobos. I think the song was called Volva Asiala with Lobos. It's a great film clip that goes with the City of Immigrants. Get onto YouTube and check it out. It's really, really good. It's actually directed by Steve Buscemi, who you may know from a lot of films out there. Before that, we had Deportees by Christy Moore, that distinctive voice of his, from the album Voyage from 1989. And before that, we started off with a bit of a rockin' tune there from Lucinda Williams from 2014, her album Down Here Where the Spirit Meets the Bone. The tune was Protection. I saw it. I think I picked that CD up at the concert back in the 2014, which was an amazing concert. And to start the show, we had Jimmy Hickey's Waltz, which starts the show every week, by the Waterboys from their Fisherman's Blues album. I hope you're doing well out there on this beautiful sunny day. I hope you can sit back and relax, enjoy some of my tunes. Hopefully you enjoy them. Love to hear from you. Send me a text message if you are able. The number here is 0488 877 947.
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You're listening to 94.7 The Pulse with John on Second Fiddle. That was Billy Bragg and Joe Henry from their album from 2016. Midnight Special was the tune, and the album is Shine a Light. So, the song was Shine a Light on, by the way. That was a collection, the album was a collection of classic American Railroad folk tunes recorded live at train stations, waiting rooms, and on board the train during a 2,728-mile, four-day journey across from Texas on the Texas Eagle train from Chicago to Los Angeles. So, yeah, not a bad little album, that one. Before that, we had Michelle Schacht with her song Graffiti Limbo from Short, Sharp, Schacht, 1988. The album was, and then we had, of course, Natalie Merchant with her distinctive sounds from her album Motherland. The song was Motherland as well. That was from 2001. Let's have a listen to a bit of Bob.

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0: 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He's with his 115th Dream, take one and two. Sound like he was having a bit of fun.
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1: This next song we're going to sing is an old song, not too old. I sang it on the midnight special on that NBC thing and never got on the air. Never released it. I don't think it was the song itself. It was probably the introduction, you know. Before I sang the song, I said, I was talking about little kids, because I got some. And I was saying, must be strange to grow up in this country and not know what a grape looks like. Doesn't sound too subversive, right? Doesn't mean nothing. Kicked it off the air, though.

0: Ah, yes, that was Arlo Guthrie. Not sure what they're doing now. There you go. Soon had that one. Arlo Guthrie together with Pete Seeger from their album Together in Concert. The song was Deportee, written by Arlo's old man back in the day. Basically, it was a song about dehumanising treatment of 28 unnamed Mexican migrant workers when they died in a plane crash. His old man, obviously, being Woody Guthrie. So originally written in 1948 and performed there in 1975. Before that, we had Kev Carmody on the wire. I think the backing vocals there with Titters. And before that, we had Lisa Miller with You're a Big Girl Now, a Bob Dylan song, because we had Bob just before that.
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0: Hello, I am Pera Maric. In world of loud headlines and published sound bites, the polls make space for the quiet voices, the ones that often go unheard. It's where community groups, volunteers, artists, and everyday locals get to speak their truth. 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
4: 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You're listening to Second Fiddle with John. That last tune was with, I thought I'd top off with a very new tune, Jesse Wells from his album Masks Off. The tune was Join Ice, of course. Great little tune there. So I thought I'd round off those protesty sort of tunes with that one. For the second hour, I thought we'll focus on a bit of a few local bands, a few new releases, a few things that are happening around town. First up, we've got Riz and the Sugar Plums. It's from their album All Over Again. And the tune is I Tripped and Fell.

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0: Hey, I'm Alex from Alex in the Morning. Geelong's creative spirit lives on the pulse. Musicians, poets, storytellers, and dreamers all find a home here. It's where local talent gets heard, not just streamed. Where ideas are nurtured, not filtered. The Pulse champions originality, celebrates risk takers, and gives artists a place to grow. It's not about airtime, it's about belief in the power of local voices to inspire, challenge, and uplift. That's why The Pulse is the stage Geelong deserves.
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You're listening to Second Fiddle on 94.7 The Pulse. That was Nathan Seeks with his song The Wildest Thing from 2023. Before that, we had the Magpie Diaries. The tune was Old Road from their album Some Kind of You back in 2025. Prior to that, we had Rhianna Fibbins from her single was Ghost Ship from 2022. And before that, Carl S. Williams with his song Your Final Bed from his album Heartwood from 2024. All four of those artists will be performing at Stars and Bars Festival next week. So if you're interested in checking out a few good bands, it's like a multi-locality musical bus tour. So if that's your sort of thing, get on the internet and check it out. Next up, let's have a listen to Ella Hooper. She's got a brand new tune out.

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1: 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A voi la dose settimanale di due ore di musica italiana. 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

0: You're listening to 94.7 The Pulse, and this is Second Fiddle. The last couple of tracks we heard there, Small Town Romance, that tune, The Weather. It's a brand new song, it's just come out in the last week or so. It's a great little tune. They've really wound things back there and it sounded really, really nice. Before that, we had Ella Hooper. She's really found her niche. She's gone all country in the last few years. I saw her when she did the Linda Ronstadt show a couple of years back. Twice, in fact, and she was amazing, and I think she just realised that that's what her go is. So she's been over in the States with a bunch of session musicians, and she's put this album together. The album's called Overnight Success, which it isn't, of course, which has just been released. So check it out. Next up, we're going to have a local band, Seal Prince of the River Rats, with their song about the mighty Bowen River.
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0: You're listening to 94.7 The Pulse. This is Second Fiddle. That was Seal Prince and the Roof Rats. If you get a chance, if you keep your ear, keep your eyes out, great band. They're on at the Geelong Folk Festival a few weeks back. And I think I saw them at the Green Room a couple of years back. Amazing, great local band. And that song was the Barwon River song.
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0: That was Simple Ben by John J. Francis from the movie Morning of the Earth, a surf movie back in 1972. I read somewhere recently, I think John was part of the team mixing the music for the movie, and he was playing that tune when the director came in, and he liked it so much he had to push him to get it on the soundtrack. You might notice if you have heard the soundtrack, that tune is a lot different to the others. A bit more bluegrassy country, where the others were a bit more hypnotic 70s sort of music. It's a great tune, but it's just a bit of a jam. 1972, went for 7 minutes 42. So, yeah, decent song. Before that, we had Courtney Barnett from her latest album. She's singing with the singer out of Waxahachie there, and the song was called Sight Unseen, and it's from her album Creature of Habit. Just released a few months ago.
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0: Yes, if you're interested in becoming a sponsor, a subscriber with the show, get on our website, check it out. It's just a growing little corporation we've got here, or a little community station that we're running here, and we're running off the smell of an oily rag, so we'd love you to get on board. And there's nothing more pleasing, or, you know, if proud of driving, you know, you get the Pulse sticker that you can stick on the back of your car. And if you've got a business, you know, you can just pick when you want to. If you're interested in having ads on the radio, or not ads, sponsor cards on the radio, jump online and get involved. Next up, we're going to have, I think I might go backtrack a little bit. I've got some more Brody Buttons from his album from 2019. Is a classic old. He did a remake of his version of Click Go the Shears. Let's have a listen to that.
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Well, it's that time again, folks. Thanks for having me. I hope you enjoyed that couple of hours with my mumbling in between. Hopefully I improve on the technology. Hope you can join me next week for some of my own tunes. Send me a text message if you'd like to hear something, if you've got your own band or anything like that. Get involved. See you next week.

Sophie's Studio Time is a one-hour weekly show celebrating the art and soul of the recording studio. It's hosted by me, Adam Quaife. 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Well, welcome everyone to Quaife's Studio Time and Aussies Overnight. This is a special edition of the show focusing on some great Australian music, and we're going to feature some great Australian music today for your listening pleasure. The topic of today's show is an album which is currently out of print. It's been held up by some legal issues. Currently, you wouldn't find it on Spotify. You wouldn't find it available in the stores. So I thought it was a good opportunity for me to bring you some great Australian music. And I'm going to devote the whole show to playing you this album, hopefully in its entirety. We'll see how we go. The name of the album is Max Q, and it's the first and only studio album by the band of the same name. It was released in September 1989, and it was certified gold in Australia. It was nominated for the award at the ARIAs for Breakthrough Artist. Now, Dan Jones said of Max Q, it deserves some long overdue attention. I agree. Constructed around Ollie Olsen's hybrid electronic song structures, Max Q explodes with invention at every turn. It bristles with a vibe of punk aggro meeting disco house splendour. And it jitters with the clash of guitars and looped percussion attacks. And Michael Hutchence's raging vocal workouts, headbutt powerful orchestral flourishes, and the odd sonic bleep. There's a lot of raw noise going on here, and some of it is certainly beautiful. So that's a beautiful review from Dan Jones. I had the pleasure of being around for the recording of this album. I was working at Power Plant Studios in Carlton as the house engineer, and I was working with Ollie Olsen and Gus Till, and they were in the fledgling stages of forming The Third Eye, which was a techno house outfit who released some great records. Ollie was also still fronting his band No, and I recorded some tracks with No, including Once We're Scum, Now We Are God, and some other great tracks, and they were doing great live shows at the time. Ollie was contacted by Michael Hutchence of In Excess fame, who wanted to put together a solo album. And what he wanted to do was to use Ollie Olsen's abilities as a songwriter. And they'd known each other from their work together on the film Dogs in Space, which Michael Hutchence acted in, and Ollie Olsen had composed the soundtrack. So they got together to form this Max Q project. And as I say, I was around. I visited the studios in Sydney at Rhinoceros, where it was recorded, and I knew a lot of the characters involved with it. So I'll try and add a bit of detail as we go along today. But right now, let's hear the very first track of the album. Now, let me explain what I've done here. As I say, this album is hard to get, and I'm lucky enough to own a vinyl copy, and I'm also lucky enough to have the ability to play it for you. So all the songs you'll hear today, the Max Q album in order, have come from a vinyl version of the album, so I'm sure you'll enjoy that. Let's hear the opening track now. This is Sometimes.

0: You're listening to 94.7 The Pulse, and we just heard the opening track and the first single from the Max Q album, Sometimes. Let's take in another great track from this great Australian record. And this one, I think, is significant for its lyrical content, and it's called The Way of the World.
1: 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Mobs on.

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This is Quafey Studio Time for Aussies Overnight. And here's the next track from that fantastic Max Q album, which we're taking in from the original vinyl. This is Ghost of the Year.

We're listening to Australia's iconic Max Q album on Quafey Studio Time and Aussies Overnight, produced by Ollie Olsen and Michael Hutchins, recorded at Rhinoceros Studios in Sydney. Here's Everything.

The Max Q album was written and produced by Michael Hutchence and Ollie Olsen, and some tracks were written by Ollie Olsen alone. It was recorded by Paula Jones and Peter Blyton, and it was mixed by Todd Terry from Chicago of To The Batmobile fame. Let's now take in the last track from Side One. From the vinyl, you're listening to 94.7 The Pulse. This is Max Q with Concrete.

I'm Adam Quaife and you're listening to Quaife's Studio Time for Aussies Overnight. And we're talking about the Max Q album, a fantastic collaborative album between Ian Ollie Olsen and Michael Hutchins of INXS fame. When Ollie got the call from Michael to do the Max Q album, what he did was put together a band which included many of the members of his current band, No, and a lot of people that he'd been involved with over the years in the underground circuit in Melbourne. Michael Hutchins said in an interview on his perspective on the Max Q musicians, "Ollie isn't supposed to hang around with pop stars and I'm not supposed to hang around with punk types. The band is made up of rowdy friends from Melbourne. These guys are good musicians who've never had a chance. Most of them have never, ever been in a studio. These are real underground people who don't have any money. Some of them have never been on a plane before. They were worried that working with me, they'd lose their underground status." Now, contrary to this statement, all of the members of Max Q had previously made studio recordings and were well known. Let me tell you the members right now. So as we said, Max Q was made up of Michael Hutchins and Ollie Olsen, very importantly. Also very important and core to the production of this album was Gus Till, who was a fantastic keyboard player and MIDI programmer. And Gus was an ex-member of The Models. Also, Arnie Hanna on guitar, Michael Sheridan on guitar and feedback, Bill McDonald on bass guitar, and John Murphy on drums, percussion, trumpet and screams. Additionally, backing vocals from Murray Hoy, Peggy Harley and Pat Powell. Some narration from Pam Ross. As I said, it was recorded at Rhinoceros Studios in Darlinghurst in Sydney by Paula Jones and Peter Blyton. Let's get into side two now with Zero to Zero.

My name's Adam Quaife and you're listening to 94.7 The Pulse. We're taking in the entirety of the great Australian Max Q album, which is effectively Michael Hutchence's solo album made in collaboration with the great underground musician Ian Ollie Olsen. The next track is called Soul Engine.

Soul Engine from Max Q. We're listening to the entire album from vinyl for Quaffy Studio Time and Aussies Overnight. The next track is called Buckethead.

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I hope you enjoy Monday Night by Satellite.

That was Monday Night by Satellite from the great Max Q album. I'm going to let it roll now for the last two tracks from this album, Tight and Ott Van Rott, and say thanks for listening. I'm Adam Quaife. Hope you've enjoyed this special presentation. Here's Tight.

have been listening to an hour of music that I grew up with. I hope you've enjoyed it. The last few songs that I played, or what our going out theme is, Sasha from Hank Marvin of the Shadows. We had El Bolli with I'll String Along With You, a song I used to play up at Grandma's place. Papa Loves Mumbo came from Perry Como and the Ray Charles Singers. And I've Been Everywhere came from Lucky Star. This is Hoag saying thank you very much for your company. Stay tuned to The Pulse 94.7. We're the best around and we love having you as listeners. Please join as subscribers. Until next time, this is Hoag saying thanks for your company. Bye for now.

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Hello, hello, hello. 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Phil Collins, Another Day in Paradise, 1990 was number 16 on the charts. Great song, sort of addressing the consequences of ignoring the needy and the homeless. And he says he sort of just, he didn't intend to write a song like this. He sat down at the piano, just started playing. He said, I'll put it on track just so I don't forget the melody. And he said, well, maybe I'll just see what words come out. And it just came out. He just said, she calls out to the man on the street. He said, I didn't really intend to write a song about the homeless. But at that point, I realized it just worked. And I just made it happen. October 1982, number 15 on the charts. Ice House, Great Southern Land, 94.7 The Pulse. Thanks for joining me.

You with Peter de Koning, 94.7 The Pulse, bringing you the hits of your life, all those great ones from 70s through to 90s. Now, that was Safety Dan's Men Without Hats. It was number 5 on the charts in 1983 in October. And as they say, the song's about non-conformism, okay? People, leaving people alone to just do what they want to do. And his brother Ivan said he was, you know, in a club and bouncers were hassling people when they did the pogo. Now, that was a dance, sort of a new wave song dance in the early 80s. And Ivan said, I was telling people it's okay. You can slam dance if you want to. Now, who remembers Falco? This was a song that was just so massive. It just went huge. It was Rock Me Amadeus. It entered the charts at number 19 in 1986 in May.

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Dave Dobbin and Herbs. Number one on the charts in 1987 in May. Slice of Heaven, what a great song. Now, this next song, Wham! Careless Whisper, was number one on the charts 1984 in September. And contrary to popular belief, the song was not based on an actual event. He made it all up while sitting on a bus.

Do you remember Back to the Future? Huey Lewis and the News. Now, there was a song, Power of Love. It went to number one in 1985. Now, they were actually working on the song when the movie was already in post-production. They delivered the song and most of the movie was already mixed. So they had to find a place for it, and it was the skateboard scene. Nothing to do with love, but it worked. Also, Lewis actually had a cameo scene in the movie, played the teacher judging the auditions, and when they start playing the song Power of Love on stage, he says, "It's way too loud. Here we go."

classics to the countdowns. Languages from the north to the south. There's something for everyone. 94.7 The Pulse.

You remember this one. Heavy D and the Boys was number 3 on the charts 1991 in September. Before that, also September 1990, number 9 on the charts, our own John Farnham, Chain Reaction. Now this next one keeps us in 1991, but this time in April, was number 1 on the charts and maintained that position for a long, long time. It's Roxette. And Per Gessle wrote the song after his girlfriend left him a note saying, "Hello, you fool, I love you." Obviously written in Swedish. You know what that is? He then added the whistling of the onto that after watching Monty Python's Life of Brian, where they do that whistling in the song. He did it 12 times, but he nailed it. Joyride, Roxette on 94.7 The Pulse.

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1: 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Go and jump on that. You can see who's playing, who's on air, what's happening, any special things happening. And you can also subscribe, as we just said. Very important for a community station to keep us going. So please jump on there, have a look. 1994, enter the charts at number 13, The Counting Crows, Mr. Jones. Sort of a commentary on fame. When everybody loves me, I will never be lonely. Thanks for joining me.

Roxy Music, More Than This, what a great song. Entered the charts at number 10 in 1982 in June. Love this song. Great, great track. Now this next one, you're going to get Rickrolled. You know what that is. Rick Astley, Never Gonna Give You Up. It was number one on the charts in 87 in December. Now, there's a bit of a story behind this. I don't know if you know, but Rick Astley worked at Stock, Aitken and Waterman's studios, making coffee, operating tape machines, and singing backup for some other singers, etc. And just learning the trade, getting to know how all of it fits together. And Stock, Aitken and Waterman, Peter Waterman was seeing this girl for 3 years, and he was on the phone with her for 3 hours, and Astley said, "You're never going to give her up, mate." That's where the song came from. Thank you very much. Goodbye. Catch you next time.

0: Negative body image, body dissatisfaction, and eating disorders can have serious impacts on your teenager's mental and physical health. As a parent, you can play a key role in supporting your young person with their body image. We caught up with Linda Williams from Reach Out Australia to find out more.
1: So when it comes to talking to young people about body image, one of the first things is something that applies when it comes to communicating with young people effectively about anything at all, which is that be prepared to listen first and be prepared to not jump in with solutions or your own opinion, but be willing to listen to theirs. And also not to dismiss any concerns that they have, because sometimes when we seek to reassure people, the message they get is actually this person's not listening to what I'm worried about. So listening is really important. Looking for opportunities to have a conversation about things. So for instance, if something comes up in the media, as it certainly does frequently, sometimes that's, you know, an opportunity to sort of say, hey, what did you think about this issue in this article? Or what was your opinion on what's going on here? It can be a way of getting a sense of how is the young person feeling, and for you to also then share your perspective.
0: If you're a parent who would like to find out more about body dissatisfaction and eating disorders, and learn how to support your teenager with their body image, visit parents.au.reachout.com.
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3: Welcome to this special edition of Music with Friends. I'm Keith Armand, and each week I invite people to come along, bring some of their favourite songs and we'll play them and talk about them. For this special that I've done, I've had a family theme. So it's members of my own family and people from the Pulse family. And we're going to start with my son-in-law, Tony Seymour. It's a very unusual song. I'm fairly sure you won't have heard it on the Pulse for a very long time. Tony also talks about how music reflects our feelings at the time. If I was to ask you, Tony, as a starter, if there was a theme to your music, do you have a theme to it?
4: Yeah. The theme, I guess, is that these songs have meaning in my life because they remind me of times during my life and how I felt at the time. Because I think that's what memories are made of, how you felt at the time. So these have some good memories, dodgy memories.
3: It's interesting the number of people who say they measure periods of their life from the songs. Music is an accompaniment to so much of what we do. So that's what makes this program interesting for me, at least. Let's have a listen to your first one. Tell us about this.
4: My first one is an unusual piece of music from the film If, which was published in 1968. It's quite a revolutionary movie. It's banned in Australia and New Zealand. So, of course, me being a bit of a rebel, enjoyed the idea of getting it smuggled across to the other side of the world.
3: Why is it banned?
4: I think it challenges the establishment, and I don't know if you've picked anybody, but I did start off life being English. I've changed that now. I drink cold beer and eat hot pies, but it used to be the other way around.
3: You're a Yorkshire beer, aren't you?
4: I was born a Geordie, but lived in Yorkshire, and so I'm from the northeast of England. Proud to have sort of my roots there. I'd kind of rebel against some of the aspects of empire and establishment and class, which kind of, for me, don't bode well with the idea of fairness and justice. So this first song is called Sanctus, and it's from that movie. And if anybody wants to watch that movie, it really challenges the establishment. It's a gorgeous piece of music.

We ended the previous show with Robert Eagles, the late Robert Eagles, and paid tribute to the many, many people he helped over their journey at the Pulse. And in fact, he's the only one I've doubled up on. So we go back to Robert to

0: talk about his early days and the reason he loves it. He clearly loves music, as you will hear from his discussion here. And if you listen to either of the two shows he did with me in 2024, he has a vast knowledge of various musical styles and a vast appreciation of them. And I start off this one by asking him why, if he loves music so much, is he so involved in talk shows, Looking Forward, Looking Back, and the Tuesday Magazine. They virtually don't play any music at all. And that struck me as being strange. And in the course of this next few minutes, Robert will explain that. Only with Sylvia is the only time you play any music, and yet you love music.
1: I love music, yeah, for sure. I always found it a bit of a challenge to keep a conversation going.
0: Right.
1: I've learned through doing this how to do it, and now I accept it as a bit of a challenge to keep a conversation going. Right. That's probably why I don't play much music.
0: When you get a bit older, Robert, it's all right to say, I don't have to set myself challenges, I just do the
1: music.
0: Oh,
1: no. But like with the Adobe Audition, we're talking about that. I don't know enough about that, and I keep on wanting to know more. I think when you don't set yourself challenges, you may as well sit back and turn the television set on and spend all day there watching someone else.
0: It's interesting you say you don't know much about Adobe Audition. I would have thought you know as much as anybody.
1: Oh, there's more to it that I don't know.
0: The number of times you've bailed us, Tim and I, out on the Thursday mornings. All right, we better get on to your next song because you've got a big playlist. We've only got an hour. So tell us about Billy Cotton.
1: Yeah, the Billy Cotton song, which you're about to play, Every Road Leads Back to Ireland, was a track or an old 78 which my parents had when they first let me as a little kid go near the gramophone. And it was one of a pile of records they'd bought when they'd bought the gramophone or the radiogram when they first got married. And I remember that song and I liked it very much. And that's why it's there today.
0: What's it called?
1: It's called Every Road Leads Back to Ireland. Billy Cotton.

I hardly wait to see the shamrock growing in the fields, and drive to Dublin singing to the music of the wheels. And when the people ask me, sure, what made you stay away, I'll grab me dear old mother round the waist, and I will say, all these years I've been waiting.

0: Bernard Reid is a relative newcomer to the Pulse. Came about the time that we separated from Kaltura and we're looking for volunteers to help out in the office, and Bernard very kindly did that. And this little segment that we're going to play, he talks about his early days of surfing, which drew him to the surf coast down here, and he talks about driving around with the surfboards on the car trying to find somewhere for a decent surf, and naturally chose a surfing song. Now, that's a surfing song. So is the next one. So you were into surfing in a big way when you were younger.
1: Well, there was, you could be a sharp or a skinhead or a surf. I was a surf.
0: Right.
1: I had the jumbo cords and the T-shirts and flannelette shirts we used to have.
0: And what era are we talking? How old were you then?
1: Oh, 16 or thereabouts. Dream of going surfing. We all had boards.
0: How'd you get down the coast then?
1: Oh, there was a mate of ours who was a little bit older than us that had a EH sedan. And we used to routinely of a Saturday morning load up the four boards on top of the car and wander off down to Torquay and to Bells and have a look. And invariably what used to happen was we would drive all the way from Bells down to Apollo Bay and back without getting wet. Because none of the waves are any good.
0: How long did the surfing bits, do you still surf?
1: No, I don't paddle in the sea, but I always had trouble getting up off the board, getting enough speed up. I just love being out there, though.
0: All right, well, this is it. You said it, or I said it's a surfing song, so what is it?
1: Yeah, so it's off the same album, this one, Morning of the Earth, by a bloke called Brian Cadd. But this, I put this in because Brian Cadd was the first artist I ever saw at a live concert at the Highton Football Oval. And he sung, and this is a song of his that I really love. It's called Sure Feels Good.

0: We've just been listening to Bernard Reed, who is Loretta's brother, and now we've got Loretta's husband, and Matt, and he's talking here about the early days when he and Loretta took over Van Loon's, and it's a great story. I had Loretta on the show, and she told us about the times you were at Van Loon. You were there for 20 years.
1: I was there for 20 years. I started off as a gardener and handyman, and did a semi-apprenticeship, just learned everything on the job. And it was, as I said, even the gardening and handyman stuff, I learned a fair bit as I went. So it was just a matter of saying yes and trying it out, just learning.
0: It's a huge complex. Did you develop it, build it up, or was it always big?
1: Pretty much when I got there, the basic structures were all there. And then we just modernised some of them. The cafe got renovated while I was there. And then different aspects of the gift shop and got improved over time. But, yeah, so there's lots of aspects of which were always there with good bones, I suppose you'd say.
0: Right. Was the coffee shop there when you went there?
1: Not when I first started.
0: So no. You brought that in. That's...
1: Yeah, so we initially had someone running it, and then eventually we decided to run it ourselves.
0: It's a clever move, isn't it? Because you're making it an outing going to the nursery.
1: Well, that's right. Yeah, it just became more than just a stop to just go and buy plants, wasn't it? It's somewhere where you can go buy a gift or have a coffee, have a meal. So it's kind of a real one-stop shop.
0: So I imagine you would have started using computers there, because we're going to play a song, but then I'm going to get on to your computers, because I'm fascinated by anybody who finds computers interesting.
1: Interesting is a double-edged sword, I reckon.
0: Just till we could get back to that, what song are we going to listen to?
1: We've got the next one from The Waves. This one, The Lighthouse, is a great song. Loretta and I went and watched them about 10 years ago at the Queenscliff Music Festival, yes. And we've been listening to them for years beforehand and then since, for their fantastic lives. So this is one of the ones that we always enjoy.

0: I said that it was a family show and you can't get much closer family than your sister, and this is my sister Gail. I think the thing that comes out of this little segment is just how the world was changing in the 60s, because people, with the motor car and public transport being so much better, people were starting to move more. So this is my sister Gail Hall. We talked about you coming to Thornbury and growing up there with a lot of people that you retain your friendship with today.
1: Fortunately, my best friend moved to Doncaster because we ended up in Boronia. We got a special package through the government, less expensive house and land, and it wasn't too far to Doncaster, thank goodness. Mm. We keep in touch.
0: It's interesting, that, isn't it, that you say that, because there's talking now about having to decentralise and how people are getting driven out to the outer suburbs. We're talking back in the early to mid-60s. And if you wanted to, a young couple, to buy a house and get a house and land package, you had to go.
1: Oh, yes. Boronia was very inexpensive. Mm. And when we moved there, my friend said to me, is there a train station at Boronia? They'd not heard of the place.
0: It was hard work on your parents, of course, because, well, my parents as well.
1: Yeah.
0: On your parents, because they didn't have a car.
1: Yes, that's exactly right. My dad didn't drive, but he'd come out by the train and we'd take him back on a Sunday night by car. It was a bit of a ritual every couple of weeks.
0: It was interesting that he didn't drive, because he drove a tank in the war.
1: Yeah, he didn't have the confidence when he tried to get his licence later on.
0: Saying that you kept in touch with a lot of Thornbury people, do you want to send a shout out to the Thornbury girls?
1: Oh, yeah. Hi, Colleen, Margaret, Martina.
0: Martina.
1: Glenis, Maureen. They're the main ones. Hi, everyone.
0: This next one would be very much dedicated to them, wouldn't it? This is the Sunday night Sacred Heart Dance up at Preston.
1: That's exactly right. The highlight of the week, Sunday night, the Catholic dance.
0: And I think the ritual was there that if you were talking to a girl, if you had the last dance with a girl, you got to take her home. So hence this song.
1: It's a very important song.

0: I invited Angie Seeks to come on to the show, and she decided that it would be good to drag her husband along with her, Mark, the presenter of Latte Lion at 11 o'clock on Tuesdays. And together, I think this might be Mark's song, actually, this one, but the hour was mostly devoted to Angie. And the conversation got around to growing up in Frankston and all that was involved in that. So it's a bit of fun. Yeah.
1: Where did you meet Mark?
2: High school.
3: You've got a dump button now there. You can use Keith anytime you like.
2: End of year 10, end of year 11.
0: This is Frankston, is it?
2: Yeah.
0: Oh, goodness, yeah. So
3: Keith doesn't have good things to say about Frankston.
0: No, I don't. I know all the jokes and all that sort of stuff. But sister-in-law and brother-in-law, they lived out in Cranbourne Road. They, 30 years ago, bought a little beach property down on Long Island, it was nothing special at the time, you know. It's just amazing. You just walk across. They've inherited a beach shack in the process. Just an amazing lifestyle. I heard you with Paul Kennedy. You replayed that the other week. It's a good story. Good, honest, classic Frankston boy, isn't he?
3: Yeah, going nowhere. And had a straighten up by an English teacher and a few other things. And
0: I think his dad too, didn't he?
3: His dad told him, he said, work on your personality rather than your body, son. And you do need that from time to time, don't you? I've got a couple coming up, Keith, the next song's coming up, that sometimes I think the cover is better than the original. And I'm open for debate on it, but you prove with the cover of the Finn song by Casey Chambers, it's got something special about it. As you said, she really finished it well, and it sounded like it meant a lot to her. And I there was a Minnie Driver doing a Bruce Springsteen song that I came across. You wouldn't expect it, but it was so slow, singing Hungry Heart. And now this one, I reckon that the Simon and Garfunkel version of The Boxer isn't as good as Mumford and Sons one, which you're going to hear. And that's because our son should have told us when Mumford and Sons was on in Melbourne so that we could go and see them for a start. Because First Aid Kit, another one who are on later on, same thing. He goes to these concerts of these fantastic artists and he forgets to tell... Well, no, he doesn't want us going along following him, I suppose.
0: Embarrassed for you.
3: But there have been so many of them he's seen.
0: We're talking about Nathan here, Nathan Seeks.
3: Yes, yeah.
0: Former Pulse presenter, of course.
3: Yes, yeah. He made a double hundred here with shows. Yeah, which is pretty good.
0: Really? Will you be playing a Nathan Seeks song anywhere on the list today?
3: Might be one. A true story one might be in there later on. But see what everyone thinks about the Mumford and Sons doing a better version of The Boxer than Simon and Garfunkel.

0: everybody's favourite shows on the Pulse is Crossroads with Doug Marillion at 4 o'clock on Tuesday. It's a mixture of, well, it's a mixture of everything. There's a bit of blues, a bit of jazz, a bit of Americana, even some country. But it's a great show, it's very popular. And Doug Marillion is naturally had him on this show a couple of times. And this time he's talking about his journey into Pulse. And you've been doing it, what, 2.5 years, 2 years?
1: Yeah, a couple of years, yeah. I'm coming up to my 95th show, I think.
0: Tim and I pluck a figure out of nowhere every now and again. We say, you know, this is 275.
1: Oh, okay. No, I actually number all my shows. That's on my sheet.
0: Oh, do you?
1: I'm on my running sheet every week, so I keep tabs. we'll have a big party at 100, I think.
0: In retrospect now, you've sort of got this under your belt. Do you ever wish that you'd got into it earlier and got in, you know, maybe as a career?
1: No, really. I'm happy to do it now
0: Just enjoy
1: doing it a little bit more time, although I must admit it's taking more time than I'd like it to sometimes.
0: Yeah. We might move along.
1: Yeah, Lucas Nelson, son of the famous...
0: Oh, you did this before.
1: Different track.
0: That was my favourite of the artist you played last time was Lucas Nelson. Yes.
1: Son of the famous Willie Nelson. I love so much of his work. And his band, The Promise of the Real, who were the backing band for Neil Young for many of his albums. So there's Lucas Nelson about being fooled. Fool me once.

0: So our guest today on Music with Friends is Cathy Armand. So welcome to the studio, Cathy.
1: Thanks for having me, Keith.
0: And it's very good. Well, I wondered about that, whether you're going to call me Dad or Keith.
1: I was wondering what to say.
0: I loved the story with your first one. You've told me this story, so just run us through it again.
1: So my first song is The First Time I Ever I Saw Your Face by Roberta Flack. And my notes just, I've written ha-ha, because I met my husband Tony nearly 3 years ago now, and we were introduced by a mutual friend who we'd both known for quite a few years. She said to me, I know this guy, Tony, he's a lovely man, he just hasn't met the right girl. And I must admit I rolled my eyes when she said that, because I'd been single for many, many years and was very, very happy and thought, here we go, someone trying to set me up again. She'd mentioned Tony over the years, and she didn't like his previous girlfriend very much, and I hadn't thought much of it. Anyway, she said, look, I think you two would just get on. I think you're very similar. And so we met. She took us for a walk with her dog, and I saw him. It was during COVID, and we met outside McDonald's, and he walked up and he had a hat on and a mask, because you had to wear a mask in that stage, and it was winter, so he was rugged up. Anyway, things went well, and we organised to meet again, and we met in Warrigal, where we live, and decided to go for a walk. And again, we both had masks on because it was COVID. I said, he's interesting. He's quite likes talking, so I've got to go and pick kumquats. Do you want to come for a drive and, you know, come with me? And so I arranged to pick him up from his house. I walked inside his house and I saw his face for the first time. And I think I took a step back and I thought, gee, he's actually quite good looking. It was the first time I'd seen his face. And it was a nice surprise, I must admit. So this is a very appropriate song for that reason. That was certainly a significant moment, that we started picking kumquats. But when we got there, it was raining. And so we sat in the car for about 10 minutes. And I was so impressed that he just was happy to talk, just sit and talk and talk and talk about himself. And it was just lovely to meet someone who was just very happy, very comfortable in themselves and happy to talk. But, yeah, it's a lovely story. I think this song fits us quite beautifully.

0: all worked out well in the end, Kathy, because you got married in January this year.
1: It did work out very well.
0: Tim Carr and I have a lot of fun on Thursday mornings with local legends, where part of the fun is deciding who has the better taste in music. So it's an ongoing debate, and our wonderful office manager, Leanne Morellan, suggested we take it to our music show, Music with Friends. So here we go, Tim and I talking about our different tastes in music.
2: All right, now my turn.
0: Yes.
2: Kate Miller-Heidke is one of my faves. She's a judge on The Voice currently in Australia. I think she offers really good advice, and she's got a sense of humour. She's smart. And she also represented Australia in the Eurovision Song Contest a few years ago, which was, and she, her performance was pretty amazing, but sure how far she got, but she did not win it, and we haven't had a winner. This song is called Caught in the Crowd, and I listened to it one day, and I think I heard the song, and it sounded pretty and good. Then I started to listen to the lyrics. So if you can listen to the lyrics for a little bit about this. This is about bullying and a school episode where she didn't quite stand up for the friend she'd made, and she's regretting it ever since.

0: That was Kate Miller-Heidke with Caught in the Crowd. Powerful song.
1: I had no idea it was as powerful as that. Yes.
0: Sorry, I heard it a couple of years ago when she was on The Voice the first time, and someone came and sang that song, and I'd never heard it before. And she was saying that she still has people come up and talk to her about that song. I don't know. I didn't actually. Oh, 2008 it was. She released that. Since then, a number of parents come up and say, look, that really turned a corner for a child or something. Right. Yeah.
1: I can tell you why people would respond to that, because we've all done that, been disappointed in ourselves at times.
0: And, exactly.
1: And so that's what good music does. It touches a chord, doesn't it? Mm.
0: That's an amazing song. I love it.
2: We finish up this second hour with Liam Hare. He's nothing else if not enthusiastic about everything he tackles. And he just loves his music, he loves his community radio, he loves the Pulse and everything about it. And this enthusiasm comes through. You'll hear it in every part of this. So, Liam Hare.
3: I am grateful to be back, and a great show as always, Music with Friends, 3 to 4pm every Wednesday. And of course, in 2 hours' time, Grooves on the Record, 6 to 7pm. 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
1: And if they don't get enough of you at 6 to 7 tonight, they can come back on Friday.
3: Yes, 4pm to 6pm with Lima and Joshua.
1: How long have you been doing all this?
3: I'm going to say we're coming close to 2 to 3 years at the end of this month.
1: So did you start with two shows or just one?
3: I started with one show. Initially, Grooves on the Record was the first one. And then we branched out into what was originally called DJ Lima and Ando. My dad actually was originally the original co-star of the 4pm to 6pm show until Sheeran found out and kicked him out of the studios. And then it was me for solo for a while, in which we initially had rebranded to called The Daft, the double album feature Friday. We'd feature two individual albums. We'd go through the album in depth, talk about it. We'd get some interviews. Josh Galbraith came in and said, hey, I want to join you on the Friday. Let's bring back the old format of the Lima and Ando style. And that's where we get with Lima and Joshua.
1: All right, let's get into the music. What's your first one?
3: We have got Driving Reflex, the first one. It's a semi-instrumental track from the 1981 album. And this has to be one of my favorite songs from this one. Played originally by Buster Stiggs on the drums, but revived in 2015 with Barton Price, which I cannot still get my head around how to play this one correctly on the drums. It's so unique, so distinctive. Listen into it and you'll know what I mean.

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0: Disco and everything in between. From the Beatles to Bowie, Dusty to Aretha, Steppenwolf to the Bee Gees. 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

Hello from Grant Bench and welcome to some wonderful music here on 94.7 The Pulse. And that one there is the wonderful John Farnham from his Then Again album, Angels. For the next few minutes, we've got some wonderful music for you, including a feature shortly on Russell Morris. But right now, let's continue with Renee Geyer.

Geelong's 94.7 The Pulse, a little bit of Christopher Cross there with Arthur's Theme. Fantastic. And before that, Stairs and Whispers from Renee Geyer. Recently, here in Geelong, we were lucky enough to have the presence of the legend that is Russell Morris on his farewell tour. I got to see the show in Melbourne, and it was absolutely fantastic. Here's a couple of the highlights from the shows.

legend. That is Russell Morris, who is also, of course, a legend of the Two Blokes Chatting radio show that you can hear every Saturday. And Russell's been interviewed by Neil and Rob several times and well worth listening to. And what a legend he is. Those songs from the Symphonic Concert CD, Sweet, Sweet Love and The Girl That I Love. Just fantastic, Russell Morris. You're on 94.7 The Pulse. Grant Bench here with you, playing some of my favourite music, and I hope you're enjoying it. Here's one of my favourite ladies, Kelly Clarkson.

sensational Kelly Clarkson. What an amazing voice. And that's Where Have You Been, a recent single from Kelly. And I'm hoping a new album is not too far away. You're listening to 94.7 The Pulse. Grant Bench here with you as we continue with Dionne Warwick.

You're on 94.7 The Pulse with Grant. That's the great Don McLean and Castles in the Air. I do enjoy that song. Now, Don McLean, of course, great songwriter. And one of his songs that got covered many, many times was also covered by Elvis Presley. This is one of my beautiful songs from the Elvis catalogue, And I Love You So.

This is Geelong's 94.7 The Pulse. Grant here with you with some fantastic music. Isn't that a great song? Cheap Trick and The Flame. We also heard from Gloria Estefan before that, and Words Get in the Way. Music continues now with a great song from the Big O, Roy Orbison.

0: and it's a minute and a half to 7 o'clock. You're listening to 94.7 The Pulse. For those of you who were expecting the Youth Hour, unfortunately, they couldn't make it into the studio this week. Electra, as you would expect at this time of the year of a Year 12 student, is preparing for exams, and Angus is actually not that well at the moment. So our best wishes to you, Angus. Get well soon. Good luck with the exams, Electra, and hopefully they will be back next week for the Youth Hour. 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

0: Yes, after a longer than expected absence, I am back on the airwaves live. Firstly, thank you to David Fox for taking care of last week's show for me. Unfortunately, the dreaded Lurkey intervened and I was laid low for quite a few days. Foxy offered to step into the breach and present a program for you, for which I am very grateful. Thank you, Foxy. But I'm back. And the show this week features just four works. The largest of them comes from the pen of Gustav Mahler. But after these station announcements, I'll start the show with an overture from the Russian composer Vasily Kalinnikov. That's between now and 10 o'clock. Thanks for tuning in, and I hope you can stay.
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0: It's coming up to 4 minutes past seven. You're listening to the Pulse Concert Hall with James Vernon. Thank you very much for tuning in. 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And that's between 10 a.m. and 4 p.m. Monday to Friday. 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And if you'd like to sign up for a free monthly classical music email newsletter, all you need to do is send an email to pulseclassical@gmail.com and put the word newsletter in the subject line, and you'll be added to the mailing list. It's completely free, comes out on the first of every month. It's a manual process, a totally manual process, so there's no computer nasties, there's no advertising, and the only personal information you're giving up is your email address so that we know where to send the newsletter. In the newsletter, you'll find details for the classical music concerts that are happening for that particular month, as well as an idea of what to expect from both Encore and the Pulse Concert Hall. So, once again, send an email to pulseclassical@gmail.com and put the word newsletter in the subject line, and I'll add you to the mailing list. Let's get on with the music now. And the overture this week comes from the pen of Russian composer Vasily Kalinnikov. Its title is Epic Poem. Vasily Sergeyevich Kalinnikov was born on the 13th of January 1866 in Oryol, nearly 400 kilometres south of Moscow in Russia. His father was a police official, and despite growing up in relative poverty, the 14-year-old Vasily was able to start studying music intensively at the local seminary, also taking charge of the church choir. He gained this place through family connections. Kalinnikov later travelled to Moscow to further his musical studies, but had to withdraw after running out of money. From then on, he was forced to generate income playing bassoon, timpani and violin in theatre orchestras, along with a job as a music copyist. It was none other than Peter Tchaikovsky who recommended Kalinnikov for two conducting positions in the early

It wasn't published, however, until 1951, when the full score was reconstructed from parts found in a Russian musical museum. This performance I have for you was made in 1988 by the Budapest Symphony Orchestra, conducted by Antal Yankovic. Epic Poem Overture, composed by Vasily Kalinnikov, the opening work in this week's edition of the Pulse Concert Hall. 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

0: recorded at the Italian Institute in Budapest on the 23rd of September 1988. That was the Budapest Symphony Orchestra, conducted by Antal Yankovic, and Vasily Kalinnikov's epic poem overture, opening this week's edition of the Pulse Concert Hall on 94.7 The Pulse. I'll be back very shortly with the long work of the program, Das Lied von der Erde by Gustav Mahler. It's 20 and a half minutes past 7 o'clock.
1: Hey, I'm Alex from Alex in the Morning. Geelong's creative spirit lives on The Pulse. 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It's where local talent gets heard, not just streamed. 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The Pulse champions originality, celebrates risk takers and gives artists a place to grow. It's not about airtime, it's about belief in the power of local voices to inspire, challenge and uplift. That's why The Pulse is the stage Geelong deserves.
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0: 22 minutes past 7 o'clock. You're listening to the Pulse Concert Hall with James Vernon. Thank you very much for tuning in. 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The second work this week is the longest of the four and is suitably epic, following on from the opening work. It is Gustav Mahler's Das Lied von der Erde, translated, that is, the Song of the Earth. Completed in 1909 and titled a symphony on its original publication, Mahler composed this during a particularly dark period of his life. Rising anti-Semitism had forced him to resign his appointment as music director of the Vienna Court Opera. His oldest daughter, Maria, died from scarlet fever and diphtheria, and he was diagnosed with a serious heart condition. Mahler did not live long after this, dying in 1911, and not seeing a production of both this work and his ninth numbered symphony. The inspiration for Das Lied von der Erde came from a collection of poems published by German poet Hans Bethge. The collection was a free rewriting of translations of old Chinese poems. Mahler had read the anthology and was inspired to choose seven of the poems to set to music. On the original score, Mahler calls for either an alto and tenor or baritone and tenor to perform with the orchestra, and each voice takes turns in leading the six movements. This recording I have for you is one I acquired recently and features the Sydney-born singer Yvonne Minton, whose vocal range was so great she could sing soprano, mezzo-soprano and contralto parts. As far as I'm aware, Minton is still alive and in her 90s, though she is long retired from the stage. Also in this recording is the German tenor René Collo, who I believe is also still alive and in his 90s. The orchestra with them is the Chicago Symphony Orchestra, conducted by Sir Georg Scholte. The recording was made in the Kranitz Center of the University of Illinois in May 1972. Das Lied von der Erde by Gustav Mahler. 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

0: And that was Das Lied von der Erde, the Song of the Earth, composed by Gustav Mahler. That performance, recorded in May 1972 at the Kranitz Centre of the University of Illinois, featured the Australian mezzo-soprano Yvonne Minton with the German tenor René Collo, and they were performing with the Chicago Symphony Orchestra, conducted by Sir Georg Scholti. You're listening to The Pulse Concert Hall on 94.7 The Pulse, back very shortly with some music of Felix Mendelssohn. It's coming up to 8:30. Black tie, bad
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0: coming up to 26 minutes to 9 o'clock. 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Let's get back to the music now here on the Pulse Concert Hall. And from those two epic works that started the program, let's now go small scale with a string quartet. This is String Quartet in E Minor, Opus 44, Number 2, composed by Felix Mendelssohn. This is the fourth quartet Mendelssohn composed in his lifetime and the second of a set of three that make up Opus 44. The whole opus was dedicated to the Crown Prince of Sweden. Scholars generally consider this set of three quartets to be the point where Mendelssohn's composing style matured into its own. This recording, made in November 1991, is by the Kuhl Quartet. The ensemble was founded in the mid-1970s, and this recording contains three of the original members. All four musicians on this recording are Roger Kuhl on violin, Philip Galloway on violin, David Curtis on viola, and John Todd on cello. Felix Mendelssohn's String Quartet in E Minor, Opus 44, Number 2. 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

0: Felix Mendelssohn's String Quartet in E minor, Opus 44, number 2. And that was performed by the Cole Quartet, recorded in November 1991. The members of the quartet were Roger Cole on violin, Philip Galloway on violin, David Curtis on viola, and John Todd on cello. 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I'll be back very soon with the final planned work, anyway, for the program this week. And it'll be a symphony from a Swedish composer. Something a little bit different, but what else would you expect from me? It's 5 minutes past nine.
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0: It's coming up to 7 minutes past 9 o'clock. 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You're listening to The Pulse Concert Hall with James Vernon. Thank you very much for tuning in. Now, the final work I have planned for you this week, although I won't be able to sneak in something short after this. Let's see how we go. I have something a bit different for you, though, a symphony by the Swedish composer Ludvig Norman. It is his Symphony No. 2 in E-flat, Opus 40. Born in 1831 in Stockholm, Ludvig Norman is considered one of the three great Swedish composers of the 19th century, the other two being Franz Berwald and Adolf Lindblad. Lindblad, in fact, was Norman's first music teacher, after which he attended the Leipzig Conservatory from 1848 to 1852, where he met Robert Schumann. Upon graduation, Norman made a name for himself not only as a composer, but also as a conductor, and in 1857 also took up a post as a teacher at the Royal Music Academy of Stockholm. He died in 1885 in Stockholm. This work is the second of his four symphonies and was composed in 1871. This 1988 recording is by the Helsingborg Symphony Orchestra, conducted by Hans-Peter Frank. Symphony No. 2 in E-flat, Opus 49, composed by Ludvig Norman. 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

0: Symphony No. 2 in E-flat, Opus 49, composed by the Swedish composer Ludwig Norman, who lived in the 1800s. That 1988 recording was by the Helsingborg Symphony Orchestra, conducted by Hans-Peter Frank, and the recording made in the Helsingborg Concert Hall. 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It is coming up to 18 minutes to 10 o'clock.
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0: 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Now, I have a few minutes left, so I thought I would play you another recording from this collection of recordings made by the Australian mezzo-soprano Yvonne Minton. This is an aria from The Dream of Gerontius by Sir Edward Elgar. The title of the aria is Softly and Gently, Dearly Ransomed Soul. Now, this recording was made in July 1971 at the Maltings, Snape. And as you would possibly expect from that location, the conductor of the recording is Benjamin Britten. The orchestra is the London Symphony Orchestra, and the chorus is with them as well, with Yvonne Minton leading the performance. Softly and Gently, Dearly Ransomed Soul, from Sir Edward Elgar's The Dream of Gerontius. 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

0: recorded in July 1971 at the Malting Snape. That was the aria Softly and Gently, Dearly Ransomed Soul from Sir Edward Elgar's The Dream of Gerontius. Australian mezzo-soprano Yvonne Minton was in the lead there, and she was performing with the London Symphony Orchestra and Chorus, conducted by Benjamin Britten. 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It's coming up to 9 minutes to 10 o'clock.
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0: Online and on the radio. And Ross Williamson will be your host next week. I hope you can join him at 8 a.m. next Sunday morning. But that's all for the Pulse Concert Hall this week. Next week, it will be the anniversary of the birth of Venetian Baroque period composer Baldassare Galuppi, and I'll include some of his music in the show. I hope you can join me from 7 p.m. next Sunday night. As I'll be mentioning throughout the show, the email address for both this program and for Encore is pulseclassical@gmail.com. 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Now, normally Mark O'Neill would be next with Raised on Rock Sunday Night Live. Instead, you are going to get two editions of The Beatles According to Mark, which is also well worth staying tuned for. Please stay listening. I'm James Vernon. Thanks for tuning in, and good night, everyone.

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3: Well...

I never grumbles or fusses, just treats me right. 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

Hello again, my Beatle people. I'm Mark O'Neill, and this is The Beatles, According to Mark, on 94.7 The Pulse, worldwide live on 947thepulse.com, also on the Community Radio Plus app, on Facebook, The Beatles, According to Mark. Now, I've been going on and on how virtually every email I get, even though if there's a main other topic, everyone mentions the BBC recordings. Well, Donna from Geelong sent me an email, and she said, just put them out of their misery and do a whole show on the BBC. With a smiley face, she said, actually, it's a good idea. Nobody says no to Donna from Geelong. So what we'll do is, well, as you heard, we started with I Got a Woman. We'll start from almost the beginning. So there'll be, I don't know, 15 or so that we've already played, roughly. And, well, they're short songs, so we should get into some we haven't played before. But the ones we do play for the first time, they will start off the show, you know, the future shows, just to, get as many weeks out of these as we can, because they are outstanding. Okay, back to the Beatles, live at the BBC, with Chuck Berry's Too Much Monkey Business, here on the Beatles, According to Mark. And thanks for Grant for yet another amazing edition of For the Love of Elvis.

You're listening to The Beatles According to Mark. And as requested, officially a whole show of the BBC recordings from Donna from Geelong. But everyone wants to hear them, so we are hearing a bunch of them tonight here on a laid-back version of The Beatles According to Mark. We heard Some Other Guy, Sure to Fall in Love, A Shot of Rhythm and Blues, Young Blood, and I'll Be on My Way. Okay, as well as Keep Your Hands Off My Baby and Too Much Monkey Business. We'll now move on with Thank You Girl here on The Beatles According to Mark.

0: next number was called Sha-la-la-la-la-la-la-la. But in fact, baby, it's you.
1: Why don't you do it in your famous James Mason impersonation voice?
0: All right.
2: Go on, man.
1: Oh, do it in your...
0: I thought this next number was called Sha-la-la-la-la. In fact, baby, it's you.
1: Get off.
0: All right.
1: Very good.
0: Okay.
1: Can you do Mickey Mouse?
0: All right, sing the song, fellas.
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0: Now, for the final number, John's got a card in his hand with a little rhyme on it. What is it?
1: Well, we'll have to wait and hear what it is. You're listening to The Beatles, according to Mark on 94.7 The Pulse. We heard Soldier of Love, Carol, That's All Right Mama, Baby It's You, Sha, La La La La, and Thank You Girl. Okay, now we shall hear what that's all about on The Beatles, according to Mark on 94.7 The Pulse.
2: It's from the form upper third at Hemel Hempstead.
0: Yeah.
2: It says,
3: Dear George, John Ringo Paul, he's hoping that you please us all. Our beaty song and swinging voice, we'll leave it up to you, the choice. We think you're fab and really cool, so brighten up our lives at school. Dig this. So here's Paul whistling Clarabella.
4: Well, I've got a baby crazy for me.

0: But despite the fact that the next request comes from 132 Perry Road, Sherwood in Nottingham, it's headed up the pool and starts, "Dear Whack." So, John, you take it from there.
1: Dear Whack, please ask those gorgeous lads, called the Beatles, to sing "You Really Got a Hold on Me" for Di, Gus, Fizz and me. Also for the Beatles themselves, especially Paul, and everybody that was in the Roy Orbison tour. I am a regular listener of Popco the Beatles. Good lad, if you're a lad. And please tell the boys that all the girls in our office think it is a fab show. Thank
2: all right,
1: you.
2: Oh, stop the band. Whoa,
0: how splendid. And now, Johnny, what are you going to sing for us?
1: You really got a hold on me, mother.

And in that set here on The Beatles, According to Mark, You Really Got a Hold on Me, Dear Whack, Crying, Waiting, Hoping, I'm Gonna Sit Right Down and Cry Over You, Clabberbella, and A Little Rhyme. Okay, what is next? Well, I'll tell you after I tell you this. Have you subscribed to The Beatles According to Mark? Well, it's actually subscribing to The Pulse, but you get to choose the show you listen to most. And if this is it, after you subscribe at 947thepulse.com, then let The Pulse know it's The Beatles According to Mark. We rely on your subscriptions now more than ever, so please do so while you're thinking about it. Thank you. And now we will move on with the BBC tapes. To Know Her Is to Love Her. Here on What Else? The Beatles, According to Mark.

And that's about all we have time for. We'll go out with one last song from the BBC. And that, of course, I saw her standing there. Long Tall Sally, A Taste of Honey. And to know her is to love her. So until we meet again, my Beatle people, this is Mark O'Neill for the Beatles, According to Mark, on 94.7 The Pulse, Worldwide Live, 947thepulse.com, and on Facebook, The Beatles, According to Mark, saying, may God be with you, and remember, all you need is love.

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That was I'm Gonna Sit Right Down and Cry Over You from, of course, the BBC Sessions. This show is going to be about the soundtrack to the motion picture Help. And it was the same thing as when my mother took me to A Hard Day's Night. She took me to see Help. The girls standing up, I couldn't see anything except the back of them. Now, 10 years later, I might have enjoyed that, but anyway, the screaming, so I couldn't hear anything, couldn't see anything, and it wasn't until years later where I actually got to see and hear the movie. So we're going to hear, of course, the U.S. release, and then we're going to hear what wasn't on the U.S. release, but was on the U.K. release. So it's all about Help. And the first track, it should have been like that in the UK also. I think it was a brilliant idea adding a little segment to it. It's got that espionage feel to it. So we'll get right to it. Help on The Beatles, according to Mark.

And that was side one of the U.S. edition of Help. In the Tyrol, I need you. You've got to hide your love away. Now that song should have been three times longer. They really could have done a, I was going to say a Moody Blues kind of thing, but that Moody Blues didn't exist yet. But it's a great song. You've got to hide your love away. From me to you, Fantasy, The Night Before, love that song too, and Help. Okay, a bit about the album. It was recorded between February 15th and June 17th, 1975, EMI London, the Capitol label. Producers George Martin and Dave Dexter. The 245 RPMs were Ticket to Ride and Help. And that'd be a bit much to read. Well, maybe at the end I'll read it if there is time. So we'll hear side two of the U.S. version, and then we'll hear side two of the U.K. version, because none of those songs were on the U.S. one. Now, we are listening to the stereo version from the Beatles, the Capitol album, albums volume 2. And then when we hear side 2 of the U.K. Help, that is from the acclaimed Beatles in Mono. So we'll get right back to it here on The Beatles, according to Mark on 94.7 The Pulse.

And there you have it, side two of the superior soundtrack to the Beatles' great movie, Help. We heard The Chase, You're Gonna Lose That Girl, The Bitter End / You Can't Do That, Ticket to Ride, Another Hard Day's Night, and Another Girl. Okay, now we will go to the UK version, side two. Now, once again, nothing from in the criminal justice system, nothing from side two was on the American version. And although the songs are great, I'm glad they were not on it because it was more of a soundtrack, way more than the UK edition. Okay, and as Jackie Gleason would say, from Miami Beach, Florida, where he says they were the greatest audience in the world. And away we go on the Beatles, according to Mark.

And there you have it, side two of the UK edition of Help. Dizzy, Miss Lizzie, yesterday I've just seen a face. Tell me what you see. Now that could have been a monkey song. Just think about it. Mike Nesmith singing it. You like me too much? It's only love, and act naturally. You have not lived unless you were present when my friend Peter Valenzon and I were rocking the karaoke joints back in the 90s, because our version of Act Naturally, it's just, I can't even put it into words. And if I could, those words would probably get me thrown off the air. But anyway, they're going to put me in. Oh, dear. Okay, so it is time to slam the lid on this edition of The Beatles According to Mark. M-I-C-K-E-Y-M-O-U-S. Oh, no, that's not it. Anyway, have you subscribed? Go to 947thepulse.com. 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And let the Pulse know that The Beatles, According to Mark, sent you. So until we meet again, this is Mark O'Neill for The Beatles, According to Mark, on 94.7 The Pulse, worldwide live on 947thepulse.com, and on Facebook, The Beatles, According to Mark, saying, may God be with you, and all you need is love.

I know. I just a second, man. I'm about to lose my... Oh, well. Anyway, my scarf's too short. My belt's falling off. Losing my mind, you know.

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This is the Stonehenge Radio Show. Every Friday night, 8 to midnight, as soon as the fish fry is over, and then we shut her down before wreckage assumes control of the studio. So you can find us in between those two shows. And again, every Friday night. So it's time now for our classic rock album of the week. And as it goes every week, as the days get closer to Friday, I'm thinking, what am I going to play? Sometimes I know weeks in advance. Other times I don't. I had two or three of them I was considering for this week's show. And the one I picked to play is one we played 20 years ago. Either a little bit over 20 or a little bit under 20. It was in 06. So probably we've already passed the 20th anniversary of playing this thing here. It's by the Small Faces. It's their 1968 third studio album called Ogden's Nut Gone Flake. And it is a great LP. I love it. The reason this ended up sort of in the mix for this week is I pulled it out and was playing it at the house a few weeks ago. And just going to pick out one of the songs to play on one of the last few weeks. And I thought, I'm just going to hang on here and maybe play this thing again. And so I checked to see when we did play it. And like I said, it's been a while. So it's time for another little spin here. It went to number one in the UK and stayed there for 6 weeks. The album title was a parody of Ogden's Nut Brown Flake, a tinned tobacco that was produced in Liverpool. Started in 1899 by Thomas Ogden. And so that was the reason for the jacket and stuff. And I read too, this is really pretty interesting. I was talking to Birthday Bob, one of his buddies, has the original package. So when this thing first came out, they did release some in a little metal tin to replicate a tobacco tin. And one, it was expensive. And two, they said it kept rolling off the shelves. So they quickly segue into the regular old jacket version, which I have, and they only made those for a little while, and then they went to just the regular old square cover. So if you're so inclined, I posted some photos of it. It's pretty cool. It was an award-winning design, but I posted some of those in on our Facebook post. And one other note, and then we'll play this record here. I was reading the opening track is a reworking. It's an instrumental. Great tune to kick off the album. But it was a reworking of a song called I Got Mine. It was a failed single from 1965. And there's some orchestration, of course, in here. And the string section was led by David McCallum Sr. And his son was David McCallum from the band from Uncle, old Ilya Kuryorkin. And his dad was in charge of the strings here. So that's my one little note. A lot more to say, but I'll mention some stuff after you get to hear it here. So tonight's classic rock album from May of 1968. And this is Small Faces with Ogden's Nut Gone Flake. And you're listening to it on 91.1 WREK Atlanta, and also now on 94.7 The Pulse from Geelong, Australia.

0: over. 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Turn me over.
1: I will sit comfortable to square on your body, then I'll begin.

Now, of course, like all real life experience story, this also begins once a polytito. And Happiness Stan, whose life evolved the ephemeral color dreamy most, had his pure existence and this being a deep jaw of the multicolor of the rainbow. Oh, yes, his home's a Victoriana Sharabole. This is a form of on a out the back grove. Now, as Eve does his deep approach, his eye on the moon. All time, sometime, deep joy of a full moon scintillating dangly in the heavenly bode. But now only half. Oh, blow your cool, man, he do this deep focus. What is the folly of this half disappearing of the moony most? And as the light did a scintillating change through timely most, stop it still. And he did a deep focus. What? Absolutely smash and flake it he was. So, gathering all behind in the hintermost, he ploddy ploddy forward into the deep thunder mould of the complicating forest to sort this one out, matey. Where at, man? Andy Thorkus, where at, man? Oh, dear.

Now, after a little lapse of time, Stan became deep hungry in his tumload. Oh, after all, he struggled triddly house several mile load, and anyway was suffering under this. So suddenly he did deep thoughtless. Out with his lunchy bag, just about to do a little nip load of his mincy meat, he went...

found the fly was overwhelming with this deep generosity of Stendhal's give of the footage, because all I've left is a flip of footage. He looked at Stendhal and said, is there anything I can reciprocate or do in the joy of return for your generosity for giving me food and stuff, eh? Stan, I'm looking for the other half of the moon and dangly. This is my folly. Show me where the missing half of that moon. I don't know, said the fly returly, but I know someone who know if only I were big enough to transport him most. I'd take it there myself, I would do this, and Stan, having the possessive power of the magic hold, stand it over, roll it up the sleeve, wave the hand, hopefully, that's the magic word, eh? If all the flies were one fly, what a great enormous fly for top of that bone, and there, incredible, hopefully. Now the fly recalled with these wordage. Not only will I transport them there, but I'll sing a deep joy of a song load in your eardrums. That I will do.

And so CT comes to bowl on the back of this enormous buzzy most of the fly. They took it off like an escape velocity of the rocket floating into orbit. Now, after floating high up over the Mountie through the deep valley of that, for 7 whole long days, they did a very soft and flat belly landing, if I may put it this way. Where they landed? A tranquil beauty spot before a deep thunder mole of a foray. Like Orpheus in the undergrowth, there it was. And the fly said it, I must leave you here. And he pointed here with his sort of fly-type finger, which was all feathery, and said, Mad John, mark the words. He liveth in a cave there in this far deep foray, and he will transport for you and find it not only the moon itself which will look it, but the philosophy of life to itself. And Stan had a mutual joy for this, and reach up and cuddly most of this big fly, and very hard to embrace it and moan, kissing, and the fly tickling with his whiskers in his ear throat.

Show them.

You're listening to 91.1 WREK Atlanta. This is Stonehenge. And that was our classic rock album tonight. That was The Small Faces with Ogden's Nut Gone Flake. Came out in May of 1968. Took them 5 months to record. And they recorded at Olympic Studios for the most part, and then did some mastering at Trident Studios in Soho, and two legendary studios for sure, both of those. So let's see. I should have mentioned from the outset, of course, if you're not familiar with Small Faces, so it was Steve Marriott, lead, harmony and backing vocals, electric and acoustic guitars, harmonica, piano. Sort of goes on from there. Ronnie Lane, harmony and backing vocals, bass guitar, electric guitar on the Journey. And Ian McClagan, backing vocals, organ, piano, harpsichord, mellotron, electric guitar. And then Mr. Jones, Kenny Jones, drums and percussion. And that was Stanley Unwin on the narration. Glenn Johns was the engineer, and backing vocals, P.P. Arnold, Billy Nichols, Lynn Dodson. And the string section at the beginning was handled by David McCallum Sr. I mentioned that. His son was part of the Man from U.N.C.L.E. duo. But, so let's see. Well, let's see what else I may have for you here. The idea for All Happiness Stand inside, too, of course, is that was all about his quest to find the missing half of the moon. And so it was conceived during a boating trip on the River Thames that the band undertook to relax and recuperate after a disastrous January 1968 tour of Australia and New Zealand. Not quite sure what happened there, but clearly said it was a disaster. And then when the moon appeared in the sky, and Ronnie Lane, that's when the old idea started to come together a little bit. And then Steve Marriott was, of course, a part of it as well. The idea of an uncomplicated and unworldly character called Happiness Stan, embarking upon a naive but heroic quest to recover this supposed missing half of the moon, but discovers the secret of happiness and the meaning of life itself. And that was it. That was it. I mentioned, too, it was award-winning art for the album. And I mentioned it went to number one in the UK. It's wild over here in the U.S. Clearly, the Small Faces weren't happening over here too much at that point. But So it did really well in Europe. So number five in France, number six in Germany, 13 in Norway, number one in the UK for 6 weeks, and then the United States got up to 159. But you got to hear it tonight on Stonehenge. So there you have it. Well, I'm going to play one more for you by the Small Faces as we start the show tonight. This is a song called Call It Something Nice, and this was actually recorded at the beginning of the recordings for this album in early 1968 at Olympic Studios. And originally was intended to be on the album, but did not make it. So I'm going to play it for you here so you can hear it. And then we'll see where we go from there. And as always, thanks for listening. And you're listening to Stonehenge on 91.1 WREK Atlanta, and also now on 94.7 The Pulse from Geelong, Australia.

You're listening to 91.1 WREKLN. This is Stonehenge. That was our first set tonight after our classic rock album by the Small Faces. We started off this first set with another song by the Faces, the Small Faces. That was from a compilation called The Autumn Stone. That's when this song was released. It was called Call It Something Nice, which was originally recorded right at the beginning of their recording sessions for Ogden's Nut Gone Flake, which was the album. And then after that, played some Hello Birthday, Mike Harrison with Spooky Tooth, and then solo as well. His birthday was on the 30th, passed away a number of years ago. Mike Harrison, so I played for you from the Spooky Tooth, their first LP in the U.S. That was on Bell Records. My copy. I'm not sure what it was on in the UK. I'd have to look it up. Anyway, self-titled album. That was Society's Child, written by Janice Ian. After that was Mike. Well, of course, Mike Harrison was in Spooky Tooth. And then I went to his self-titled album, Mike Harrison. That song was called Pain. And then I went to his second solo album called Smokestack Lightning. That was the title track. That was from 1972. And then finished off that set there with a band called Fat. That was from their self-titled album, came out in 1970. And the name of that song was called Mine Eyes Have Seen. And they were from Western Massachusetts, formed in 1968. And this was their only album on RCA Victor. And I was looking the other day, I saw that they... back in 2017, they had a big sort of reunion concert. And it's a pretty cool album. Again, the name of the band is called Fat. So, on to the next set here. And just a few weeks past, we had a pretty heavy Jimi Hendrix show for you on the anniversary of his passing. And I'm going to play a cut that was written by Noel Redding. So it's the Jimi Hendrix Experience, LP Acts as Bold as Love. And I'm going to play some other tunes here to start off the set with Noel Redding and some of the other bands he was in. But I'm going to start off with a cut that he wrote here for the Acts as Bold as Love LP. No particular reason to play it other than I felt like playing some Noel Redding tonight. I'll have to check and see when his birthday, the birthday date is. But anyway, a little Hendrix here for you and Noel Redding. And you're listening to 91.1 WREK Atlanta and also now on 94.7 The Pulse from Geelong, Australia.

Listening to 91.1 WREK Atlanta. This is Stonehenge. The old Stonehenge radio show. Stonehenge radio show. All right. Let's see. That was set number two. A little longer than set one, that's for sure. So start off with a little Noel Redding kind of set. For no other reason than it's Noel Redding. Easy for you to say. So start off with the Jimi Hendrix Experience from Axis Bold as Love. She's So Fine. Old Neil wrote that, sang it. After that, Fat Mattress 2. So I was going to play a couple of songs from that album. I played four. I like it better than the first Fat Mattress album. Came out in 1970. Atco Records, I believe. I already put it away. So I played for you She, Highway, At the Ball, and then People. So they didn't like long titles. She, Highway, and People. If I'm doing my math right, that's only one word. And then went times three for At the Ball. So six words, four songs. Wow. You can tell I belong down here at Georgia Tech. Brain is so fast. So anyway, Noel, Mr. Redding, and the band, and then went to his band called Road. That was from their self-titled album. That was from 1972. I'm Trying is the name of that track. Then I went to Steamhammer from their Reflection LP from 1969. When All Your Friends Are Gone was the name of that cut for you. Went to Savoy Brown from the LP Raw Sienna, Hard Way to Go, and That Same Feeling. And then had a request by Michael, great request, May Blitz, self-titled album. Came out in 1970. We're all about 70, 69, 70 tonight. That was Smoking the Day Away. And I have to check. I'll have to bring that one in. I don't know whether we've played that as a classic rock album or not. I know we've played songs over it. Off from it over the years, but I'm gonna have to if we haven't played that, I need to play that here soon all the way through. After that, status quo, whichever way you want to say it, and Mal Kelly's Greasy Spoon was the album. That was Junior's Wailing. That has been a classic rock album down here. The Savoy Brown's been a classic rock album down here. The Steamhammer has. Road has been. Of course, Jimi Hendrix Experience has been a classic rock album. Wow. After that, a request from Steve. He told me about this band several weeks back. And actually, I was going to play a cut or two by them several weeks back. And it never happened, but he didn't give up. He reached out again. So the name is Group 1850. They were a Dutch psych rock band. Also go by Groep 1850, so G-R-O-E-P, but Groep 1850 for us over here in the States. And they formed in 1960 in The Hague. And now considered one of the most innovative acid rock bands from that era. How about that? So I played for you Dream of the Future. And let's see after that. Oh, Nazareth from their self-titled 1972 album. That was Morning Dew. All right, so I hope you enjoyed that set. I did. I had it cranked up here. Actually, somebody is working here in the student center. Came by and sort of knocked on the window. You can't hear the knock, but you can see the knock. Got this big glass window over here. So I went around and he asked me if I could turn it up out there, which was a nice thought. I'm glad he wanted to hear it louder, but the volume control for outside the studio is behind the locked door over there. And some Fridays it's left open and some Fridays it's locked up. So I told him he's going to have to just sit underneath the speaker for a minute.
listen, go do his thing, and then come back. But it's actually, since it's pretty quiet in the studio, Student Center now, you can hear it out there pretty well. So there you have it. That was set number two. All right, on to set number three. So I was trying to remember what the heck I queued up. Things happen fast down here. This crack staff I have with me help keep me on track. Gotta keep an eye on them. I gotta keep an eye on myself, is what I'm saying. So anyway, I'm gonna play a little Dr. Slingshot for you. Never was very good with a slingshot. I tried it a couple of times. It's probably pretty good. I wasn't good at it. Would have hurt somebody. Probably would have. The old rubber band might have got me in the face or something. So that didn't last long. But anyway, here we go. Little Amboy Dukes for you on Mainstream Records. And then I have some Taste for you coming up after that. And you're listening to 91.1 WREK Atlanta, and also now on 94.7 The Pulse from Geelong, Australia.

wake up, mama. And turn your lamp down low. Come on, wake up, mama. And turn your lamp down low. Where in the world did you get the nerve to turn me from your door? You're a mean old woman to treat me this away. Nasty little girl just to treat me this away. And honey, when I leave New York this time, I'm going away to stay. I once had a little woman and she was the best that I'd ever seen. I knew a little girl and she was the sweetest thing that I'd ever seen. You know, she treated me like a king and like she was the doggone queen. You know, my mama left me reckless and my daddy just drove me wild, wild, wild. My mama let me run reckless and my daddy died and drove me wild, wild, wild. I know I ain't good looking, but I swear I'm some sweet woman's angel child. Sister, tell your brother, brother, tell your auntie, auntie, tell your uncle, tell your cousin, nephew, nephew, tell your friend, you know I'm going to the country, and mama, don't you want to go? I might take me a nice brunette, and I might bring along one or two, mama. I said Big H, she left Savannah, Lord, she would not stop, you ought to seen her call the fireman when he got the boiler hot. Come on, reach over, mama, and hand me my traveling shoes. I want you folks to know right now, I've got the Statesboro blues. Yes, my mama had him, my sister had him, my brother had him, my daddy died with him. When I got up this morning, the family had them weary blues. I poked my head down in the corner and grandma had them too. Oh, give me back the hat I bought you, the big umbrella. Give me back the shoes I want to dress in all. If you don't like your daddy, woman, you got no right to stand and squall. Give me back the wig I bought you, let your goddamn head go bald. Done more for your woman away last winter. I suffered through the summer and I scuffled through the fall. I done more for you, woman, than the good Lord ever done. Hell, I put hair upon your head and you know he never give you none. Boy, the church bells ringing, the secretary singing, the preacher's sister preaching. Can't you hear the sister shouting and the children in the pulpit, mama, trying to learn that song? Yes, and that low down dirty deacon has got my girl and gone.

Hey, boss, the superintendent. 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I think I'll hang around the back and try and pick up some jelly roll. The girl wouldn't fix me no breakfast, wouldn't get me no dinner. 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I think that the woman was trying to tell me to go. She had a knife to ask me, would a matchbox hold my clothes? Oh, my mama had them, my sister had them, my brother had them, my daddy went off with them. When I got up this morning, the family had them weary. I poked my head down in the corner, and Grandma had them too. Saying, sister, tell your brother, brother, tell your auntie, auntie, tell your uncle, tell your nephew, nephew, tell your cousin, cousin, tell your friend. You know I'm going to the country. Mama, don't you wanna go? I might take me a high brown woman and I might bring me one or two more. Oh, Big H, left Savannah, Lord, you would not stop. You ought to seen the color fireman when he got the boiler. Oh, come on, reach over, mama, and hand me my traveling shoes. I want you folks to know right now, I've got the Statesboro blues. Thank you.

0: 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This is the Stonehenge Radio Show. Joe's in the house. Wreckage is less than an hour away. If there's any Wreckage fans out there, you're going to have to wait another 57 minutes. All right. Let's see. What did I do? All right. What did I do? That was set number three. Rolling right along here in the show tonight. Start off the set with the Amboy Dukes with Dr. Slingshot. Title track, 1974 album. Dr. Slingshot. Everybody wants to be a doctor, right? Well, not everybody. Oh, how do you become a Dr. Slingshot? Anyway, let's move on. So, Taste was after that on the boards. And it happened before, it'll happen again. That was from 1970. And there's Joe coughing in the other room. If you pick that up. Let's hope Joe's not under the weather. Those Wreckage guys, I got to get him to start taking vitamins. Of course, Taste, formed in Cork, Ireland, August of 1966. Had some lineup changes, and then 1968, the original lineup split up, and then a new lineup formed with Richard McCracken and John Wilson on drums. And, of course, the man himself, Rory Gallagher. And we have something else. One of my favorite guitarists. Okay, that was from 1970. After that was Golden Earring and their version of 8 Miles High, their cover. Of course, by the Byrds. That was from the live album, double album. And then they had one of their early albums was called 8 Miles High, and they did it on that album too. One whole side of the record. Excuse me, that album is another one we've played all the way through. The earlier Golden Earring, we've played Taste on the boards all the way through for a classic rock album. As I'm letting everyone know about the classic rock album style. You know, if you miss a week of Stonehenge, you miss a lot. But if you've missed years, then you've missed an awful lot. So I'm happy to say, maybe it's a little premature in saying, but I have someone who's working on a website for me. And if everything works out, going to have all kinds of old shows on this website. You'll be able to check out. Assuming that George Tech's okay with it. I think they will be. I don't think they worry about it too much. They're not too worried about the turntables. I wouldn't think they'd be too worried about some of the old Stonehenge shows out there. But I'll keep you posted. We're in the early stages. Let's see. After the Golden Earring was the Byrds from the untitled LP, Lover of the Bayou. And then I went to the Roger McGuinn Band LP, self-titled, Knocking on Heaven's Door. And then back to the Byrds untitled with Positively 4th Street. They loved Bob Dylan. Who doesn't love Bob Dylan? After that with David Bromberg from the LP Wanted Dead or Alive. And very nice album. I think I played some cuts off this on one of the Saturday morning shows. And actually I played this one though here on the evening show, the main show. So that was Statesboro Blues and then Church Bell Blues. David Bromberg, that was from 1974, CBS Records. Kind of a cool cover. It's got him up on the Empire State Building, a la King Kong. And then in the back, he's got his big old face in the window, a la King Kong. There's Joe, he just smiled at me through the window. I heard you coughing in there. You better be healthy. Do what?
1: It's a bowl. It'll take care of itself.
0: Okay. It's a what? Ebola. I say it's a bowl of what? Oh, Ebola. He's a funny guy. Yeah. Just got to get him to start taking his vitamins. All right. Let's see. After the David Bromberg was Terry Reed from the River LP. Live Life. Amen to that. Amen to that. We're only here so many days, so many years, so many months. Make the best out of it. All right. Let's see. Let me just throw this in there real quick. Go Braves. And then on to the next set. So I'm going to start off this next set by a band called Forevermore. They were late 60s, early 70s. They were a progressive rock band on RCA Records. Had two LPs. And I'm going to play a cut off their second album, which was called Words on Black Plastic. It's kind of a cool title, but the thing that's interesting about the band, you may pick up on the vocalist, but boy, these guys made a big old change where they went after this band. They're from Scotland. And here's a couple of the names in the, from the band. Alan Gorey, Owen McIntyre, Oni Marr, to those who know. And if you are familiar with the Average White Band, you're going to know some of those names. But a little bit different band in the early 70s. Again, this is they're called Forevermore, RCA Records. I'll play a cut for you by them. And then we'll just keep it going until Wreckage gets in here. 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Still at 10 a.m. on Sunday mornings, but Australia is going to be moving to the fall time zone, whatever it's called over there, here shortly. And they'll be going back to a 9 o'clock start. FYI, and I'm not sure what week that happens. But here we go. A little Forevermore.

by the rain, driven by the snow, I'm drunk and dirty. Don't you know, and I'm still, oh, I'm still. Out on the road late at night, I

0: You are listening to 91.1 WREK Atlanta. This is Stonehenge. And wreckage is up here momentarily. Man, they are all around me. Yeah. It's getting tight quarters in here.
1: Dropping stuff off the counter?
0: Yeah, dropping. They're pushing me. They're trying to push me out of my seat.
1: We can run our new cables.
0: Yeah. Oh, look at that. Got some new cables.
1: New cables.
0: Look at that. Boy, everybody, the wreckage listeners, stay tuned. We've got some new cables tonight.
1: Let's hope they work.
0: Let's hope they work. All right, real quickly, and I've got one more song to play for you. So in that last set, Forevermore, Words on Black Plastic, Last Breakfast. After that was C-Train, self-titled, and the title track was all the same. C-Train, C-Train, C-Train. Little Feet, a couple of from their self-titled album. That was Willen and Hamburger Midnight. Boz Scaggs with Mr. Dwayne Allman, self-titled album, Loan Me a Dime from 69. Amazing Blondell, Mulgrave Street with Hole in the Head. After that, Edgar Winter's White Trash, Give It Everything You Got. Jerry Goodman and Jan Hammer, Like Children is the album. Country and Eastern Music is the song. Grobschnitt from Germany, self-titled, Wonderful Music was the name of that song. And after that was Peter Hamill, Birthday Bob. Want to know what the classic rock album is going to be tonight? And he questioned Peter Hamill, question mark. So I had to play him some Peter Hamill. That's from Fool's Mate, his first solo album. That was called Reawakening. That album was basically comprised of some Van der Graaff generator tunes that were never recorded in the earlier years. And then I have one more to play for you. This song was number one in the U.S. 1965. I think right now. I was going to try and look it up, but I saw that somewhere, so I'm just going to bank on it. I hope I got it right. Wreckage will be up after this three-minute song. So, Wreckage people, we're going to borrow like 30 seconds.
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0: Be back next week. Let me make sure Paul's okay with, maybe it's 40 seconds now. 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

Cheryl Lee here. Thank you for joining us for the next 2 hours for Still Rockin' It, with lots of classic music and an occasional chat with some great artists, some you might know and some we hope you'll enjoy getting to know. Pop onto the Facebook page, That Radio Chick - Cheryl Lee, and say g'day. 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

0: True Blue today. Beloved Melbourne band, the Hoxton Creepers, who followed the Sunny Boys and Hoodoo Gurus out of the pubs and into the hearts of many young rock and roll and guitar pop loving Aussies in the 80s, are back with their first new music since 1990 in the form of a new single. Coinciding with their tour, 12 Days to Paris 40th anniversary, the limited edition 7-inch single features Opposites Attract. We just heard that. Next, Midnight TV. Two brand new songs written by original members Rob Craw, Matthew Eddy and Archie Law, with the addition of new guitarist and longtime friend Julian Matthews of The Stems. Remarkably, the band has managed to capture and distill everything that always made them great in these new recordings. Both tracks, simply glorious in their melody and perhaps bring to mind classic mid-80s Chris Bailey-led Saints in their rich instrumental sound.
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our guest on the show today is none other than John Swanee Swan, legendary big brother of both Jimmy Barnes and Alan Barnes, fabled to be the replacement for AC/DC's Bon Scott during the height of his addictions. But the band didn't want to lose another

0: Night Radio Chick, Cheryl Lee here. Welcome to the Still Rocking It podcast, where we'll have music, news, reviews and interviews with some of our favourite Australian musicians and artists.
1: Well, I was lucky enough to catch up with old friend John Swan, a.k.a. Swanee, in the Zoom room recently. After a couple of health hiccups, he's back with a vengeance and coming to a town near you. What's John Swan been up to lately? Let's find out.
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2: How's that?
1: Perfect.
2: Perfect. Perfect.
1: I can't put cans on or I'll muck up my hair.
2: Okay. It doesn't matter about my hair.
1: That's right. A bit like Barry's hair. You've got more than him.
2: Much.
1: How long have you got? Have you got us lined up all day today?
2: We'll be right. I've got Paul Cashmere from 11.
1: I know who you mean. Well, should we get started then?
2: We shall. I'm just wondering why I've only got one channel. Oh, sorry. It doesn't matter.
1: I can't help you. Sorry, John. As long as you can hear me, I guess that's all that matters.
2: It is, as long as you can hear me too. I can hear me now.
1: I can hear us both, which is always convenient.
2: You're not getting any feedback or anything like that?
1: No, that sounds good to me. But you do recall that I'm tone deaf though, don't you?
2: Eh?
1: What?
2: Well, I'll tell you what, you certainly know when you've been through a bit, though, because I'm doing weights and I'm doing everything else, like squats, and you come up and then you push up at the same time, because they did your core as well. An hour after it, I'm going, oh, Jesus Christ, you know? It's just a matter of finding a balance, you know, because I'm walking up a hill that's like that. It's 5K. It's really beautiful at the top of it, and it's a magnificent walk. First time I did it, nearly killed me, and I was so out of breath. Now I'm getting up and down there in about 35, 40 minutes, you know. It's like, you know how that one that you used to do
1: it now? Is it like Mount Lofty?
2: Very much.

0: So, yeah, except not quite as steep, but it's just longer. Just go straight up. It's like, you know that part where I always used to grab the tree and hang on, and the woman would come down and say, "You okay?" And I go, "Yeah, thanks."
1: Oh, 911.
0: Oh, Christ.
1: Well, good on you. And it's nice to do that exercise out in nature too, isn't it? Rather than just always inside of a gym.
0: I've got my own little gym, you know, like, and it's, I've got a bike and all the weights, and most of the stuff I do is still pretty simple. You know, I don't need to use big heavy weights because I'm trying to retain muscle and not build it, you know. I'm losing my man boobs. But the problem is, this morning when I weighed myself, I thought, oh, I was 85 kilo. Now I'm up to 90. I'm on Ronaldo's diet, you know, which is like cottage cheese, avocado. That's it in the morning. I might just have a little snack in the afternoon, more cottage cheese. You know, it's working, but it's so freaking slow.
1: But also, if you are concentrating on your fitness and replacing muscle with fat, muscle is heavier, remember, than fat.
0: So I've got right into it. Getting fit has become a hobby, you know.
1: Well, that's a good hobby to have, especially as we get older. Do you see any wildlife on your 5K walk, like we do on Lofty?
0: Yep, not quite the same as Lofty because it's, see, I have to walk 2K from the car park to the beach. From the beach, it's 2K to the hill. And then you go up the hill, then you come down, then you get a 2K back, you know. Going up there is funny because everybody's sort of, hi, how are you? Mentally, I'm just doing it, you know, because I've set my mind to it. I'm going to do it.
1: Yeah, good on you.
0: After 2 weeks, I've got to tell you, there was no more huffing and puffing and blowing, and, you know, it does get easier.
1: Yeah.
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1: Australian music legend John Swan and I are just chewing the fat. Happy just to be able to chit-chat after John's come through the other side of 6 months of health issues. Have a listen now to one of my favourites from his Ready for Action Live in the Snow album, the Stevie Wright cover, Evie 1, 2 and 3. And then we're back and you can be a fly on the wall during the chit-chat with Swanee.
3: I'd like to do a song by Stevie Wright. As you can see, we're just learning it. This one's called Evie.

0: Thank you very much.
1: 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You're on 94.7 The Pulse. You're with Cheryl Lee. You're still rocking it.
2: Our guest in the studio today is John Swan, big brother of Jimmy Barnes. Both brothers recently have had their different health issues. Great to see that they've both come out the other side, seemingly fitter and stronger than ever. Must be that Scottish heritage. They sure did make him tough. We're having a laid-back chit-chat with John about all things Swanee and what's coming up next.
3: Well, we better start talking about why we're here. Why are we here, John?
4: Good question. That's a really good question.
3: I really, really love this job. I race home from work, the investment advisors in my lunchtime, and do this, and then go back because it's the end of financial year. We're very busy. So
4: I've
3: had a great day. Thanks. Spoke to Kate. Now I'm speaking to you too. Rock and roll's absolute legends. We thought you were just having a nana nap after the busyness of releasing your duets album, but you've actually had 6 months off due to a bit of ill health.
4: I had a month in St. Vincent's Private in Sydney, basically four operations in a month. I only put two up there. One was my hip replacement, but I had three others. I had my chest done, and then I got pneumonia when they did my chest. So they had to go back in. And it's a lot because I'm just getting over it now where my mind fog is gone, because four general anesthetics in a month at 74 is really dangerous. You know?
3: Yeah. Blood Welcome pressure. Back.
4: It's yes, it's good.
3: To have you back. You're back with a vengeance. Not only have you just released the single with Mossy from Believe, you've got a whole lot of stuff going on. I'm really pleased about this one because you're coming to our town.
4: Yes, Adelaide,
3: Yeah, it's called A Night with Swanee, Swanee Family and Friends. You're bringing your little brother, Alan.
4: Yep.
3: I think Dave Gleason is hosting it, and you've also got good old Stefan and Sky from Adelaide performing.
4: And Damo.
3: And Rob.
4: And Rob Burrell. Well, I can play a lot of the stuff myself now because I practice every morning at 9 o'clock. I do about 2 hours practice before anything, you know, even before coffee. You know how when you get a habit and you keep repeating and repeating, you feel terrible if you don't do it, you know? But I'm really enjoying it because now I'm looking at chord charts that I've made up. That's a D with an F sharp bass, you know? So I'm starting to get your knowledge opens up again. It's like they say, if you don't use it, you lose it, you know?
3: It's a great idea to keep your brain.
4: I never had any of that. In the beginning, I never had any of that stuff about chords and all that stuff. I just used to stand there and watch them and go like this, you know. Like, I never had to do anything else because I just was using basics. Now I'm Tommy Emmanuel's playing guitar on a couple of tracks. That's a challenge, but I've got the challenge done. Brother of mine.
3: We are seeing you at the Gov, 30th of August. It's a Sunday sesh.
4: It is. It'll be early too. I think about 7 o'clock because I don't know. You can tell me. If we go on too late, it makes it hard for people to get up for work and mums with kids and stuff like that. I figure 7 o'clock's a good time to kick off, you know. They can come and have something to eat. Sky and Damon and Stefan will do a bit. We're going to do it on stage. I was going to do the stage up with like a lounge room furniture and stuff like that with a standard lamp in the corner and, you know. And then I just thought, you know what? That's window dressing. It's bullshit. It's got nothing to do with sitting down and telling the truth. That's the difference. There's no PR stuff in this. This is Dave asking me questions. A bit like Andrew Denton did with Jim and I a few years ago. Do you remember that?
3: Yeah, I remember that.
4: Yeah, that was good. I really enjoyed it because, you know, Jim would say, oh, we used to hide the presents in the loft. And I'd say, Jim, there was no freaking loft. It's a housing trust place, you know.
3: There were no presents either.
4: And he said, oh, you know, I got a bike for Christmas. And he said, I used to get that bike every year. And they'd paint it a different colour. I said, do you know how hard that was to steal every year? But, you know, it's got a lot of funny stuff in it. But, well, it's not funny. It's real. That's what makes it funny. You know, anything that's real finishes up being a joke. And especially now because Jim's at that stage where we can do all this shit and take the mickey out of each other. There's no animosity or anything like that because we're both growing up at last.
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2: Let's have a couple of songs from Mossy, shall we? This is Ian Moss joining Swanee on his Believe album. Beautiful song called Lately. Then I think we'll have Ian Moss and his band Cold Chisel with Saturday Night from the Best of Cold Chisel album from 91. Legend has it that when Cold Chisel were forming in 73, they approached Swanee to be their lead singer. He declined because he was busy with his other projects, but suggested his younger brother James Barnes, a.k.a. Jimmy.

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1: We're back, chewing the fat over Zoom with our guest on the show today, John Swan. And it's great to see that perhaps after some rocky times previously, the two older brothers of the Swan/Barnes clan have reconnected as brothers once again.
2: We get on great. It's been amazing. He's helping so much with the album and with PR and to use my studio and record the clip. So I flew down to Sydney, first flight, and I had to be there at 6 at the hospital, right? So I got a cab straight off the plane, straight into the hospital, fasting all night, you know, and I'm sitting there going, oh, Christ, I'd chill for a coffee. I'd chill for some water, you know. The guy came in and he said, hello, I'm the anesthesiologist. I said, yeah, great, you know, just knock me out. I don't care, you know, as much as you can fit in. I'll have. And then the surgeon will come in, John Rooney, to explain everything to you. Then you're finished. I said, oh, okay. So I rung up. I said, Ian, can you be at the studio at 12? He said, yeah. So I finished with the anesthesiologist and the surgeon and got to the studio in Botany, you know, in time, 12 o'clock. And we recorded for about 2 hours, two takes, because by the time you put lights, you know what it's like when you put lights up and all that sort of shit, you know. Rossi said, take your glasses off. And I said, I won't be able to see a bloody thing. He said, just for a change, you know, like he's had LASIK surgery, you know, like, so he's walking around going, you know, pretending he can see. he's looking good. So I used to wear my glasses. I look quite strange without them now. I look at myself and I go, oh, shit. You know, I look like my dad.
1: Believe is going brilliantly and the new single's out, as you say, with Mossy. Back to your visit to us in our hometown.
2: Yes.
1: How proud are you of Stefan? I remember when he used to play with you out at the...
2: Hampstead.
1: Pre-Pat, yeah, Hampstead, young lad. And look at him now.
2: How that came about was I had been doing it, but I was doing it on my own, and I was rushing between the salvos, going into hospital to see kids who were disabled, you know, like, and kids who were burns or car accidents, you know, and I started to pay too much attention to individuals, so I wasn't getting to enough people. And it's okay to do a little bit, but if you're going to do it, we'll do it for all of them, you know. So I said, can somebody help me? It's Christmas Day. I've got 4 or 5 places to go. Nobody answered. Next morning, I'm parked my car, and he came in, just a young kid with 2 other young kids walking towards her, a girl and another kid, small kid, you know, like. Anyway, Stefan comes up, really sort of young and kiddy, and he said, hello, Stefan, I've come to help you. He had got a bus from Para Hills with his acoustic guitar,
1: yeah,
2: and his brother and sister who he was looking after, so mum and dad, you know, so they could get some time. It's probably the most generous thing anybody's ever done for me, because like he didn't know any of the songs, and he wasn't intimidated or anything like that. He just
1: loves playing his guitar.
2: Yeah, and it was also he loved helping kids. He got a real big thrill of being able to give something, because that's where music takes us there every time. We got down that road. When you start playing, you watch their eyes. So I start playing and I'm singing quietly. And the nurse came across. She said, hey, whoa, can you sing properly? I said, I'm just keeping quiet because they did. And they all went, nah, go for it. So I started, their eyes lit up. I swear to you, that's why I play music.
1: Yeah.
2: That's the only reason. It's nothing to do with money, nothing to do with fame, nothing to do with anything else. When you get that reaction out of somebody, you look somebody in the eye and their eyes light up. And when you walk into the room the next day to see them, they're all there in their chairs ready. I just never felt more passionate about anything in my life.
1: Yeah.
2: It was so good that after all the things I've done in my life, I could do some good. You know, like,
1: yes.
2: If you're not doing good for somebody else, you're not helping yourself either. You know,
1: that's right. Quite often when you're volunteering or doing things for others, you get a lot more out of it than you even put into it.
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1: It'd be hard-pressed to find another rock star so generous with his time. Going to play a couple of songs before we come back and speak some more to John Swan. We spoke about our hometown talent, Stefan Hawke. What a fabulous guitar player he has turned out to be. First up, we're going to play his song Truth. And this features Ian Pace, drummer from Deep Purple. Sky is also appearing at the event with John and friends. So here she is with Stefan. The house is rocking.

0: Real with Cheryl Lee. 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
1: We're back with our guests on the show today, John Swan, sharing the immense satisfaction he gets from volunteering in palliative care units. He has also mentored many young South Australian musicians. And we're going to get to meet the quieter Barnes brother.
2: Yeah, I mean, I was tired because some of the days I was getting up at a hospital at 9 o'clock in the morning, I was getting home at 10 at night. Long day, you know, especially if you're dealing with people who are... I was doing palliative care and I walked into palliative care and I've played and I said, I'm singing too loud. And she said, no. She said, the guy in the next room wants you to go in there and sing as well. So I had to go around every single one all the way around. And it was the most touching thing I've ever had. To experience that they just wanted me to sing to them. And it wasn't sort of like, you're not anybody famous, you just wanted somebody to sing to them, you know?
1: Yeah.
2: And at the end of it, he was holding my hand and, you know, like, I just thought, I want to do this. This is what I'm going to do with the rest of my life. You know how much time we spent on it, you know?
1: Bless Stefan. He also ended up backing you at your monthly gig at the Marion.
2: Yeah.
1: Look at him now. He has not looked back, has he?
2: No, but see, that's the thing. I never tell him, no bullshit with me. I tell him straight, you know, like, if you want to do it, you've got to put your head in and get to work. Next thing you know, he's in Italy. And he's sending me back things saying, Snail's over here, you should work a bit harder.
1: Oh, good on him. You're bringing Alan down.
2: We've got
1: Stefan, Sky and Damo and Rob. What can we expect musically? So it's a little bit of like a question and an answer.
2: I'm going to let Dave get the audience to ask a question because they pay. So rather than sort of reiterate all the questions from Denton or somebody else, we'll have somebody in the audience with a mic. They'll ask a question. Dave will sort of put it in a way that I can understand it. I'll give them an honest answer because a lot of people just want to know some personal things, you know, like they don't really care about all the rest of the bullshit because, you know, this is still a job. You know, we're blessed. It's not even a job for me. But fame and fortune doesn't matter, you know. Let me tell you, at 74, it's a lot more important than what it used to be at 14, you know.
1: Adelaideans, there you go. If you've ever wanted to ask John Swan a question, $65 on thegov.com.au and I'll see you down the front there, 30th of August.
2: Yep.
1: That's not all you're doing. You've hit the ground running now.
2: Yeah.
1: September. What's done got wrong?
2: Empire touring. I do it all the time. That was my main source of income all of these years. You know, like everybody thinks, you know, you're not a poor bugger's not making much money, you know, but I'm not because I put most of it back into what I was doing. If I hadn't had Empire, Mark Kotowalski, we've been working together for 40 years. He used to take my band, put it on, great risk in a big, big theatre, you know. We'd have Mark, Gable, Angry, John Stevens, myself, Alex Smith, a whole big list of guys would come and sing with my band because my band was really competent and they knew everybody's stuff. They worked with Ice House and Rose Tattoo, but they were Swanee. When I was off the road, they used to go to the other jobs. So we did that. The first time we did it, there was about 1,700 people turned up, sold out. Bar takers went through the roof. You know, we got about $200 for it, you know. So Mark, being such a clever guy, he just said, look, guys, let's do this, but we'll do it properly. You know, I'll make sure that there's proper money and you'll get a share of the bar, you'll get a share of the door. You know, I'll take a fee, but the rest is yours, you know.
1: Saturday, the 5th of September. So lucky Dungog people, head down there, empiretour.com.au.
2: Yeah, the
1: and
2: other one that
1: got Rock the Backyard.
2: Yeah. Well, see, they're about once a month, those gigs, you know.
1: Yeah, so that one's in November.
2: There's more, but I can't do them because Virginia's going to Italy and France, and I've got to stay and watch Hamish, you know, like, because the Wonder Dog. Well, I wouldn't leave money's on, you know. I couldn't. He gets anxiety if one of us go out. It must be like when that, because then I'd have children. When the kids come in, you know, you've been away 10 minutes and it's the best welcome you ever got back, you know. Oh, feed me!
1: Dungog, you're with Richard Clapton, Ganga Jang, Spy versus Spy and the Shamtoozies. You have been performing on and off with those guys for 100 years. Rock the Backyard, mental as anything. Richard Clapton again, 1927, The Radiators, Eurogliders, everyone.
2: We used to do a place called Coleman Cutler in Blacktown before The Radiators were sort of like touring band, you know, because they were Blacktown boys. It was just the best gig because you know what those sort of working class gigs are? You know, the like Newcastle and Wollongong. We broke there before we broke anywhere because there was no shit and it was flat out rock and roll, you know? Like, I see these boys now. We've grown old together. We've grown old together.
1: These gigs must be like just big reunions.
0: Still Rocking It podcast with that radio chick, Cheryl Lee.
1: Well, we've talked a lot about this legend, getting together with Swanee on stage again soon. So let's have John Swan featuring Dave Gleason and also Rick Springfield, All I Ever Wanted from the Believe album, and then Dave in his natural habitat at the front of his band, The Screaming Jets, from their All For One album, Come On.

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1: We're talking to Australian rock music legend John Swanee Swan, talking about one of the sad truths about getting older, which is losing dear friends, and also looking in the mirror and realising the old guy looking back at you is you.
0: It sounds like you're back with a vengeance. The Rock the Backyard is at Panthers Penrith, 28th of November, except while Virginia's away. Watch this space, because I think you are back, baby.
2: I am, and I swear to God, I've never felt better. Maybe 30, 40 years I haven't felt as good. Life's good. Life's worth living.
0: I've always said that rock and roll is the fountain of youth, and you're my proof.
2: This is the type of thing that, you know, like I want to be able to say to the people, because when I woke up after the first surgery, I was in recovery and the nurse is there and she's looking really worried. And I said, what's wrong? She said, I hate to tell you this. I went, tell me, I can tell you. She said, we've got no beds. You have to go across the road to palliative care. They put me in a room with four guys who are dying. And there's a Catholic priest there, you know, a little Irishman. He spoke like that. He was on top of the morning, you know. I'll tell you, I'd be sure. I thought if he had one of those wee hats and a collar and a cane, you know, like what he had was his rosary beads. And he just sat there and he'd say his prayers. You know, and everybody came in and go, oh, top of the morning. How are you going there? He's dying. And I'm complaining about being put in.
0: Yeah.
2: And all of a sudden, it put life, every situation that you're in, into perspective. He handled it great. The poor guy that was on the other side was from Newcastle. He just wanted to go home to be with his kids to die. He didn't want to die in there. He said, it doesn't matter. He said, we're all going to die anyway. All volunteers come into palliative care. And this girl, she's got a little Pomeranian. She said, would you like to pet the dog? And I said, yeah, I love it. Oh, his coat's so beautiful. And he said, bring it over here. She went round and he said, she said, it's an ugly bastard, isn't it? He spoke, everything that came out of his mouth was exactly what was going through his mind, you know?
0: Yeah. No, Phil, bless him. Only an Irishman can make death sound good. I love that
2: Irish
0: accent.
2: He made life sound good to me.
0: Yeah.
2: When I was leaving, he said, I'll never forget you. And I said, I swear I'll never forget you. And he said, thank you. I said, thank you. Thank you very much. And I've still got it here, you know. I've got that guy fixed in my head now. He's like an angel on my shoulder. Every time it gets tough, I think of him.
0: Yeah.
2: He's in so much pain, you know, like
0: amazing.
2: Shut the fuck up and do it.
0: You're so right. We actually lost a friend this morning, John.
2: Yeah.
0: So you're right about it bringing everything into perspective, and it makes you realise what's important and what's not, doesn't it?
2: It is.
0: Yeah.
2: I mean, I'm at that age now where we lose friends every couple of days, you know, like, and it's, you can't write about it. I don't put it on Facebook anymore because I don't think people need to know all of that stuff, because it's quite private. Unless the kids want me to do it, then I'll do it.
0: Yeah.
2: We're all going to go.
0: That's right. There's no escaping it. We're not getting out of here alive, John.
2: Jim and I were talking about it. He was in Osaka. We're talking on the phone. I said something to him and he said, remember when we were 12? I said, yeah. He said, we were hitchhiking around the country. He said, can you imagine? I've got Dylan here, letting him do what we did in those days. You know, going to Melbourne when your family's in Adelaide, you know, and you don't know anybody, you've got nowhere to live, not a cent, you know, but somehow you get by. You know, that thing is so deeply entrenched in us that, you know, all you got to do is look for it and you'll find something, you know, put it out there to the universe, boom.
0: Well, them were the days. So what did you think? Well, if Jimmy can have a hip replacement, so can I.
2: Mine's have both been gone for a long, long time, and so has my back. But Jim had his back surgery too, and the doctor took a look at MRIs, and obviously, you know, and the same doctor, he just said to me, he said, I wouldn't do it with you. He said, quite frankly, yours is worse than degenerative. You've got that sort of powdery bones, you know.
0: Oh.
2: I said, oh, yeah, is that good? He said, no, it's not really. He said, well, it's good, but, you know, he said, if we were to do surgery, you could finish up in a wheelchair or worse. I don't think we'll bother with it, you know. I don't think we'll bother with it because it's not that important. I stretch every morning and do all that stuff, keep doing the weights, and my back's getting better. The trouble was I started to hunch, you know. I started to get a little bit of a hunch, and I walked past the window, and I looked in the window, and I seen this old guy walking there, and he was hunched up like this, and I looked, it was me, you know. And I thought, Jesus Christ. So I pulled my shoulders back and I suddenly found I couldn't get it back. So I had to go in and do all of this physio. That changes your life. Once you realise that you've got something wrong, do something about it, shut the up.
0: Well done. Good on you.
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1: Let's have one of John's greatest hits. Lady, What's Your Name? This one is the Heart and Soul version from 1997. And then we're back to say goodbye to rock and roll legend, Australian rock royalty, John Swan.

0: much for sticking with us. You're still rocking it on 94.7 The Pulse, and you're with me, Cheryl Lee.
1: And I'm really looking forward to catching up with your little brother, Alan, because I've only met him once before. We had a little chat, but we didn't get time to for a much...
2: Oh, I'll have a chat with him. He's a great kid. He's a great songwriter. He's really good. And he sang it really well. He's just had a kidney removed.
1: No, oh, dear.
2: On chemo and all that sort of stuff. But he's got the best attitude too.
1: All right, well, I'm looking forward to that. So if I don't see you beforehand, I'll see you down the front at the Gov on the 30th, but hopefully we might even catch up to do something for the telly before then, or
2: yeah.
1: At least.
2: Love to.
1: Awesome. Well, thank you so much for spending some time with us today.
2: I'm sorry I digress so much, but you know, I can't help. Every time we get together, it's like, yep.
1: Oh, it's all good. You know what? I don't even think I'll edit it, John. I think I'll just put us up.
2: Well, you know what? It was just like talking to them, you know? Like,
1: exactly.
2: I don't edit too much of it. I tried to edit them. Posted the other night through AI. Oh my God, me and Dave didn't, you know, we looked like,
1: so I had to fix it. I didn't see it.
2: Oh,
1: I
2: good.
1: Never saw it. Was good. It not good?
2: No, it wasn't good. Poor Dave. Dave had his cap on and that check shirt, you know, and that's the only way we could recognize him. His face was totally different. And mine's, they had taken away all the lines and photoshopped it basically. And I said, oh, that's very nice. I said, but that looks like me. That, I wasn't that good looking when I was 25, never mind that. No. And he says, oh, I'm sorry. He said, I'll mark it on your thing that not to ever edit the photos, you know. I said, well, if you don't, you know, I said, I'll just stop talking to you. Oh, no, Mr.
1: Sparrow. Oh, welcome back, John. I'm so glad that you've come out the other side fighting fish. Can't wait to catch up.
2: It'll be good. Thank you, Don. See you, mate.
1: Bye. See you, John.
2: Back to work.
1: You're quite right. I must.
2: Go on. I'm sorry to keep you so long.
1: No, not at all. Always a pleasure. See you.
2: Cheers.
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0: Let's go out with one from Jimmy Barnes's Double Happiness album. Him and Big Brother Swanee, What Will They Say? From 2005.

0: do it with Cheryl Lee, that radio chick. Thank you so much for joining me on the Still Rocking It podcast. Hope to catch you again next time. Get out when you can, support Aussie music, and I'll see you down the front.
1: I cannot tell you how much respect I have for this man. He's an honorary South Australian now. He's lived in our beautiful state for 20 years. Married an Adelaide girl. They've got two wonderful children born here. Just love it when I see artists genuinely giving back to their community. Founding member and frontman of the Screaming Jets and 12 years frontman of the Angels, Dave Gleeson, generously donated his time and his talent to perform for our guests at this month's Support Act South Australia Fund Razor at the highway. It went off like a frog in a sock. Photos and videos of all the fun can be found on the Support Act South Australia fundraising page or the Cheryl Lee Crabtree Facebook page if you scroll down a week or two. We're so grateful for him for that. But on the weekend recently, I think he went above and beyond. Dave is from a rugby state, which makes this an even bigger effort. He played in his inaugural AFL footy game, kicked one goal, he assisted in another goal to lead his team to a great victory, which may or may not have been slightly rigged. But what a legend for supporting this great cause. It was the Reclink Community Cup, famous charity AFL match between musicians and media personalities. Reclink are a national charity who do an amazing job helping people facing hardship, individuals experiencing homelessness, mental illness, disability, or low socioeconomic status, and at-risk groups like disadvantaged youth, those dealing with drug and alcohol recovery, refugees and the elderly. The band was due to play after the game and the presentations, but was rained out. Ever the professional, not wanting to let people down, Dave gave an impromptu acoustic sing-along in the bar. Again, great photos and videos on the Cheryl Lee Crabtree Facebook page. We'll be going next year to support it, so we'll see you down the front then. That's if we don't see you on the 30th of August at the Gov, where Dave will be performing with other great South Australians, John Swanee Swan, Sky and Damo, and Stephen Houck.
0: 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You're still rocking it with Cheryl Lee.

0: G'day, Rockers. It's Dave Gleeson here from the Screaming Jets, and you're with that radio chick, the radio chick, Cheryl Lee.
1: Well, that was one from the Jets. Now one from the Angels. We've got to get out of this place. Then stay tuned. We've got a great mini concert for you with keyboardist extraordinaire, Lockie Doley.
2: Stay with us. You're on 94.7 The Pulse. You're with Cheryl Lee. You're still rocking it.

welcome to our mini concert with Lockie Doley. A little bit of a walk through time. That one was Give It from the Make or Break album from 2019. Next up, we've got Give Me Some Lovin' from Lockie in 2020, originally recorded and released by the Spencer Davis Group. Then from the 2021 album Studios 301 Sessions, I Can See Clearly Now, recorded by American singer Johnny Nash in 72, famously covered by Ray Charles in 77. Then last but not least, A Wider Shade of Pale, a cover of the English rock band Procol Harum's hit. Lockie's single from 2022.

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0: being with Cheryl Lee. Thank you so much for joining me for the last couple of hours on Still Rockin' It. 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
1: 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And we are back to the glory days of Aussie pub rock. This time, we're starting off with volume one, CD one, and we did it backwards this time. Years ago, we did it forwards. But anyway, it's just a wonderful set, and if you could still get these volumes one and two, please do so. And we're going to start off with Cold Chisel right here on The Wild One.

an oil cold change, and at the top of the set, goodbye, cold chisel. Let's get right back to it. I'm sure you'd rather hear the great Aussie pub rock than me rambling on. In fact, so would I.

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1: 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Aussie Pub Rock. We heard Walls by The Flowers, Coming Home by The Radiators, and Boys in Town by The Divinyls. Let's get right back to it here on The Wild One.

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The Hunters and Collectors, Do You See What I See? And The Models started things off with Big on Love. Okay, well, the sports have some good advice. Don't throw stones. Right here on The Wild One on 94.7 The Pulse.

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And in that set, Cool World by Mondo Rock. And a song I just love to death, If You Leave Me Now, Can I Come Too by Mental Is Anything. And The Sports, Don't Throw Stones. Okay, we'll now move on with Paul Kelly and the Colored Girls, Dumb Things, here on The Wild One on 94.7 The Pulse.

0: And that's our last set of the evening here on The Wild One. Glory Days of Aussie Pub Rock. Out on the Edge, Richard Clapton. Beautiful People by Australian Crawl. And Dumb Things by Paul Kelly and the Colored Girls. 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
3: Good morning, I'm Laura Devoy. An international airport in Saudi Arabia has been hit by a second strike in as many days. The Saudi military says a projectile hit the King Khalid International Airport in Riyadh on Sunday. There are reports of injuries. On Saturday, at least 12 people were killed and more than 300 injured. In a post on social media overnight, the Houthis warned people against using Saudi airports and airspace, saying they were vulnerable to an attack. The airport remains closed and schools in Riyadh will be online for this week. South Australians will have the opportunity to learn more about the current bird flu preparedness measures. A forum is being held in Adelaide today. Experts will address the animal, human and environmental health considerations. There's been more than 300 confirmed H5 bird flu events in the state. Dr. Francis Walters is the Acting Chief Veterinary Officer for the Department of Primary Industries and Regions SA. She told National Radio News many South Australians are concerned about the outbreak.
4: This can have a real impact on people's mental health as well, and really that they need to know what resources are available there and support available to them.
3: The Greens are calling on the federal government to prevent the execution of a prisoner in the US from being live streamed in Australia. Late last week, the US Defence Secretary Pete Hegseth confirmed the execution of Nadal Malik Hassan would be live streamed. He was sentenced to death over a shooting at a military base in 2009, which killed 13 people. The Greens communications spokeswoman Sarah Hanson-Young says she's written to the Communications Minister and the E-Safety Commissioner, urging them to take whatever action is necessary to ensure the execution is not broadcast or accessible in Australia. Almost 140 people have died after a boat carrying migrants from Djibouti to Yemen sunk. The International Organization for Migration says more than 80 people are missing and rescue operations are continuing. Here's the BBC's Richard Kagoe.
5: In terms of the incident, we knew from what we've heard from some of the survivors, they say that the boat was overcrowded. In fact, they said just the moment as they were boarding, it started sinking. So they could tell actually there was a problem with the vessel itself. So far, we know that 84 people are missing and a search and rescue operation is being coordinated by the Djiboutian authorities, and 82 have been rescued. They're all from Ethiopia. And they're saying that there's a likelihood that the toll could increase.
3: A total fire ban has been declared in the Greater Sydney and Greater Hunter regions of New South Wales. Sydney is forecast to reach 35 degrees today. The fire danger rating is extreme. There's a high rating for the Greater Hunter, Northern Slopes, Northwestern, Upper Central West Plains, Central Ranges, Illawarra Shoalhaven and Monaro Alpine regions. Turning to sport in cricket, a dominant display by Australia's women's team to defeat Bangladesh by 9 wickets in their second one-day international. Bangladesh batted first and scored 220. Sabana Mostery top scored with 118. Australian opener Georgia Vole responded with an unbeaten 131 off 97 deliveries, while Phoebe Litchfield scored 70 off 51. The third match will be played on Wednesday. And in Formula One, Max Verstappen has won the Singapore Grand Prix ahead of Charles Leclerc and Kimi Antonelli. Australian Oscar Piastri finished fifth.
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11: Good morning. This is the weather forecast for the week. So for the rest of today, it's going to be light showers and top of 18. Tomorrow, showers are kind of clearing a bit, just a small chance of rain, and the temperature's dropping to 15. Same with Wednesday, it's going to be 15 and cloudy. Temperatures are going back up on Thursday to a top of 19 and mostly sunny. And then Friday, also mostly sunny and top of 22. And then going into the weekend, it's going to be quite warm, up to 23 on Saturday, and then Sunday, 25. So we've got a nice weekend ahead of us. Hopefully that doesn't change, because we all know how Victoria is. All right, Brekkie of Champions will be up very shortly, but we've got a song, George Baker Selection with Little Green Bag. Enjoy.

0: Good morning and welcome to Brekkie of Champions. 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And your host this morning, Emily Saxon, Jonah Crawley, and Paul Santuccione.
1: Yeah.
0: Yeah.
2: Yep, that's us.
0: Welcome.
1: We're here.
0: Good morning.
1: We made it.
0: Yep. We're all here, all in one piece.
2: Yes.
0: Yeah.
2: Hanging by a thread.
0: I think we're all a little bit sleepy this morning.
1: Definitely.
0: Yeah.
2: It was so warm last night. I don't know what was going on.
0: Yeah.
1: And I had one blocked nostril.
2: That's never pleasant.
1: Never.
0: Love it.
1: Yeah.
0: I feel like that's my eternal state of being, to be honest. It's just having one nostril always blocked. It's so good.
2: It sucks.
1: It's purgatory.
0: Yeah.
1: Just stuck.
2: Yeah.
0: Love it.
2: Need some nasal spray, Paul.
0: Yeah.
1: It doesn't happen often.
2: Yeah.
1: But it happened last night when it was muggy.
2: Oh yeah.
1: It was just, I felt like I couldn't breathe.
2: Yeah,
0: that's gross.
1: I think I woke up because I couldn't breathe.
0: Yeah.
2: Well, yeah.
1: Like 3 in the morning, which is a...
0: No.
1: Yeah.
2: Unless that's sleep apnea.
0: Yeah.
1: I don't think I have that, no. Maybe I've got it now.
0: Maybe just... now.
2: So I just aged you 20 years, sorry.
1: Yeah.
2: Anyway, how are you, Jonah?
0: Yeah, good. Yes. Sleepy, but good. I had like a long weekend, so to speak. Didn't work Saturday, and I'm not working today.
2: Watch out.
0: So, yeah.
2: That's very good. That's lovely. I'm very happy for you.
1: Yeah, that's nice.
2: Yeah.
0: It's awesome. And just, it's been very chill. I feel like I've done a lot, but also not very much
2: at the same time. That's good.
1: You need that sometimes.
2: Yeah. For a weekend.
1: Yeah.
2: That's great. Yeah.
0: Like, went to the gym, got to the beach.
2: Yep.
0: Got very burnt.
2: There he goes.
0: Yeah. That's like, I don't know, apart from that, I'm just not too crazy, which is good.
2: Yeah, lovely. That's good. I know you worked all weekend, didn't you, Paul?
1: I did.
2: Yeah.
1: And but I still took it easy. It wasn't a busy weekend.
2: Good.
1: Then just allowed myself to chill out. I watched Elvis in concert.
2: Oh, did you? Is that the Baz Luhrmann one?
1: So they put it on Netflix now.
2: That is something I need to watch.
1: I forgot how cool that guy was.
2: So cool.
1: Effortlessly cool.
2: Just so cool.
1: Yeah.
2: Like
1: he sort of owned the world back then, didn't he?
2: He did. He really did.
1: I'd love to be that cool.
2: I know.
1: One day.
2: I know.
0: One day.
2: Maybe another life. You're definitely the cool one in the group.
1: No, for sure. I'm not, because I'm not the youngest. Jonah's the coolest.
0: He knows what's going on.
2: Just,
0: Is that how it works?
1: Yeah.
0: Man, like, I don't know. I wouldn't go that far. I feel like I'm out of touch, and I'm, like, not even that old, but, like,
2: it doesn't look much to be out of touch, does it?
1: But no. You're still more in touch than us.
0: That's true.
1: We have no idea.
0: Yeah.
1: Well, I can't speak for you, Emily, but I am.
2: No. That's cool.
0: I mean, it happens quickly. Happens before you know it.
1: But we were in touch in the best decade, so we win. Really?
0: Yeah, I know. Pretty much. Yeah. I mean,
2: we must be pretty obnoxious, us people who grew up in the 90s.
1: Because people love it, don't they?
2: They look back
1: and they're like, oh, the 90s. And they weren't even there. Like, and I can go, yeah, it was that good.
2: It was that good. It really was. Yeah.
1: Love it. Always have that memory. It's like a dementia.
0: True.
2: But at least at least you'll have some long-term memories probably when you have dementia, and it will probably be that time.
1: And it'll be music, most definitely, because that's what happens.
2: You'll be that little old man singing away.
1: Yeah.
2: Yeah.
1: Like, I'll be in a home, I won't remember anyone, they'll put on Come As You Are,
2: I'll know
1: all the words.
2: Exactly.
1: Yep.
2: Isn't that funny to think about, that's going to be the music that's being played?
0: In nursing homes.
2: Like, when we go to nursing homes now, they're still playing, you know, some of the old, like, real old stuff. And then
1: Nat King Cole or something.
2: A bit of Sinatra, which is all great.
1: I love it.
2: But you think about the music that'll be played, like, for us to reminisce.
1: Grunge.
2: Yeah, we grunge.
0: Yeah, nice.
1: We'll all have our Cardies.
0: That'd be so good, dude.
1: Exactly.
2: Cardies.
1: Fitting, isn't it?
0: That'd be awesome.
1: But Kurt was always rocking a Cardi in, like, pyjama pants or something, isn't he?
2: He's my spirit animal. That is exactly what I wear at home. It's pyjama pants and a cardigan.
1: We always love Kurt, don't we?
0: Oh, yeah.
2: So
1: do you know what the cool thing about him was, though? He always seemed like he could just be chilling in his lounge room, but at the same time, the energy that he put out was, like, extreme.
2: I know.
1: It was, like, both. Like, I don't really care, but how's this?
2: Yeah.

0: I played a Bowie song, The Man Who Sold the World, and the Nirvana cover of that is real nice.
1: Very cool. Yeah. And Bowie loved it too.
0: Yeah.
1: Yeah.
2: Great.
1: And he said he wanted to talk to Kurt about it. He never got a chance.
0: Oh, really?
1: Yeah.
0: Well.
1: Like, why'd you pick that song? And like, he loved that he played it sort of so straight.
0: Yeah.
1: You know, because Bowie's is a little bit sort of, you know, so he's always a little out there, isn't he?
0: Yeah.
2: Yeah. He's Bowie. Yeah.
0: It's Bowie.
2: Yeah. Yeah. Excellent choice.
0: Yes.
1: Cool.
0: How about you, Em? How was your weekend?
2: Oh, no, fine. Yeah, no. Oh, yeah, family. Yeah.
0: Just stock standard?
2: Yep.
0: Yeah.
2: Yep. Nothing to report, really. That's all right.
1: What did you eat?
2: I made a beef casserole yesterday. Ooh, yeah.
1: That's
2: yeah.
1: such a mum thing to do, isn't it?
2: I know.
1: It's good, though.
0: It really is.
2: It's, I know. I just, yeah. Anyway, it's something I make. I think I make it every 2 or 3 weeks because, and I only really do it on a Sunday because that's usually the day where, because it cooks for like hours and hours and hours.
1: Yeah.
2: And I was chopping up like nearly 2 kilos of beef, which that alone.
0: That's a lot of beef.
1: It's a lot.
2: It's a lot, isn't it? So that alone takes bloody half an hour. So, yeah.
1: It's like the weight of a cat.
2: It is, actually. You're absolutely right. So, yeah, so that's delicious. And actually this morning one of my children got up, which might be the reason why I'm a little bit late. And, he wanted it.
0: On a casserole.
2: Yeah, because it's like tons.
0: For brekkie.
2: Yeah. Oh, yeah, because we're the family of, like, you can eat normal food at brekkie time.
1: Yes.
2: Yeah, dinner, feed, a breaky. Eat whatever, yeah.
1: Why not?
2: Oh, yeah. It's the best.
0: Yeah. Fair enough.
2: Yeah, so good. But actually, last night wasn't the best night to have beef casserole because I remember after we had dinner, I was just like, oh, I'm so hot. Like, it's a winter meal.
1: Yeah.
2: Mm. And it was so humid and that, and I was just like, oh, my God, I'm even hotter than I was before
1: you
2: I started eating.
1: A salad, didn't you?
2: Yeah, I should have had a salad. I need a salad for many reasons, Paul.
1: Do you ever do the do you ever do the bubble and squeak?
2: My dad did that all the time.
1: It's an English thing, isn't it?
2: Yeah,
1: it's great.
2: All the time. Yep. Yep.
0: Nice.
1: Chuck it all in there.
2: Oh, it's so good.
1: Can't lose.
2: No, you can't. You fry anything, it's great.
1: Yeah, it's true. It's Mars bars, whatever.
2: Oh, I know.
1: I thought I discovered that. I thought I made this up.
2: Did you?
0: Yeah.
1: And I didn't realise the Scottish had been doing it for like 4,000 years.
2: Oh, yeah. Right.
1: I was a kid. I was like, can you deep fry this? And they're like, yeah, we could deep fry anything. I was like, awesome.
2: Oh, my God. Yeah. I
1: was a genius. Don't try the Snickers, though. Peanuts burn, just saying.
0: Oh, real.
2: Wow.
0: Okay, good to know.
1: Yeah, just in case you're
2: That's our
1: about
2: public
1: it.
2: Service announcement for the day, people.
1: Yeah, watch out, kids. Do not deep fry peanut.
0: Enough of the food talk. I'm going to get too hungry. And
2: I know.
0: We'll all starve halfway through the show.
2: Yeah.
0: We're going to jump into a song. We've got Fleetwood Mac, Dreams.
2: Oh,
0: enjoy.
2: That's sweet.

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0: welcome back. That was Jimi Hendrix with The Wind Cries Mary. That was one of Paul's suggestions.
1: Yep.
0: And it's a ripper.
1: Gotta love a little bit of Jimmy. Mm-hmm.
0: Jimmy.
2: Yep.
0: I don't think, have we played him before? I don't think we have. We might have, but I don't think we have.
1: Well, this is the beginning.
0: It is. It is a beginning. We were talking about Jimmy in the, as that song was playing.
2: Mm, we love
0: and
2: Jimmy.
0: You guys brought up vinyls.
2: Yes. Mm-hmm.
0: Do you guys still have any?
1: Yeah.
0: Yeah.
1: Heaps.
0: Nice.
1: Like cartons of them.
0: Yes, yeah. Sick. That's so good.
2: I mean, you think about the ones that we'll listen to that were our parents back in the day. Like, such cool stuff. Like, you know, those, like, they're pretty retro now.
1: Timeless.
2: Yeah. Oh, my God. Like, you just probably can't find those original. It would be harder now.
1: They'd be worth a bit.
2: Yeah. I used to rock out on...
1: Queen?
2: Yeah. We had a lot of Van Halen too.
0: Oh, real?
1: Oh, nice. Me too.
2: Love Van Halen.
1: Yes.
2: Love. So, yeah, good times.
0: Mm.
1: Yeah.
0: Do you guys have a favourite? Like, do you have a vinyl or, like, a couple that are your favourites?
2: Oh, I was going to say Jimi Hendrix. I played a lot.
0: Yeah.
2: A lot of Led Zeppelin. And, yeah, a lot of Van Halen too. And even just David Lee Roth when he was doing more solo stuff as well.
1: That was cool too.
0: Yeah.
1: Yeah. Yankee Rose.
2: Yeah.
1: My favourite back in the day was probably Deep Purple, Made in Japan.
0: Oh, true.
1: It was like double live album.
2: Yeah.
1: Each song went for like half an hour. And I used to just get lost in it. I loved it.
0: Amazing.
2: Yeah. That's so great. Good. There's a show here on The Pulse that just plays just Deep Purple, isn't it?
0: I think so.
2: And I can't remember what day
1: it's on. Yeah, Mark O'Neill. Purple Power.
2: There you go.
0: That's it.
2: There you go.
1: Nice. We'll have a look and we'll get back to you with the time.
0: That's a good show. On that one.
2: Yeah.
1: Mark's great.
0: He is.
2: Oh, he's fantastic.
0: He does so much work. It's insane.
2: Oh, I know.
1: Too much.
0: Yeah.
1: He loves the rock.
2: He does. He does love
1: it. He's a servant to the rock.
0: He is.
2: Oh, my goodness. But speaking of rock, so Powderfinger have reformed.
0: Oh, true.
2: Yep.
0: Yeah.
2: And they released their tour dates this morning.
0: Okay.
2: They are not coming to Geelong, but they're just the capital city. So October next year in Melbourne, tickets go on sale this week, I think.
0: Wow.
2: Yeah.
1: Well, that gives me hope for Silverchair.
0: Yeah.
2: I know. That's exactly right.
1: Because they were thinking about it but they were talking in talks with the... rugby, weren't they?
2: Yep. Mm.
1: At least they're talking.
2: Yeah. That's right. Like, that's something. I'd love it if Silverchair got that.
1: Come on, Daniel. It's all up to you,
2: mate.
1: Come
2: on, mate. You can do it.
1: You're listening. We know you are. We want it.
2: Yeah. Yeah, that would be great.
1: The whole world wants it.
0: Yeah.
2: And it'd be so good.
1: They'd sell out.
2: Oh, for sure.
1: Yeah.
0: Are you guys going to see Radiohead?
2: I so want to.
1: I should. I've got a few concerts coming up, though.
2: Oh, I would love.
0: What do you got coming up?
1: Foo Fighters again.
0: Oh, true.
2: Yep.
0: Yeah. Nice.
1: But why not?
2: They give such a great show.
1: You know what you're going to get.
2: You're never disappointed with Foo Fighters. Yeah.
1: And I haven't seen them without Taylor, so it's going to be weird.
2: It's going to be weird.
0: True.
1: But I know that the new guy's great too.
2: Yeah.
1: And I got a Queens of the Stone Age.
2: Oh, lovely.
0: Oh, nice.
1: Yeah.
0: That'd be sick.
1: I think that'll be really good.
0: Oh, that'll be awesome.
1: And they're playing with Primus.
2: Yep.
0: Yeah, I did see that. That's awesome. I love Primus.
1: Yeah, Primus are great.
0: Yeah.
2: So.
1: And one more. Metal, Megadeth / Iron Maiden.
2: Oh,
0: wow.
2: Okay,
1: yeah, Amy Park.
2: There you go. When's that?
1: That's November 13th.
2: Fantastic.
1: Yeah.
2: Oh, there you go, Jonah. See if you can get a spare ticket.
0: Maybe. I'll look at how the funds are looking.
2: I know. That's the thing, isn't
1: it? Is.
2: Like, I always find that every time they release tickets, that's always when I think, oh, I shouldn't spend any money. Like, it's always at the wrong time. And
1: I know.
2: And then you end up spending money.
0: Yeah.
1: Sometimes you're like, you know what, the experience is going to be worth it.
2: Yeah,
1: I'll get the money again.
2: Yeah, I'll just get the money.
0: Yeah.
2: Yeah.
1: Just waiting for a week.
2: That's all. Yeah. So, yeah, I know. Mm. Great.
0: Yeah.
2: I don't know where I was going with that. Oh, I was talking about Powderfinger. Yeah.
1: Well, the Foo Fighters is $100.
0: Oh, yeah.
2: Is it?
1: Yeah, because I got like an obstructed view one.
2: Right. But you can still hear it, man.
1: Like, yeah. It'll be fine. And I was like, you know, sure. I've seen them like 5 times.
2: Yes.
0: Oh, wow.
2: Because you were in the one in Geelong. Did you come to
1: that
2: Geelong?
1: One? I didn't, but I stood outside and I could see inside.
2: Oh, yeah, it was the best.
1: I could see them playing, but yeah, I think I was saying to you the first time I saw them was 2000, midday, big day out.
2: Yes.
0: Oh, true.
2: Yeah.
1: The There's Nothing Left to Lose tour.
2: Yep.
1: Long time
2: so
1: ago.
2: So good, I know.
1: Jonah was in a cot.
2: He was.
0: Yes.
2: He's probably been toilet trained or something at that stage.
0: Yeah, almost certainly. Yeah.
2: Funny.
0: Nice.
2: Anyway, what do you got, Jonah?
0: Anyway, oh,
2: we've talked about Jonah's
0: so
2: torch training, so
0: yeah.
2: We're good.
0: Yeah.
1: Tick.
0: Well, I may as well take this time to remind listeners to subscribe.
2: Please do.
0: Yeah,
1: very important.
0: It is very important for the station. The Pulse is a community radio station, so it is very important that we get a bit of moolah every now and then. So if you're able to, it'd be very much appreciated if you could subscribe. 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And yeah, chip in some money, would be greatly appreciated. And these are tax deductible donations as well.
2: Yep, absolutely.
0: Because they are donations.
2: Helps keep us on air. Yep.
1: Yeah, yes. We're volunteers, but like they need to pay for licensing, et cetera, et cetera.
2: Exactly.
1: So,
2: yeah,
1: it does help.
2: Yeah, absolutely.
0: Yes. Oh, sorry, excuse me.
2: And I reckon we should get people to text in too, which I should know it off the top of my head by now.
0: Oh, Emily.
1: You going to do the double or the triple?
2: I'll do the double. 0488 77947, is that right?
0: Yeah.
2: I can hardly see it from here.
0: You got it though.
2: I've got my old lady eyes on.
0: 0488. Sorry.
2: Yeah, you say it, please.
0: Oh, it's okay. No, it's 0488 877 947.
2: Or.
0: Go on,
2: Paul.
0: Go on.
2: Come on, we've all had a go.
1: 0488.
0: No.
1: 77947.
2: Look at him with his radio voice. Very good.
1: I don't know, it rolls off the tongue well. But also, I'm a late night hooligan. I feel like I'm allowed to break the rules a little bit at 8 p.m.
0: Yeah.
1: I can be a little less formal.
0: 8 p.m. Oh, when's that show?
2: What is that show again?
1: I don't know.
0: Oh, you don't know?
1: No,
0: oh, true.
1: Dementia's starting already.
0: Oh, yeah, it's kicking in.
2: Yeah.
1: Wednesday nights, 8 p.m., Space Odyssey.
2: Yeah.
1: And after that, Realm from Ray Casemore.
0: Yeah.
2: Two great shows back to back.
0: Beautiful.
1: I love Ray's show.
2: Lovers out there.
1: Yeah, he brings in a lot of local players and it's great. They're all cool. Like last week he had the guy, Dave, who plays for Susie Quattro.
2: Yeah, isn't that just
1: so cool. And
0: amazing.
1: He played in Super Jesus.
2: Yep.
0: Wow.
2: Yep.
1: Yeah.
0: That's elite.
1: Ray and reaches out.
2: Yeah, and Ray's very supportive of the local music scene.
0: Oh, mate. Yep. He loves it.
1: He loves it.
0: He loves the live music. It's sick.
2: Yep.
0: Yeah, he just goes to live music constantly.
2: Yeah, that's the life, isn't it?
0: It is the life. All right.
2: I'm going to stop working.
1: You've got 20 years.
0: Yeah, a little bit more to go.
2: Probably longer, haven't I? Because we'll be working well into our 70s.
1: Yeah, but we'll probably live to like 130 by then, right?
2: Yeah, so we'll be working to it like 80.
1: Surely.
2: Yeah, like it won't stop.
0: Yeah.
2: I've got very expensive children to put through everything.
1: Yeah.
2: The house.
1: The Monday
0: moan.
2: Yeah.
0: Like,
2: it's
0: going to
2: be insane.
0: It's relatable, though. I feel like a lot of people are in the same
1: boat. We're all in it together.
0: Yeah.
2: Don't children stay at home until they're like 45 these days? So, like,
0: God, I hope not.
1: Yeah. They're too scared to talk to people.
2: Too scared to talk to people?
0: That would not be ideal for you, Emily.
2: Okay. Look, I keep saying to them that you can stay home forever and ever and ever. But, yeah, maybe you should.
0: At some point.
2: If you're 45, you might want to start paying for your own stuff.
0: Yeah.
1: I'm not making beef casserole when you're 45.
2: Okay,
1: mate.
2: Could you imagine with like all the, like, the house is already getting full. There's already like six of us in there. Can you imagine like when everyone partners up and like there's grandchildren?
0: Yeah.
2: And, like, well, I'm going way in the future, but how many kilos of beef do I need then?
1: That's a community.
0: You need an entire cow. Get an entire cow.
2: Too.
0: Yeah, exactly.
2: Please. Don't get me started on the size of my kitchen. I can't. No. That's it.
1: Do you have big sinks?
2: They're like double sinks, but they're not huge.
1: I hate that. And I want industrial.
2: That's same
0: industrial.
2: Here. One time I built a house many, many years ago, and that was my criteria, was this big, huge, massive sink.
1: Mm-hmm.
2: Oh, it was just the best.
1: Yeah.
2: And it had like the pull-down
1: luxury
2: hose thing. Yeah, and then that life ended. So whatever. But I love a big sink.
1: I love a bath too. House needs a bath.
2: Yes, we have in our house, we have one bath, which is good. Yes.
1: I want a claw.
2: It's not in my bathroom, but there is a bath.
1: What are they called? The claw feet?
0: Oh, yeah.
1: That's what I want in my life.
2: Oh, he's like a Victorian lady.
0: Very proper. Very prim and proper.
2: Yeah. think we've lost our minds, Jonah.
0: Yeah, I think it's time to go to a song.
2: Get us back on track.
0: Yeah. This one is a suggestion. Well, a request, I should say. Song request. So if you've got any listeners, text them in to 0488 877 947, and we can try and play them even today. But if not today, then on Friday or next week.
2: Mm.
0: But I digress. This is Melanie with Brand New Key. Enjoy.

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0: Welcome back to Brekkie of Champions. That was Sticky Fingers with Kiss the Breeze. Another Aussie band.
1: A Jeff Buckley feel. A little bit.
0: Mm. Yeah. A little bit more poppy though.
1: Yeah.
0: Quite nice. Quite nice, Sticky Fingers. I like them a lot. There's been a bit of ups and downs for those crew, but they're a good band.
2: Mm.
0: Yeah.
2: There you go.
0: Have you guys really heard much of them or not really?
1: Only through you.
2: Yeah.
0: Really?
2: Not a lot. Not a lot.
0: They were pretty big on like mainstream radio. I want to say like 10 years ago.
2: There you go.
0: Yeah.
2: We're old here.
0: Yeah. Look, that's what I was getting at, but I didn't want to say it outright.
2: We are.
1: We read between the lines.
0: Yeah.
2: Although, no, we are. I was going to try and justify it.
0: You can. You can try.
2: I don't know. Saying like, it's actually not that bad. Being old.
1: Well, do you think it's
2: because... I mean, everything hurts. That part that's true. Live without.
1: But we have the wisdom. Oh, we're still young enough. We've got that nice, you know.
2: That's right.
1: Yeah. And any further, the body falls apart.
2: But I think it's what's in your mind, how you are as a person. Because I've met lots of young people who are like old farts.
1: Mm. Yeah.
2: And they're like... You just go, they've given up. Or they've just got nothing. or they've got no zest for life.
1: I get it. Yeah.
0: They're jaded.
2: Yeah, and you go, mate, you're 25.
1: You can't give someone the zest.
0: No.
1: They have to get it themselves.
2: Yeah, yes, it's in exactly. You. Yeah. I think that keeps you young. So if you keep the zest, Jonah, it doesn't matter how old you are.
1: Sometimes it wanes.
0: Yeah.
1: But you've got to have faith.
2: You have faith that comes back. Yes.
0: Yeah.
2: Yep.
0: I mean, you can't feel amazing all the time.
1: No.
2: I think, of course,
1: that's okay.
0: Yeah. Exactly.
2: Yeah, because then you can't appreciate when the great times if you haven't had a few rough
0: times. That's it.
1: I think it counts how zen you are when you're not feeling great. If you're like, all right, cool, I can ride this. I'm going to come down a level. Mm. Yeah. It'll be all right. Mm. But if you stress about it, make it worse.
0: Mm. Yes, 100%.
2: Yeah,
0: like,
2: it's a wise man.
0: There's, like, if you're, like, fighting a negative experience, I mean, fighting a negative experience just reinforces that negative experience.
2: Mm.
0: Whereas if you accept it, turns it into a positive one almost.
1: Yeah, you're giving it too much power.
0: Yeah.
1: Highlighting it.
0: Yes.
2: That's true. You got to remember that. Don't give it power.
1: No.
2: Yes. I've done that too much in my life, and that would be a big regret, giving power to things that weren't worth it.
1: Hence it being nice being this age.
0: Mm.
2: Yeah, because now
1: you're like, you know, I've done that. I know where that goes.
0: Yeah.
1: I'm going to do it this way.
2: Yes.
0: Nice.
2: So I'll take that with the sore knees, like whatever.
1: Yeah, it's all good.
0: It's all right. Just hit the gym. That'll fix it. Fixes all the problems.
1: She refuses.
0: Well, no.
2: I do.
0: She's a lost cause.
2: She is. She's just...
1: I'm about to swim. Go for a swim.
2: I'm going to be fat and happy, I think. I think I'm just going to go with that.
0: Yeah?
2: Yeah, do you reckon? I'm just going to eat my way through the next 40 years.
1: All casserole.
2: All casserole. Get like a big moo-moo like Homer.
0: Oh, true.
1: I love a moo-moo.
2: Oh, man. Mate, I could just live in a moo-moo.
1: My nan.
2: Flowy.
1: Moo Moo Town.
2: Oh,
1: that's
2: yeah.
1: That's all she ever wore.
2: Yeah. It's like great. Neck to ankle. I'm just.
0: Oh, yeah. Wow.
2: So
1: you're
2: good.
1: Just like, I'm dedicated to the comfort.
2: Oh, that is a dream.
1: Yeah.
2: Yeah.
1: Crocs as well. No, I've never put them on.
0: Really?
1: I've never worn them.
0: No, same.
1: And then the Crocosins. That's just
0: what?
1: Next Crocosins? Level. Yeah, like.
0: I have no idea what this is.
1: They've got the wool inside the Crocs.
2: That is dedication to the Croc.
1: You're just like, I do not care.
2: That is like, you have given up on life.
0: What?
2: Yeah. That is, yeah. So, no, she's, yeah, I know. I'm a difficult one when it comes to exercise.
1: So, are they the two options? Exercise or Moo Moo Town?
2: That's it.
0: That's okay. All you got.
1: Fair enough.
2: She doesn't do things half.
0: Yeah.
2: At all. So
1: I respect the dedication.
2: Yep.
0: That bringing up Moomoos, the Homer Simpson with Moomoos.
2: I love it.
0: When do you guys reckon Simpsons dropped off? When do you reckon was the last good season?
2: Oh my god, because it started in about 1990, 1991, something like that. I think
1: it was around after 10.
0: Yeah.
2: So I'm gonna say if you think, then go fast forward. 10 years. Yeah, I think you're probably about right.
1: What was the season with the dental plan? Was that like 5? Because they were on fire.
0: Yeah,
1: Conan O'Brien, he was riding for
2: like
1: him then.
2: Yeah. That was that real...
1: Just a peak.
2: Yeah, I think so.
1: They said when they made Homer too dumb, the audience didn't like it, so they had to pull it back a bit.
2: Yeah, that's right, exactly. Yeah, because...
1: It's cartoon land, so you can stretch it, but you don't want it to be too unbelievable.
0: Yeah.
2: Exactly.
1: They were the best, though.
0: Yeah.
2: Oh, so good.
1: And Ren and Stimpy.
0: Yes, Ren and Stimpy. Yeah. Wow. Yeah. That is a throwback.
2: Yes.
0: Oh, my Lord.
1: Love it.
2: Yeah.
0: I haven't watched a great deal of it, but from what I have seen, it's so, like, just bent.
2: It is so wacky. Just says a lot about us, I think.
0: It's cool though. Very charming. Sorry.
2: So no, I was just saying my kids have been watching so much South Park lately. Mm. And now that, like, because it's like it would be on the TV in the lounge room and stuff like that, and I walk past, and I just like some episodes are so hilarious, and it's so inappropriate.
0: It is,
2: but I'm just I can't help it. I'm just laughing, and then their new stuff too, because it's been going for
0: a long time.
2: But then new stuff too, they had an episode on it was just the stuff with like the current political state in the US. Yeah. And I was just
1: they're always right on it. Do you remember when they came out? I remember it was on late night on like, I forget what it was on, but it was like, oh, have you heard about this show?
2: Yeah.
1: It was crazy back then.
2: Crazy.
1: And now like every animation sort of follows that.
2: Wackiness.
0: Like wacky and a bit edgy.
2: Yeah. So.
1: They were the kings.
2: Yeah. Mm. So, but there again, a bunch of guys that are like, just you can tell they're just these geniuses that come up with this wild stuff. But they're also very musical too, because they created the musical
1: Book of Mormon. I went and saw that.
2: Did you? How was it?
1: It was really good.
2: Yeah, because I did have it here at Geelong Arts Centre for a while, but I never saw it. So did you?
1: Oh, you should have. I saw it in London. It was great.
2: Of course you did.
1: Yeah. That's where the only good things of my life happened.
2: So when I lived in London.
1: I've got a new book coming out.
0: Oh, yeah.
1: When I lived in London. 6 years of turmoil.
2: 6 years?
1: Yeah.
2: Wow.
1: Yeah. It went quickly.
2: You should write about that.
1: I will one day.
2: The fact that you said turmoil, I'm like, I'm intrigued.
0: Golly.
1: I think I compressed a lot of life learning into a short amount of time.
2: That's how you do it.
1: Because they say your life goes in 7 year increments.
2: That's what they say.
1: Right?
0: Really?
1: Yeah. Mm-hmm.
0: You're right.
1: Apparently.
0: 7, 14, 21. Yeah.
2: Yeah. Right. Yeah.
1: And that sort of lined up in that order for me. Yeah. Like when I went over and, yeah. So go over as a late 20-year-old and come back in the mid-30s.
0: Hmm.
1: Yeah.
0: Well,
2: it's a mature man.
0: Yeah.
1: Mm. But I feel like that's quite late. A lot of people do it earlier. You know, they'll go and live overseas in their early
2: 20s. Yeah, true.
0: Yeah, that is true.
2: But I reckon you've got more money in your late 20s than you do in your early 20s.
1: Just.
2: Barely, okay.
1: Like I was just working at bars and stuff.
2: So we still don't have any money now and we're like...
1: Yeah, exactly.
2: Like not supposedly this climate. Responsible.
0: Yeah, not in this climate, no. In this economy... Gosh, no.
2: Yeah.
0: No. Gosh, no.
2: Don't get a start.
0: All right. Yeah, let's not get into that just yet. Maybe on Friday we can have a little moan.
1: Yes. Oh, we can't ruin the weekend for people.
0: We just won't talk about it. Oh, okay.
1: We've moaned enough. Monday. No more moaning.
0: No more moaning.
1: Okay,
0: yeah.
1: Sorry.
0: No, you're fine. Speaking of Friday, though, the boys are back in town.
1: Who?
0: The boys are back in town.
2: And the boys are back in town. The boys are back.
0: Hendo's back.
1: Oh, right.
0: Friday. Yes.
2: So the man, the myth.
1: Hendo.
0: The Chris Henderson.
2: Is that the Chris Henderson? Yes,
0: the Chris Henderson.
1: I feel like, I don't know how I'm going to receive this.
0: Yeah.
1: Like, I haven't seen him in that long. Does he exist anymore? I don't know.
2: It's like he's just this mythical creature.
1: He's going to come back with a full head of hair, isn't he?
0: Oh, my gosh.
1: And just be the most Italian guy you've ever seen.
2: Oh, yeah. He would be. Oh, absolutely. Yeah. Oh, for sure.
0: The tan. I'm curious to see how he's
1: Chris
0: tan.
1: Henderello.
2: Henderello.
0: Wow.
2: I know. We're looking forward. We want all the stories because he's always got great stories.
0: Yes.
1: Yeah, he does.
2: And it's usually just him being clumsy and all sorts of things. It's just like he's got great stories.
1: He's always in a pickle.
2: He's always in a pickle and it's just fantastic to listen to.
1: It's going to be great.
2: It's going to be good.
1: Hendo, if you're listening, you're welcome.
2: Yeah.
0: We're waiting.
2: waiting for your return.
0: Yeah.
2: With bated breath.
0: Bated breath.
2: So he wasn't going to make it in because he texted us over the weekend and he wasn't going to make it in this morning. So,
1: okay.
0: Yeah.
2: We now know it's Friday.
1: Well, the listeners are upset. They've been writing in.
0: Mm. Yeah, I know.
1: Just so you know, Hendo.
2: Because really, Hendo is the star of the show.
1: He's the star of the station, I would say.
2: I reckon you're on.
0: Look, maybe just dial it back a little bit, guys. Maybe just dial it back a little bit.
2: His head will be so big he won't get through the door.
0: Exactly, yeah.
2: Yeah. God. It's a big ego to deal with anyway. It's almost like he's here in the studio and I'm starting to roast him already.
0: Yeah.
2: I'm getting warmed up for Friday.
1: Do you have any believe it or not's ready for him?
0: Not really, no. I've kind of like... Because we haven't done it in so long, it's kind of just been like out of my mind.
2: You could ask the easiest questions at this stage and still stump him.
0: Yeah.
2: Because he's going to be so not in that mindset.
0: No, the mindset. I'm not in it either.
2: He's just been having double espresso coffees and
1: vitamin D.
0: And vitamin D, yeah.
2: So, yeah, I reckon you could ask anything and he'd be like, I don't know.
0: No idea.
2: Yep.
0: So, Yes, exciting.
2: Very good.
0: Yeah, that's
2: band will be back together.
0: Yeah.
1: Bellissimo.
0: Bellissimo. Oh, beautiful. Paul. Stop it. All right. Have we got time for a song? I think we do.
2: First hour's nearly over.
0: It is. It's coming up to, it's 6 to 8 mm-hmm. right now, and it's currently just about 16 degrees outside. And we're going to play a song real quick, and then I think we'll be jumping into the news. So stay tuned for more Brekkie Champions. We've got the Beach Boys with Sail On.
2: Come on.
0: Yeah, come on.

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5: Good morning, I'm Laura Devoy. The Greens say Australians must have a right to push back against big tech platforms. Labor's Digital Duty of Care Bill is expected to pass federal parliament this week. It imposes an obligation for online services to ensure children are not exposed to harmful content and would allow social media users to opt out of algorithms. Labor has dropped a clause which would have granted ministerial power to ban certain content. Speaking in Canberra this morning, Greens leader David Shoebridge said the bill should go further.
6: If we're going to put our digital duty of care in, well, it needs to give a right for ordinary Australians to push back against these big tech platforms. You know, that I think is a fundamental part of good design. You can't have a right without a remedy. And if we're just leaving it up to an under-resourced bureaucrat to go in, well, millions of Australians are going to miss out.
5: Meantime, Labor is back ahead of One Nation, according to the latest news poll. Conducted for the Australian newspaper, the poll had Labor at 29% of the primary vote, One Nation at 28%, and the Coalition 20. Anthony Albanese remains the preferred Prime Minister over Angus Taylor. New data shows 3 in 4 households that rely on JobSeeker are living in poverty. The Australian Council of Social Services' latest poverty report shows half of all people living in households relying mainly on income support were living in poverty in 2022-23. That's almost 2 million people. ACOS is calling on the federal government to lift the lowest income support payments to at least 61% of the minimum wage and to introduce and improve supplements to cover essential costs. The Bureau of Meteorology says severe thunderstorms are possible in 5 states today. South Australia was lashed last night with near 100 kilometre per hour winds in some areas. Meteorologist Sarah Scully told the ABC the cloud band which caused the storm has now moved into eastern parts of Australia.
7: So the storm risk, or even severe thunderstorm risk today, extends across 5 states. So major areas that may be impacted today include the ACT, but as well the outer suburbs of Melbourne may also be impacted with large hail, damaging winds or heavy rainfall that could lead to flash flooding.
5: Storms are also forecast in Queensland. Meantime, a total fire ban has been declared for the Greater Sydney and Greater Hunter regions in New South Wales. Sydney is forecast to reach 35 degrees. And Pope Leo has revealed he'll undergo surgery this week after a small growth was detected on his lung. The Vatican says the 71-year-old pontiff is expected to recover quickly. Turning to sport, in supercars, Brody Kostecki and Todd Hazelwood have won the Bathurst 1000. The race was largely drama-free until Chas Mostert crashed with 5 laps to go, forcing the first safety car. Anton Di Pasquale entered the final lap in the lead but ran out of fuel. Kostecki passed him to take the win. with Will Brown and Scott Pye second and Zach Bates and Aaron Seaton third. Kostecki reflected on the event after the race.
8: You know, when we rolled out Thursday, we weren't really that strong in the first session, but we worked on it across the whole weekend. And after Toddy did his first co-driver session, I jumped back in. I said to Tom, I said, wow, this is one of the best race cars I've ever had around here. So, yeah, he did a fantastic job. The whole team executed. Unfortunately, we had a slow brake change, but, Tom kept me focused.
5: And in cricket, Australia was none for 33 at stumps on day three of the first test against South Africa. The home side was dismissed for 284. Australia leads by 139 runs.
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12: Good morning. This is the weather forecast for the week. So for the rest of today, it's going to be a light shower, chance of light showers, and top of 18. Tomorrow, chance of showers, and temperatures are dropping to 15 degrees. Wednesday, also 15 degrees and cloudy. Thursday, temperatures are going back up to about 19 and mostly sunny. Looks like a lovely end to the week, because then on Friday, it's going to be max of 22 and partly cloudy. And then the weekend is going to be mostly sunny and tops of 23 and 25. So we've got a little dip tomorrow, but then it's going to be nice again, which is lovely. All right, Brekkie of Champions will be back very shortly, but we've got a song, and that song is Michael Jackson, Wanna Be Starting Something. Enjoy.

0: 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And your hosts today are Emily Saxon,
1: hey.
0: Jonah Crawley, and Paul Santaccione. Paul Santaccione.
2: Hello.
0: Hello.
1: Here he is.
0: Here he is. We're back. And we've gotten a text in.
1: Do we?
0: Yeah. Rockin' tunes today. Surely you guys and gal are dancing in the studio. Jack.
1: Thanks,
0: thank
1: Jack.
0: You, Jack.
2: Air drumming.
0: Yeah. Air drumming, yeah.
1: Just
0: grooving out.
1: Yeah.
0: Yes.
1: I don't think these guys could handle it if I started dancing.
0: No. No.
1: Like, two words, smoke show. Oh, couldn't handle it.
0: Well, the entire building couldn't handle it. It would burn down, mate.
1: No, I joke. Nah, just play.
0: We kid.
1: Yeah, we kid.
2: But not really.
0: Not really, no.
1: It's kind of true.
0: No.
1: But thank you, Jack.
0: Yeah, thank you, Jack. All right. We've got a few segments coming up, a few tunes coming up. It is currently 16 degrees outside and 13 past 8. And this morning, I've got a fun little segment.
1: Yay!
0: Okay, I'll go with a light-hearted one first.
1: Paul's so nervous.
2: Oh my God!
0: Well, look, I've got a couple this morning. This one is going to be lighthearted. Just a few questions before we jump back into some tunes. But we've got a few would you rathers.
1: Oh, great!
0: Yes.
2: Okay.
1: And these had ones those for a while. Yeah.
0: Yeah. It's been a hot minute.
1: Yeah.
0: Would you rather have to wear a cape every day?
1: Oh yes.
0: Or a cowboy hat every day?
1: Oh, I like both those things.
0: Mm.
1: I could wear both simultaneously.
0: Yeah. Just rock it.
1: Yeah.
0: Rock the look.
1: I don't mind a hat. I don't wear enough hats, but I don't mind a hat.
2: Like a Clint Eastwood type
0: hat? A cowboy hat.
2: I could do that, but not
0: a cape.
1: You don't want a cape?
0: No.
1: Like George, no.
2: Larry David.
1: Yeah, Larry David.
0: What's
2: a cape would be pretty cool.
1: You know the episode I'm talking about?
2: Yeah.
1: Can't get my words out.
2: Yep, I do.
1: The lawyer. Yep.
2: The lawyer.
1: I think, I reckon I could go a hat.
0: Yeah.
1: Yep.
2: To both.
1: No,
2: both
1: I would love to be. I really want to be I really want to be Batman.
0: Batman.
2: Full leather.
1: Yeah, why not?
0: Yeah.
1: And a nice little cape blowing in the breeze.
0: Yeah, nice. Do that. Well, so both is Emily's answer.
1: Yeah. I really want to be Batman. Anyway, that's a story for
2: I want to be the Joker.
0: The Joker.
1: Yeah, you're close.
0: You're right.
1: Yeah,
0: I could do that. Crazy enough.
1: It fits.
0: It fits, yeah.
1: I reckon I'm going to go the hat.
0: Yeah, me too.
1: Yep.
0: The cowboy. I love cowboy hats.
1: Yeah, cool,
0: I love
1: they?
0: Cowboys. Cowboys are sick.
2: Sigma. I could do this.
1: Oh, yeah.
2: Sorry.
1: Yes.
2: You can't see this, listeners, but it's Clint Eastwood looking really cool.
0: Yeah.
1: Yes.
2: I could do that.
1: Show me the picture, Paul. I know this is great, makes great radio. Well, you've got the facial hair.
0: If you just Google Clint Eastwood, it's one of the first pictures that comes up.
2: I'll be a cowboy.
1: Yeah.
0: Sure.
1: Let's all be cowboys. I'll be cowgirl, but what?
0: That was too easy. Just
1: cow people.
0: Cowboys. Everyone's ready to saddle up.
1: Yeehaw.
2: I feel like it's more acceptable, though. If you rocked a cape, you'd be the only cape.
1: Just save that for home time. Yeah. Just do your capes and yours, people.
2: Yeah.
1: Yeah, it's

0: There's a lot you could do.
1: I think breakfast is more like, I think because, yeah, I'm going to have to go dinner as well because the variety is greater. Whereas I love breakfast food, but I love eating breakfast at dinner, like whatever. But I think it's like more of a novelty because how often am I cooking up a big breakfast? And when I say breakfast, I want all the things, not just cereal and toast. I want everything you could put, like a buffet style
0: like
1: situation.
0: Like a big English breakfast.
1: Big English breakfast. So I'm going to have to go dinner. More variety.
2: Mm-hmm.
1: Because then I love, do you know what's really good for breakfast is rice. Oh my God, so good.
2: Leftover pizza.
0: Oh, yeah.
1: Yeah.
0: It is true.
1: Yeah. Like, yum. Or beef casserole, like my child did
2: the
1: this morning.
2: The go-to.
1: I had rice with it as well.
2: Yeah.
1: Anyway. Yeah.
2: Well, I think you're on the same page, Jonah.
0: Yeah.
1: You want Jonah, dinner or breakfast?
0: I don't know. Like, probably dinner, but I think it'd be cool to only eat breakfast foods, though. So I want to say breakfast, but probably dinner.
2: So what would your diet be?
0: Well, you'd probably be surprised at, like, what people could eat for breakfast.
1: Exactly.
2: Well,
1: there's a lot
2: that's true.
1: That's right. If you go to Southeast Asia, their breakfasts are
0: Very, very delicious.
2: It's very true.
1: Yep.
0: So, yeah, I kind of want to say breakfast, to be honest, even though dinner is just the one that makes sense, isn't it?
1: Because there's a lot of it.
0: There's a lot of dinner.
1: Yeah.
0: A lot of dinner. Yeah.
2: So you couldn't have eggs again if you picked dinner. Right?
0: Sorry?
2: Eggs.
0: No.
2: You could have eggs in things.
0: Yes, but you couldn't have, like, fried eggs or anything like that. No. Eggs on toast, nothing like that.
2: Poached eggs.
0: New.
1: He always goes deep. Yeah. Always.
0: Every single time.
1: Yeah.
0: All right. Last, I thought that'd be harder, but it was pretty straightforward.
1: I think we're just all really hungry.
0: Yeah. I actually rocked up to the studio this morning. I'm like, I'm so hungry. Yeah. Oh, my Lord. And I busted out some toast from the freezer.
1: Oh, did you?
0: Yeah, I was like, okay.
2: That's why you're thinking breakfast right now, aren't you?
0: Yes.
2: Like, it's fresh.
1: I didn't know there was bread in the freezer here.
0: Yeah.
2: There's a freezer,
0: apparently. Yeah. There is indeed. I was very lucky there is food here. Otherwise, I'd be a sad, sad boy right now.
2: Hence the donations, people.
0: Yes, please subscribe.
1: To feed Jonah.
0: Feed my belly.
2: He's almost homeless.
0: Yeah, almost, yeah. Okay, last one.
1: All right.
0: Would you, you know when you eat something that's not supposed to have a crunch in it, but it has a crunch in it? Yeah.
1: Ugh.
0: Would you rather that or, you know when you eat something and it's not supposed to have something squishy and soft in it, but it has it?
1: Yuck.
0: No. Which of those would you rather?
1: The crunch.
0: But it's always the crunch.
1: The squish.
2: Well, on every bite.
0: Or every meal. Okay, so we'll go with every meal.
2: Once,
0: exactly.
1: I couldn't deal with the squish.
2: The squish,
1: because
2: yeah.
1: the squish just feels like it's full of soap. Yes.
0: Really?
1: What is the squish?
0: Oh, man. I hate the crunch so badly.
1: I hate the crunch too, but I didn't know the squish
2: like you're
1: was
2: eating an apple
1: option.
2: And it's got a bone in it or something.
0: Oh.
2: Is that what you mean?
0: It's not necessarily something bad, but it would just be like, we'll say it's just the texture.
1: Yeah.
2: Well, imagine eating like a packet of chips and there's a gooey.
0: Oh, yuck. Oh, God, I don't want to think about that. It's disgusting.
1: It's so foul. Yeah, I'm going to have to take the crunch because the gooey
2: just a big wad of mozzarella.
1: I'm not a big goo fan in general. I like soft foods.
0: Yeah.
1: Because I'm hurtling towards all that.
2: That's a good one.
1: Goo, no thank you.
2: No.
1: No goo for me. What about you, Jonah? He likes goo.
0: I'm a hardcore goo man.
1: Spread the word.
0: He loves the goo. I actually don't know. It's very tricky, like, because I hate, like, eating something soft and having that crunch. But, like, you bring it up, like, eating a packet of chips or something and then having, like, some, like, weird goo in the chip. Oh,
2: and
0: God.
2: It would be like someone else's saliva.
1: Oh, stop. Oh, God.
0: Let's just go with that. It's just a magic texture change in the food.
2: You brought it up, mate.
0: I did, but...
2: We have to discover all the avenues.
0: Fair enough. Paul goes deep, as always.
1: He does.
0: He explores ideas.
2: Space Odyssey. That's why.
0: Space Odyssey.
1: excuse me.
0: Probably, I think I'd have to choose the crunch, even though that's going to suck.
1: It will suck.
0: It's the lesser of two evils.
1: Yeah, I think that's what you've got to do. Yeah.
2: But you're eating yogurt and then...
1: That's unsettling.
0: Yeah.
1: Like, why? Yogurt should never be crunchy.
2: No, you can have the little add-ons.
1: Oh, no, if it's add-ons. Yeah, add-ons. Like, but like if you're just eating a tub of smooth yogurt...
0: Just yogurt, yeah.
1: And it crunches, we've got a problem.
0: Yes.
1: Like Greek yogurt shouldn't crunch.
2: I'd hate it because it could be any bite. So you'd be thinking about

0: about every single bite. That's why maybe I'd go with the slop.
1: The slop.
0: Because the crunch is more startling.
2: Like the adjectives just make it worse.
1: I reckon,
2: the slop.
1: I love it.
0: The moist slop.
2: Oh, stop.
0: So that's the thing.
1: Oh, my God.
0: Yeah. I don't know if I could handle going, this one's going to be the crunch.
1: Yeah.
0: I'd rather
1: this one's going to be the slop.
0: Yeah. Less offensive.
2: You know when, like, your jaw feels weird? Like, because I'm feeling really, I can feel it all in my mouth.
1: Yeah.
0: It sucks. Meringue. Like, you have meringue.
2: He's really dirty on meringue.
1: I don't get it.
2: Yeah, you are.
0: Why is it there?
3: It's un-Australian, mate.
0: Why are people fighting for it? We've got, like...
2: Do you like give it to New Zealand? Like, I don't care.
0: Exactly. We'll take flat white. You take Pav.
1: No.
2: Like, keep it and take your bloody lamb into
1: You're losing your Australian privileges right now. Far out. This is just, this is abhorrent. I can't believe this.
2: It's so funny, the things that Paul gets really passionate about. It's meringue and green arrows, which I totally agree.
1: Yeah.
0: If I was king, I would fan licorice.
1: Yeah, fair enough.
0: Number one.
2: Oh, yeah, you hate licorice.
1: That's a good opinion.
2: Yeah.
0: And if you go 20 under the speed limit, you don't have a license for 10 years.
2: Yeah. Oh, wow. 10 years.
1: I mean, that's kind of fair. 20 under is...
2: That's excessive.
1: Extreme. Yeah, it is excessive.
2: Five under's fine. 20 under.
0: Five under's safe. In the left lane.
1: 10, I can, like, it's. I don't like it, but I can accept
2: but
1: it.
2: But if you get out of the way, it's okay.
1: Exactly, yeah.
2: 20 under
1: is absurd.
2: That's an indictable offence.
1: That's an indictable offence. Should be a felony, actually.
0: Yes. Got a new segment, If I Was King.
1: If I Was King. Oh, it's actually not a bad segment.
2: That's actually really good.
1: If you were king. Well, listeners... If you were king or queen, text in what you would do. What's something that irks you and you would make, you know, I don't know.
0: Banished,
1: yeah. That's a good way to put it. Text us in can't speak, sorry, on 0488 877 947.
2: Umbrellas. Right. I don't like umbrellas.
1: Umbrellas?
2: Hate them.
0: Brollies. But they serve a purpose.
1: They serve a purpose.
2: They terrify me.
1: What? How do they terrify you?
2: Oh, when people open them up, it's like that.
1: Oh, fair enough. Understandable, I guess. Yeah.
2: Anyway, if I was king. No umbrellas.
1: Ban them. All right.
2: No, it's fine.
1: We've got a song coming right up. This is Cage the Elephant with Beaches in Tennessee. Enjoy.

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0: Welcome back to Brekkie of Champions.
1: Sorry.
0: Very fine. That's funny. That was Goliath with Long Ride. A banging little number.
1: Nice. Sorry.
0: Nice.
1: I was laughing because I just said to Paul, you can't wear jeans to the gym. And he goes, I do.
2: Well, are these jeans?
0: What?
1: Oh, no, they're more like just a... It's just more of a pair.
2: Slacks,
0: yeah.
2: Yeah.
1: Slack. Trousers.
2: Sometimes I finish work, I think I'm just going to go do weights. I'm not running or anything.
0: Really?
2: Yeah.
0: Even then? Oh, man.
2: And a cowboy hat.
0: And a cape. And a cowboy hat. Mash. I have to do, like, shorts at the gym.
1: I don't do shorts.
0: Yes.
2: Yes. What are hendo shorts?
0: Like, quite short.
2: Stubbies,
1: yeah. He just wears shorts all the time.
0: Yeah.
1: It's like, an experience.
2: I never wear them.
0: Sport shorts. Really?
2: Yeah.
0: I can't do that.
2: No.
0: I run through hot.
2: Thongs. No.
0: Really?
1: Flip-flops?
2: Yes.
1: Not G-strings.
0: What?
2: No, the flip-flops.
1: It's like, no, you're gonna love a G-string.
2: I feel like it's not good for you. You know, like they're like clawing them onto your feet.
1: You sound like my mum when I was a kid.
2: No, that's just not good.
1: We were never allowed to have thongs. That's what happens when you have a British mum.
0: Oh, true.
1: She just thought that was a weird thing.
2: Is that why you call them flip-flops?
1: No, I was just checking because when you said thong, the first thing that came to my head was a disco song. Thong. So I was like, do you mean...
2: No.
0: Do you mean... things to see at the beach or what's the go?
1: Yeah.
2: You know I don't love the beach.
0: Yeah, true.
1: True, so he's not a thong man. No,
2: I get along the beach. No, I don't mind it. I don't mind jumping in the water, but the whole day at the beach, no.
0: Fair enough.
2: It's weird.
1: Just there.
2: You're going to be there for 10 hours.
1: Got like sand.
2: 30 degrees.
0: It's pretty nice. Not for 10 hours, but, you know, a couple of hours.
2: Nah.
0: Sit there, have a swim.
1: Yeah, what about out on a boat?
2: Have I had a boat? Sure.
1: Yeah, sure. Yeah, if you have one,
0: someday.
1: Sure. Let's go.
2: Yeah,
1: all right. That's interesting. Sorry, Jonah, but you're saying about shorts at the gym. I think that is where you're meant to wear shorts. So that is absolutely the correct answer.
0: Yeah. So I'm just saying, I don't understand Paul.
2: You can wear trackies.
0: You can wear trackies. That's acceptable.
2: Yeah.
0: But
1: which is what
2: I usually do.
0: Yeah.
2: Oh, my God. Imagine. It'd be awesome. It wouldn't really work on the bike, though, would it?
1: No, it wouldn't. You'd have to be tangled. Imagine the Pilates reformer with a moo moo on. Oh, jeez.
2: Class of moo moo.
0: Class of moo moo. Oh, yeah.
2: Yes.
1: Yeah,
0: oh, yeah.
1: That is my future.
2: You should start that.
1: Wearing moo moos?
0: Wearing moo moos.
2: Yeah,
1: I should.
0: Bring it back. Bring back the moo moo.
1: It'd be sexy.
2: Moo moo yoga.
0: Yeah.
1: Moo
0: moo yoga. Oh, yeah. All right, I think we're losing our minds a little bit.
1: Back on track, Jonah.
0: Time to jump into a segment.
2: That's why I'm here.
0: That's why I'm here, yes. The taskmaster.
1: Yes.
0: Yes.
1: Herding kittens, Jesus.
0: All right, this is for listeners who are just tuning in. This segment is called... Oh, man. I actually don't have a name for it. I'm sorry. But I list off four things and we delete one of them from our life forever. And you've got to decide which of the four you want to keep and which one you want to get rid of.
2: Delete one, keep three.
0: Yeah, there you go.
2: There's your title.
0: Delete one, keep three.
1: He's an ideas man, Paul.
0: Yeah.
1: I really like this segment. I say it every time, but it's true.
0: It's good. Not a bad segment.
1: Not bad.
0: Gets you thinking.
1: Yeah.
0: All right. We'll get into the deep stuff at some point, but start off with...
1: It's gonna be gentle to start with.
0: Gentle, yeah. Ease into it.
1: Yeah.
0: Theme parks, zoos, aquariums, museums.
1: I'm keeping museums because that was my whole entire childhood and I love museums. Okay, so that's staying.
0: Yeah.
2: Agreed.
1: Yeah. Zoos, aquariums and theme parks.
0: Mm.
1: I don't mind a theme park except I don't go on many of the rides.
0: Yeah.
1: Like, I go on some, but I won't go on an upside-down roller coaster. Not anymore, not these days.
0: No.
1: I feel like I'll probably have a heart attack. I'd probably wet myself or something.
0: Yeah.
1: It would be. Do I prefer zoos or aquariums?
0: Mm.
1: What about you? I'm really stumped on this one.
2: For me, I'd get rid of the amusement parks.
0: Oh, really?
2: Yeah. I don't go to them enough.
0: Yeah.
2: With the zoos, I do feel bad about some of the zoos, but you've also got some really cool ones like Werribee Zoo and
1: where they're sort of
2: reserves and stuff.
1: Exactly.
2: I love animals and I love history, so I've got to keep those.
1: Yeah.
2: Museum, zoo, what was the other?
1: Aquarium,
0: theme parks, zoos, museums. Yeah.
1: It's tough.
2: But for me, it's easy.
0: Yeah.
1: It's tough. I think I'm the same with you with zoos. I find it a little bit like...
0: Yeah.
1: like, I love the animals, but then I think, poor things, are they okay? Yeah.
2: But with some of them, they, you know, it's good that they've got them because they don't exist in the wild anymore.
1: Well, that's exactly right. Yes, they have wonderful programs. So if they're a good zoo, then it's good. I don't like things like, was it SeaWorld and all that, with have the big orcas and stuff?
2: Yeah, well, that's an amusement park, isn't it?
1: I didn't like that.
0: That is an amusement park.
2: There you go.
0: Yeah.
1: I didn't like that at all.
2: I've never been to Disneyland.
1: I've been to Disneyland and...
2: Which one?
1: California. Mm.
2: Oh, yeah? Cool.
1: Excuse me. And...
2: The original?
1: The OG. Wow. Oh, Lord. I tell you what, I misjudged that holiday totally. I booked, like, when we first landed, I went, all right, let's do 4 nights at Disneyland.
0: Yes.
1: Like, in the Disneyland hotel.
0: Mm.
1: You just need one. It's enough.
0: Yeah.
1: One's enough. It is just, it's a hardcore place. It is.
2: I can imagine. And that's the smaller of the two.
1: Exactly.
2: In America.
0: Oh,
1: yeah,
0: wow.
1: That's right. There's Disney World in Florida.
2: Yeah.
1: Yeah, that's the big one.
2: What a vision, though. It's just like, you know, I'm going to create a whole world dedicated to all the characters I've come up with.
1: Yeah.
2: Amazing.
1: So I enjoyed it, but you only need a day.
0: Yeah.
1: Like, and I coined a term called Disney feet. So we're really going off on a tangent here.
0: Yeah.
1: Because, like, and you think about the career that I've had, I've been on my feet always. So
2: yeah.
1: I'm pretty tough in that way. So
2: not tough enough for Disneyland.
1: No. The feet, the pain that we were in just from the sheer walking was, and I'm like, well, then why is everyone fat? Like, I don't understand, because, like, there is so much walking. You know why, though? Because they have these, like, little old people scooters, the motorised scooters, that you can hire at Disneyland. And I kept saying to my kids, no, that's for the elderly and for people with disabilities. You're not allowed to go on them, okay? Because anyone can hire them.
2: But then you wanted one, didn't you?
1: So badly. But then people just zoom past, zoom.
0: You don't look elderly
1: or disabled. Anyone could, but then you just, that's why, because they're just eating their corn dogs and going on their scooters. That's why they can handle Disneyland. It is brutal. Anyway, that's Disney feet.
0: Yeah.
1: I'm going to say aquariums. No.
0: Oh, wow.
1: No, I'm not.
2: That rant, you're going to be like, get rid of them.
0: Yeah. Get rid of theme parks. Yeah.
1: Yeah, theme parks.
0: Okay.
1: No, but not Universal Studios.
2: But how often do you go?
1: I've only been once, but I plan to live there when I retire.
2: that's fair enough.
1: So, no, I can't. Okay. Yeah, aquarium.
0: Clock's ticking. Aquariums,
1: because I'll take the other animals over the
0: wet ones. Okay. All right. Understandable.
1: Sorry, that was a long chat.
0: That's okay.
2: That was frantic.
1: Well, that's my decision-making process.
0: All right.
1: What do you got, mate?
2: This isn't real.
0: I'm going zoos. It's not real, Emily. So
1: are you removing zoos from your life?
0: Yeah.
1: Interesting.
2: Wow.
0: Yeah.
1: Is that
2: What's
1: because...
2: the thought process?
1: Is it the smell or...?
0: It's. I feel bad for the animals, mainly.
1: Yes.
2: So does that mean all reserves and
0: going to say no? Going to say no? Okay. So I don't feel bad about myself?
1: So not rescue centres?
0: No.
1: Yeah.
0: No, like zoos. I know there are zoos that obviously do have endangered species. But yeah, like I feel bad for like all the animals in captivity, and I feel like fish are creatures too, and there's obviously other sea life in aquariums. I feel like fish are less aware of their, of their captivity.
1: Right.
2: Like, I get it, like polar bears on concrete is not...
0: Yeah, that's horrible.
1: That is,
2: but keep the theme parks, you've got the orcas and stuff. That's worse.
0: That is true.
1: I hate that.
0: I went to a few theme parks when I was a kid, and I feel like theme parks are a lot of fun, but... I'm going to stick with zoos. I said zoos, so I'm just going to stick with
2: that. Fair enough.
1: Just make sure you hire that motorised scooter.
0: Yeah.
1: We've
2: covered all bases here.
1: Yeah.
0: Just keep in museums, though.
2: Yes.
1: I love museums.
0: Fair enough.
2: When I lived in London...
1: Oh. I bet you went to...
2: They were free.
1: Nice. I was just getting excited about imagine...
2: Just going to say segment alert.
0: Before we get carried away.
1: When I lived in London. No, that's fantastic.
0: Yeah. The next one is drums, guitar, bass or brass.
1: Oh my God.
0: Yeah, no, this is a brutal one.
1: This is a Paul specific one. Okay.
2: Oh my God.
0: I was almost thinking
1: guitar, bass,
0: or brass. I was almost thinking strings or piano.
2: Not the strings.
1: If you said piano, then you would have to. Yeah, no. I love no.
0: Yeah, really. Okay.
1: I love piano.
0: So piano instead of brass.
1: Without the piano.
0: Well, for you.
1: I love the piano.
0: Piano instead of brass. What about you, Paul?
1: Then I'm keeping the piano.
0: Does that make it harder if it's piano instead of brass?
2: It does.
0: Yeah, okay,
1: yeah,
0: cool.
1: Good. He's making a piano.
0: All right, go on for that then. So, guitar, bass, drums, or piano?
1: Actually, you've made it harder now.
0: That's exactly the point.
1: She's a bit slow.
2: Well, either way, piano or brass, like
0: I know.
2: They're beautiful.
0: I love brass.
2: And I love orchestration.
0: Yeah.
2: But I think, like, I love the rock.
1: You do.
2: The rock is a part of my soul.
1: It's a rock god, so some will say.
2: Yeah, well, has been thrown around before.
0: He has.
1: Affirmation in the mirror when he's...
2: I mean it.
1: You are a rock god.
2: Yes,
1: rock
2: god. That's my affirmation every morning before this show. I'd have to get rid of all the rock albums that I own.
1: So what are you getting rid of?
0: It's so key, piano.
1: It's really the piano.
2: It is. Oh, God, that's the hardest one you've ever come up with.
0: Yeah, it's brutal.
1: It is. Now, I think I should never have mentioned the piano because now I can't.
2: But either way.
0: That's what I was going for originally.
1: Oh, wow.
0: Yeah,
1: there you go.
0: But I was like, but is it as central?
2: But again, even brass, beautiful.
1: Yeah,
2: like, it's
1: absolutely
2: got such a place.
0: Yeah.
2: And in places you wouldn't think.
0: And it's so varied, too.
2: Yeah. Like,
0: it's amazing.
1: Yeah.
2: But strings, my God, maybe the best
1: be
2: of all.
0: Yeah.
1: Yeah, that's right. Exactly.
2: What's more emotional than strings? Nothing. Yeah,
0: nothing.
2: That's the human voice.
0: That's true.
2: Ooh,
1: yeah.
2: Together.
0: Okay. Oh, here we go. Yeah. Actually, I've just refined it even further.
1: Choice.
0: This is the best one.
2: No, don't even.
0: Drums, guitar, bass, or voice. Because the three, drums, guitar, and bass, are so central. They are so key. I was almost going to do just those three. But with voice in the picture too, it's like, or is it still just too easy?
1: I still feel like...
0: Because those three. How about we just go those three? Drums, guitar, and bass. Which one are you deleting?
2: Bass just.
0: Oh, what?
1: Yep. I don't know how you would decide.
2: Like, just.
1: Aren't they all integral? But yeah.
2: They are. But like the song could still move along without
1: the bass.
2: I know it's
1: points.
2: The salt in the stew, but it's not the main ingredient.
0: No.
2: Although, I mean, that sounds like I'm dissing, but I love bass.
1: Yeah.
2: I love the glue the bass
1: for
2: is.
1: Oh, sure.
0: Yes.
1: Great.
2: That's hard, but I could still hear the song.
1: Yeah, true. True.
2: You know?
1: Yeah. Yeah. I think, I'm going to copy you. Totally.
2: All right.
1: Yep.
2: You made that really hard, and you made it harder and harder. That's not fair.
1: I know.
2: That's not
1: like,
2: the game.
1: There was piano, there was no piano, there was vocals, no vocals. It's all happening.
2: It's all over the shop.
0: Sorry about that. I was a bit scattered.
2: What did you pick?
1: It was good. What's
2: your choice?
0: Guitar.
2: In this conundrum.
1: You would remove the guitar.
0: Yeah, I know.
1: He's a bass man.
0: The bass is just so good. And like, if you, I don't know.
2: So you never get any chords. No chords then.
1: Just bass.
0: Guess not, just bass.
2: I mean, drums. Bass chords, but that...
0: Yeah.
1: Yeah.
2: Wow.
0: I don't know. I feel like I love bass too much, and I feel like... I don't know. I feel like that was maybe a little bit of a trick question, because you can't really remove drums.
1: You could, but you'd be an insane person. It'd be...
0: Like, that's like... So, it's like... what's the word? Like primal, I think that's like the closest thing I could say.
2: Well, it was the first instrument for us, wasn't it?
0: Yeah.
1: It's
2: like the voice.
0: That beat, you know, that is just so tied, so closely tied to our biology.
2: That's so cool. Like, you see little kids, that's the first thing they pick up on.
1: Yeah.
2: They want to groove out.
1: Yeah,
2: they love it.
1: Yeah.
0: The drums.
1: Yeah.
2: It's just in you. It's cool.
0: Okay. That was a little bit scattered. Sorry, listeners. But
1: great.
0: Hope you enjoyed that segment.
1: We did.
0: Yeah.
1: Let's hope they did.
2: I didn't really, but...
1: He doesn't like making big decisions.
0: It was painful. But it got you thinking, didn't it?
2: It did.
1: Yeah. It did. It did.
0: Okay. We are going to jump into some music after that little kerfuffle.
1: Let Paul recover.
0: Yeah. All
2: the
0: right.
2: Rock God.
0: Rock God. Okay. Enough of that. We've got Jamiroquai with Canned Heat. Enjoy. Nice.

0: mes amis. Geelong's French Festival is alive with music, flavour and joie de vivre. 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

0: Welcome back to Brekkie of Champions. That was seatbelts, or the seatbelts, with Too Good, Too Bad, a funky little number. That one's actually, I'm going to sound like a massive nerd here, that one's actually from an anime, pretty famous one.
1: Oh, wow. Yeah,
0: and a lot of the tracks on it are like that, or very jazzy, very funky.
1: It's a very funky little number.
2: I like it.
0: Yeah.
1: We like a bit of jazz.
2: We love it.
0: It's called Cowboy Bebop. some people might have heard it. Wow. It's very famous, but I love it. It's dear and near to my heart.
1: Are you an anime fan?
0: I don't watch a lot of anime. Mm-hmm. I do watch like some classic ones like that.
1: Yep.
0: Enjoy ones like that, and I enjoy Studio Ghibli movies as well.
1: Yeah.
0: But I like reading manga, which is like the comics.
1: That's
0: my jam.
1: Wow.
0: Yeah.
1: There you go. Cool. Yes. We're learning something new every day.
2: Every day.
0: Yeah.
1: Yes.
0: All right. It is 5 to 9 currently.
1: Jeez.
0: And it's about 16 degrees outside. Slowly getting there.
1: Okay.
0: Yeah. And we're coming towards the end of our show.
1: How's that? Boo. Yeah, I know. Boo.
0: 2 hours ain't enough.
1: It's not, is it?
0: New.
1: We should start at 6 a.m.
0: Oh, true. Oh. Yeah.
1: Oh, that was not well received.
2: Yeah, I barely got up this morning.
0: Yeah, wake up at 4 a.m. 4:30.
1: Oh, yeah. Okay. No, well, maybe we should go till 10 then. 7 till 10.
0: No, I can't do that to the...
1: oh, no, we have a beautiful show coming up. Monday front page.
0: Yeah, can't be doing that to them.
1: We could never. They have a great show.
0: They do.
1: We've got Darby and Ian coming up at 9 o'clock.
0: Yeah.
1: And they're going to have some wonderful segments and conversations like they always do.
0: Yeah.
1: Yeah. Looking forward to it. Stay tuned.
0: So yeah, stay tuned. Stay tuned, listeners, because that's coming up very shortly. In about maybe 10 minutes, you'll hear their beautiful voices on air. It'll be an exciting show, as always.
1: Before we go, we should quickly plug the trivia night happening on Friday the 16th at the Geelong Cement Bowls Club.
0: Yep.
1: That's one of the Pulse fundraisers. Starts at 7 p.m. Tickets $15 for non-subscribers, $10 for subscribers to the Pulse, and you will also see Emily and Jonah. We'll be there.
2: We'll be doing autographs.
1: Trying to fight the fans off. We will be your gracious hosts for the evening, won't we, Jonah?
0: Yeah, we are.
1: So we would love.
0: We're actually emceeing.
1: Yeah, we are emceeing.
0: Exciting.
1: Love to see as many people come help support the Pulse.
0: Yeah, I think it's $10 for subscribers and then $15 for non-subscribers.
1: Yep.
0: Geelong Cement Bowls Club. I think it's 7 p.m. when it starts.
1: Yep.
0: I think it's 7 to 9.
1: Ish.
0: Yeah.
1: Might run a bit over. It depends on how much we talk, Jonah.
0: Yeah.
1: It's gonna run over, almost certainly. So yes, get your parties together. Bring your snackies along. There's drinks at bar prices.
0: Yeah.
1: That's Bowls Club bar prices. It's pretty good.
0: They're pretty cheap. Yeah. Yeah. I went to the Muso at the Bowls Club.
1: Yeah.
0: And it was actually not too bad as far as like prices go.
1: Price money. It's not bad, is it? Yeah.
0: Nah, not at all. Yeah, it's nice. It's good. Good little event.
1: Let's have an ale.
0: Ale or a lager. They're go-tos, aren't they?
1: Yeah, nice.
0: Yeah. All right. Well, I reckon I'll play us out with a song. This is Vince Staples with Go Go Gorilla. A bit different from what we usually play, but he's good. He's a good artist. Anyway, guys, hope you enjoy your week and we'll see you Friday.
1: You will. And thank you, Paul, for joining us.
0: Thank you again, Paul.
2: Thanks for having me.
1: No worries.
2: See you later, everybody.
0: See you later.

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1: National Radio News.
2: Good morning, I'm Laura Devoy. The federal government insists it's not watering down proposed changes to tax on discretionary trusts. There has been opposition to the proposed 30% tax, with the coalition calling for it to be scrapped. But Labor has announced changes since the plan was announced, and the Greens have accused the government of watering down the reforms. Assistant Treasurer Daniel Molino told the ABC the proposed changes have been discussed for decades.
3: If we go back to major reviews in the 1970s and all the way through the Howard government, the Henry review, even the Abbott government's review, these changes to trust taxation have been called for. These are really important changes. I would say to the opposition and to the Greens, they should engage with these much needed and fair reforms.
2: Ukraine's president has accused Russia of targeting energy facilities after US President Donald Trump announced an energy ceasefire. Volodymyr Zelensky says Moscow launched more than 200 strikes on Ukrainian electricity generation and transmission facilities in the past week. He says strikes on a power plant in Kharkiv and energy facilities in Kyiv came hours after Mr. Trump claimed both parties had agreed to a so-called energy ceasefire. Mr. Zelensky said he was unaware of any deal but was willing to support a ceasefire if Russia was also. The South Australian government is encouraging residents to remain up to date with the bird flu response. A community forum is being held in South Adelaide tonight. There'll be expert presentations on the disease and on public health advice and safety. Acting Chief Veterinary Officer for the Department of Primary Industries and Regions, SA, Dr. Frances Walters, spoke to National Radio News about one aspect of the forum.
4: We have a representative from SA Health who talks to the public health side of things, and about how the disease can infect humans, but that the risk is low and how to make sure that that risk remains low.
2: The state's recorded more than 300 confirmed H5 bird flu events. It hasn't been detected in poultry, nor has it become established in any part of Australia. New research shows bushfire smoke is affecting urban air quality in Queensland more severely than previously thought. Shannon Kirkwood reports.
5: A study led by the Queensland University of Technology has used a machine learning model to quantify how bushfire smoke influences air quality in Queensland cities. The Black Summer fires of 2019-2020 were identified as a period of particularly intense smoke impacts. The study found bushfire emissions can interact with local urban emissions, which means bushfire smoke can worsen air quality even when blazes are a long way from the city. Researchers say the highest pollution levels occurred when intense bushfire plumes reached urban areas within 12 hours of being emitted.
2: And iconic band Powderfinger has announced an 18-stadium show tour in Sydney, Melbourne, Brisbane, Adelaide, Perth and Cairns. It'll kick off in September next year. Turning to sport, in cricket, a dominant display by Australia's women's team to defeat Bangladesh by 9 wickets in their second one-day international. Bangladesh batted first and scored 220. Sabana Mostery top scored with 118. Australian opener Georgia Vole responded with an unbeaten 131 off 97 deliveries, while Phoebe Litchfield scored 70 off 51. The third match will be played on Wednesday. And in Formula One, Max Verstappen has won the Singapore Grand Prix ahead of Charles Leclerc and Kimi Antonelli. Australian Oscar Piastri finished fifth.
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10: 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A quick check of your local weather forecast for this Monday. Today, shower or two, clearing later in the day, a top of 18 degrees, down to 15 on Tuesday, 15 degrees on Wednesday, up to 19 on Thursday, then a beautiful run of temperatures on Friday, Saturday and Sunday with tops of 22, 23 and 25 degrees. 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Monday front page is the program. My name is Darby Travers. And joining me as, well, not as always, but to most weeks, Ian Campbell. Good morning to you.
11: Well, I'm here most weeks. It's good to have you back, Darby, and it's been great having Georgia in the hot seat there, sort of controlling the program. But as I say, great to have you back. But you've had a busy weekend. You're engaged with the Pulse Friday night and Saturday, both nights involved in fundraising. What were those experiences like for you?
10: Indeed, yeah, it was a really great night on Friday. I'm really glad I came along. I actually got to interview Phoebe, who was one of the readers on the night, and I showed Phoebe around the radio station, and I got to catch up with Phoebe on Friday night and meet some of the other presenters as well from Geelong Serial. It was a really great night. I'd never really been to anything like that before. We had some musical performances. We had some lovely poems and things read out. It was really...
11: And a full house.
10: And a full house, yeah. Live studio audience. We were also broadcasting on the air as well with Chris from Kick Arts and Maddie Fogarty as well. Was a really great night.
11: Yeah, it was a great night. And Phoebe, as you say, was taken on a tour of the studios after the reading night and the music night. Big shout out to all of our readers there from Geelong Serial, and also the musicians Mary and Wendy from the Geelong Folk Club, who played some of their favourite tunes and sort of like made the evening sort of like a variety night. Yeah. But when you were taking that tour of Phoebe and her partner around the studios, what was the comment that she made about the Pulse studios? Because I know she's a young broadcaster up at Sin Radio up in Melbourne, and she must have been enchanted by our radio station here in Geelong.
10: Phoebe could not believe her eyes when she saw the wooden panel. The panel, it's all made out of wood, because I understand the equipment that they use up at Sin in Melbourne, it's very fancy, very high tech. So yeah, Phoebe couldn't believe just how old school it all was, but still does the job, and it's great to have Phoebe on board, and hopefully there might be some opportunities for Phoebe down the track with us as well.
11: Absolutely, and also you should make the opportunity sort of like that link there to get up to the Sin Studios and maybe go on one of her programs and have a look at the way that they do things at the Sin. But here in here at The Pulse, of course, we're making do with older equipment, and we can use a little bit of support. We need some funds, basically, to maintain that equipment and to maintain the station. We're now independent, fully independent. We haven't got the wings of protection that we used to have with Cultura. We're out there on our own trying to survive in this space. So it's a good reminder that everybody who has... a bit of a enchantment with community radio and wants to see it continue, or to get behind it and subscribe. So if you get onto our website, you'll find all of the details that you need to be able to link and subscribe. So that was Friday night. And on Saturday, what were you doing on Saturday, Darby?
10: Saturday, yes. Well, we had another fundraiser, 94.7 The Pulse, down at Bunnings Warren Ponds, our annual sausage sizzle. We've done it a couple of times now, and the turnout was absolutely terrific. We had presenters from all sorts of programs, and the lineup of people at Bunnings there wanting to get their sausage and a can of drink. It was quite impressive. We made quite a bit of money, and it was a great day and a great atmosphere, no doubt about that.
11: So just like all of the other community associations, we're having to piece together through volunteer efforts and through support, through subscriptions and through sponsorships, our capacity to survive. One of the things that we're going to talk about is more of those communities today. I've focused in October on looking at the Seniors Festival over the next... Well, originally it started out as Seniors Week, and then it became Seniors Month, and I think now the Seniors Festival stretches right through October, right through to March, and we've got a number of guests who we're going to be talking with today about some of the features of that festival and some of the associations or organisations that are supporting getting older people out in the community, networking with one another, engaged with activity, getting off their seats, getting active in mind and spirit and body. And this is all sort of like part of an initiative that's being set up by the Geelong City Council, which is called, the positive ageing aspect of the Geelong City, the City of Greater Geelong. And in terms of positive ageing, they're looking at increasing physical activity, improving mental health and well-being, increasing the social connections in the community, recognising and celebrating people's achievements. So the range of guests that we've got today, and we're going to be talking with them just after a short little musical break, we've got Michelle Demoncos from the Ballerine Arts Centre, who's just arrived into the studio, and she's sitting there patiently and getting her breath back after being stuck in traffic. So we'll be talking with Michelle about what's happening up at the Arts Centre in terms of seniors programming, and I know there's a couple of really good events, one of which is sold out, which we'll talk about in a moment. And then following our discussion with Michelle, I want to have a chat with Rick Thorpe, who is... offering some advice and support with older people who are engaged with gaming online or engaged with digital technology. And he's running that workshop or support, I suppose, for older people to have safe play out at South Barwon, at the community centre in South Barwon in Mount Pleasant Road. So talk to him in a little while about some of the safeguards or safety rails that you need to have in place and when you're working in that area. Of course, we've got our regular guest, Amelia Pearson, who's on the show today. She'll be talking with us about sustainable future and in particular about... we're going to do a little bit of a fact find on who consumes the most energy, like in terms of there's a lot of flack going around about... like countries like China, I suppose, that really use a lot of power, but they're also involved in generating a lot of, they're sort of leading the way in terms of alternative energy supply. So we're just going to have a little dip into that. And then later in the second hour, we're going to be talking to the director of the Queenscliff Literary Festival, who we've spoken to before a couple of weeks ago. And that's... Isabel Tolhurst, and she's going to be talking about how they're going with their programming. That starts this week, so it's got some really amazing headline acts coming in for that festival. There's workshops, there's free events as well as paid events, and there's highlight events, of course, that are even culinary. You can sit down and enjoy the cooking of some of the most famous cooks that we have in our region. We've got a little bit in the end of the program with Mel King and also a new author, Brett Cole, who was here on Friday night. We just met up with him, Darby, and heard some of his work. So we've got a brand new series that's starting today. It'll be a four-part series, I think, although this is the thing about the Geelong serial is that they're being created as we listen and as I speak. So the writing is fresh. I've read his fairy tale anecdotal story. It's set in that sort of genre of like a children's fairy tale. I'm sure you'll enjoy it, Darby. It tells the allegorical story of a tyrannical king who just can't be stopped in terms of his hunger and greed. So we'll come to that in the second half of the program, and of course we'll be featuring the very, very last episode of Mel King's series, which we've listened to over the last few weeks, the last episode of her story, Dream Run. So all that to come in our program on the Monday front page. We'll take a little musical interlude, and then we'll be back with Michelle DeMoncus from the Bellarine Arts Centre.
10: Indeed, we will. Just before we do, 0488 877 947, the text line is open. Would love to hear from you this morning. As Ian just said, let's have a bit of a musical break. This is Shepherd with Geronimo.

0: What a song. 19 minutes past 9 o'clock on a Monday morning. That was Shepherd with one of their hit songs, Geronimo. You just heard it on 94.7 The Pulse, 947 The Pulse, pulsating radio made in Geelong for over 30 years.
1: Thanks, Darby. That's a cute way of describing us, pulsating radio. As I mentioned earlier, we've got Michelle from the, we have to now call it the Ballerine Arts Centre. We've had Michaela in the studio making that very clear that it's no longer the Potato Shed. But Michelle is the, programming
2: officer.
1: Yes. There for the City of Greater Geelong. That's our City of Greater Geelong Theatre. It's the only one that's run essentially by the City of Greater Geelong. And it's out at Drysdale on Peninsula Drive. It's out with opposite a very... a growing, basically, community recreational space with a developing pool, and I think there's going to be bike sort of like areas and things
2: and
1: like
2: gym
1: that.
2: Gym facilities.
1: Gym, there's Michelle's voice. So welcome, Michelle.
2: Good morning. How are you, Ian?
1: Yeah, it's good.
0: Michelle.
1: Good to have you. Good to have you in the studios.
2: Thank you.
1: And what we wanted to talk with you about, and the reason I invited you into the studio was to talk about the Seniors Festival, and in particular, I know because I'm, what do you call it? Like a full declaration. I actually, in part of my volunteering, sort of like in the community, I volunteer at the Potato Shed and I do some ushering out there. So I'm very, very familiar with the Tuesday program, which happens, every second Tuesday every month.
2: We try to put it on the second Tuesday of every month. Very occasionally there are conflicts with scheduling, but for the most part it's the second Tuesday.
1: So what's the feature of that Tuesday morning event?
2: Okay, we put on a program not exclusively for seniors, but predominantly our audience is seniors, and it appeals to people that have a good understanding of the history of music.
1: Mm.
2: So our shows are tribute shows for the most part, and famous artists that you would recognise. There's a little bit of history, a little bit about their lives and their careers that you might not know about, interspersed with musical numbers, of course.
1: Yeah, so these are often arranged, mostly arranged by Colin Mockett and Izzy Dye,
2: That's
1: who are
2: correct.
1: The hosts of

0: those programs. And yes, both of them are great historians, in a sense, and in particular in the music field of music history.
1: Definitely.
0: And they bring a range of different programs, like, or different subject matter in, and really go behind the scenes to tell you the story of how songs were created or how there was a particular movement. So it might be the Beatles, or it might be the Brill Building, or it might be the history of 50s rock and roll.
1: Absolutely.
0: Or something like that. So, and these are not just history lessons. There is live music being played in the theatre as well.
1: Absolutely.
0: With a variety of artists that come in and play. So it might be a band, or it might be a soloist.
1: They both bring guest artists in. Oh. Izzy sings as well. You might remember Izzy from the 70s talkback shows, maybe 80s. He was on television quite a lot and was quite famous. And he's still singing. He's still in fine voice, I can tell you. And he's got a very strong following. He's very popular.
0: He's not a bad mover as well.
1: No.
0: For his age, and that's
1: definitely
0: inspiring for older people to get along and see somebody who's, I think, is he in his 80s now?
1: He's thereabouts, not slowing down, not even close.
0: Not even close. His hips are still doing all of the gyrations that you'd expect from the sort of music that he dips into. And he has some wonderful connections in the industry because he's had such a great life in television and the music industry.
1: Absolutely.
0: And the radio industry.
1: He's got some very famous friends, definitely, and very strong connections. And so each show that comes through, he'll have a different specialist. And he doesn't just do the shows for us. He actually is on tour most of the time. He travels around Australia fairly constantly with his shows. So they're always pretty good quality. The shows that Colin puts on, Colin doesn't actually sing per se. So he does more of the history parts of his shows, and he brings in guest artists. And he's also quite well connected. A lot of his artists are unavailable other than working for his shows at our venue because they're off working in Melbourne. So
0: these are very economical shows and good value for money, because there's a morning tea that's usually supplied as well.
1: At the moment, we're sourcing our morning tea from Baker's Delight.
0: So, and
1: we're not stingy with it at all. There's always plenty to go around. So for $22, you get a really good quality show, usually about 2 hours in duration. And an extremely generous morning tea.
0: So this Tuesday morning, is it morning showtime, I think it's called?
1: Yes, correct.
0: Which is the program that runs throughout the year pretty well.
1: Yes.
0: But it's being featured as part of the Seniors Festival as well, with a show called the Neil Diamond Tribute Show. Now, I believe that show is actually already sold out. Is that correct?
1: I'm afraid so. We usually sell out a couple of weeks before the show is on. So if you're keen, you do need to make inquiries quite early.
0: And that's tomorrow morning. But if you want to make put it in your, you know, in your to-do list, then look up the Bellarine Arts Centre, look up what's coming in the months ahead, and book a ticket. It's really a great morning, a great way to spend Tuesday mornings. I'll be there tomorrow with that
1: fantastic
0: show.
1: Fantastic. It's really social. People like it as much as anything else for the interaction, and people make friends. The more you see each other at shows, the more you get to know each other. So it really is a social occasion.
0: And that's what the Seniors Festival is all about, Darby.
1: Definitely.
2: I remember when I lived down in Werribee in Wyndham, they did something similar called Morning Melody. I imagine it's something fairly similar to that.
1: It's a quite similar program, yes.
2: Yeah.
1: Although their morning tea doesn't come close to ours, I must say.
2: Okay.
0: So there's a willing group of volunteers who sort of like help out in the kitchen, gets it all ready for you in the break, and we try to get the audience sort of like out and fed and watered, and they get an opportunity to have a break midway through the show. Anyway, it's all good fun. And there is another show, though, that is in the Seniors Festival program, which is called Seawolves Howl, and this is coming up on Saturday the 17th of October. That's this next coming Saturday.
1: It is, yes.
0: And that to me is an intriguing program, because this features a story that surrounds the women who do that early morning swim. And,
1: yes.
0: And I think that's a fantastic phenomenon in our community. I live down the coast, so I get to see that from time to time on my bike ride first thing in the morning.
1: I used to live in Ocean Grove, and I had no idea that there were groups of people that would go swimming together at the break of day. No one in their right mind would do that, surely, I thought. But
0: and some of them do it right throughout the year, and some of them don't wear wetsuits.
1: Scary but true. Stronger people than me, I must say. So this show, look, I saw this show pitched at a showcase event, and it just looked delightful. It is based on true stories. And so the playwrights have actually interviewed people from groups of, what would you call it, early morning swimming, dawn swimming. Mm-hmm. So this group is about some senior women and non-binary people who go swimming together, and they hold each other accountable. They walk into the freezing waters together and they howl.
0: Mm. Not howling to the moon, but howling to the sun.
1: Maybe howling to each other, to the ocean, perhaps. Who knows? So they've got their individual stories and they come out throughout the show. They brave the wild sea. They talk about their differences, the things that divide them and the things that connect them. And it's a really beautiful show. I highly recommend it.
0: They're sort of role models for seniors in a sense, aren't they? That they're people who are willing to get out of bed and do something immediately and get out together with friends, to take on a challenge and to be physically engaged with their environment and being active. So
1: to challenge themselves physically, to immerse themselves in a subculture of people that, you know, it's a different form of socializing. Not everyone can do this. So you find your people. Mm. If this appeals to you, then you need to do it. So they are your people.
0: Who has produced this show, and has it been on tour or is it going on tour?
1: It's on tour at the moment throughout Victoria. It's produced by a company called Cluster Arts, mm-hmm. who they're quite prolific in the performing arts world and produce very good quality shows.
0: That sounds like a perfect show to actually have in the program at the Arts Centre there in Ballarine, and it seems like a perfect match for the Seniors Festival.
1: I think it's a lovely connection, definitely.
0: It's like $45 a ticket and $40 for concessions. I assume that pensioners and unemployed and that sort of thing falls into concessions.
1: We take the seniors' cards.
0: And a seniors' card
1: definitely.
0: As well.
1: And I should just mention that the show is 70 minutes in duration. Right. It's considered comedy theatre with music. So don't be surprised if there's a song or two.
0: So it's
1: not a musical per se, but it has music.
0: Yeah. So it's got a lot of things that I think
1: definitely
0: to look forward to. And that's Saturday the 17th of October. It's at 8 o'clock start, but they do have a bar and a lovely, warm, welcoming foyer and welcoming staff and volunteers.
1: And fantastic volunteers, friendly volunteers that will help you when you arrive.
0: Yeah, so like do yourself a favour, as they say, and get yourself a ticket for Seawolves. Darby, have you got a thought on that?
2: Yeah, and just if people want to like learn more information about the Ballarine Arts Centre, where can they go? Have you got a website, social media?
1: We definitely do have a website. I didn't bring the website with me.
0: That's all
1: right. ballarineartcentre.com.au.
0: Well,
2: check it out.
0: You can certainly find it just by conducting a search for Ballarine Arts Centre. You'll also find links to that through the City of Greater Geelong. And you'll find also information about upcoming events through the City of Greater Geelong's website. So look out for that. We're going to have to move on, Michelle. Aww. I want to thank you for coming in. You've got something that you wanted to say that didn't get a chance to say.
1: It's a great pleasure to talk to everyone about our upcoming program. Thank you so much.
0: That's all right. Been a pleasure having you in the studio.
2: Thanks, Michelle.
0: And we're going to another guest who I'll be talking on the line in a moment which is Rick Thorpe. We were a little bit behind for him, but I'll give him a call and hopefully we can get him still. And we're going to be talking about the way that seniors can engage in gaming online in a safe way.
2: A short break to hear from some of our wonderful station sponsors. 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
1: Yeah, thanks, Darby, for that beautiful choice. And also, we've been focusing in on Seniors Festival and the opportunities that are out there in the community for seniors to get engaged and involved and activated by a range of different communities and associations. And just then, of course, we were talking with the Ballarine Arts Centre, a great venue for elderly people. That's perhaps that's not the politically appropriate way to describe myself and others, but sort of like our senior community is the focus. And we've got another opportunity, I suppose, for our listeners to find out about what's going on at the Belmont Community Centre. And on the line I have Rick Thorpe, who is running a program there which is offering an opportunity for seniors to get involved in games on devices. And this is a free session at the South Bowen Community Centre. Learn how to safely play fun games on your various devices to boost your memory, focus and brain power. Rick, welcome to the Monday Front Page. It's so good to have you here to talk about your offering as part of the Seniors Festival.
2: Thank you very much for the opportunity, Ian. It's fantastic. I mean, any exposure we get is fantastic. It's very much appreciated.
1: Yeah, so you're running a program there this coming Wednesday, on Wednesday the 14th, between 1:30 and 3:30. Tell us about that program and who you're trying to involve.
2: Well, this is because I've been the community development worker and technology basic tutor for the last 20 years. I find ways to package really important information for people in a way that has a bit of a focus, because you do sessions on specific things about security and that, and people kind of glaze over a bit. But if you can put something interesting in with it, then you can get a lot of the security stuff through to people regarding scams and everything else when it's packaged in a specific direction. So this is where the gaming is a very specific direction we thought would go for. It just means that we have a purpose for people when they're finding new stuff on the internet, in doing the filtering, in knowing what they can trust, what they can't trust, and really what they're in for.
1: Well, let me personalise this with an example. I like to do a word game in the morning just to keep my brain sort of like motivated, and my wife and I enjoy that over breakfast. But I am inundated with that, with being redirected to other sites. And when I dipped into one of those free games or free apps that's available, when I dip into the privacy policies there, there's a lot of detail, and it's easy to miss some of the important details, I'm sure, in those privacy documents. Tell me what sorts of dangers there are in those sorts of games.
2: Really, the game is dependent on the venue you get it from at the end of the day, because the venue you're playing it on is the responsibility to you, the consumer. And when people Google around and find, like, including free in the search is always a bad idea. When you're looking for free games, it just is going to trigger a lot of these dodgier places that have terms and conditions that will just really do more harm than good when it comes down to your enjoyment with ads, paid subscriptions. There's a lot of the worst thing is I hate to call them scams, because it's just how the business operates. I mean, it's just getting people in, it's getting them to see advertising, it's getting them to click on links, and that's really something that depending on the venue you go through, depends on what you see. And when you're looking for word games, for example, I mean, I'm a huge advocate of Words with Friends. I play that game daily, and this is something that I had to pay a lot of money for to get it without ads, and they don't even offer that anymore. So you've got to remember, these people are there to make money one way or the other, and the biggest way to do it on the internet is through advertising. So you will find a lot of ads through most games that you aren't even paying for. You'll be paying for by seeing ads.
1: So is it true or a bit of a furphy that if you pay for it, it provides you with security?
2: And this is the thing. It depends on the venue. Again, this is the venue you buy from. I mean, if you're buying a game from somewhere you've never heard of that's taking your money, and you think, well, I'm assuming I'm getting what I'm paying for. Mm. Doing your research and actually seeing other user reviews and seeing other people's experience. I mean, this is the first thing that I usually say to people. It's like, see what other people have done. Read other people's reviews. See if it is a scam. I mean, just because it's on the App Store or Google Play Store, that doesn't mean that it's legitimate. So you've got to second guess a lot of this stuff. And it is a, I mean, games should be fun. It should be easy. And getting games that you can play regularly is a huge bonus. I mean, like we're saying, memory, cognitive abilities, dexterity, all helps. Absolutely. And this is stuff that when you find one that you want, I mean, this is really narrowing down what kind of game you want to play and then working on where we can find the venue for that that's actually either safe to buy from or safe to play through.
1: Mm. So if I'm practicing my Scrabble or I'm practicing my chess or something like that on a device at home and it's a free app that I've downloaded, I've noticed that I can go into it and find out my own statistics. So it's keeping records of every time I've been on that device and how I've gone or how I'm progressing. So I guess behind the scenes it's got algorithms that can make it increase the, I guess, the complexity of a word puzzle or increase the level of the standards of the game, but it's also collecting all of that data in the background about how often I use that device, when I'm using it, what time of day. I'm just conscious that that information is probably sellable information behind the scenes.
2: At the end of the day, like they always say, if you're not paying for a product, then you are the product. On the internet these days, this is nothing. And you've got to make peace with that at the end of the day, because you can't just say, well, I'm not going to be a part of that. It's about saying, how much am I willing to kind of let go? What's my part of the bargain? You know, I'm playing the game. I'm getting the value out of it. Am I happy for them to then use that data for whatever, you know, nefarious deeds they decide to use it for?
1: Well, ultimately, you sign off on that, and whether you've read the fine print or not, by accepting the program, you're accepting their sort of like conditions, their terms and conditions.
2: Absolutely. The fine print's there to protect them, not you, end of the day, and that's why it's fine print.
1: Yeah. And the problem with people as they age, I suppose, is that they may not be able to read or may not the fine details. Sometimes it's even printed in such a way on products and things like that it's almost imperceptible. And the other thing is the time and the wariness and the trust sort of elements all come into play. And I suppose these are all things that you need to talk about in detail with people as they are engaging with this environment. As you say, it's a positive environment to be engaged with in terms of your cognition, in terms of your focus, developing your sort of memory. But there are costs to it. And you just need to be aware of those and be able to, I guess, balance up or weigh up the circumstances that you're in.
2: Absolutely. I mean, this is the real problem is that we're, 10, 15 years into using phones, tablets, this kind of thing. I mean, it's different now than what it was when we started. And the older we get, the harder it is to say, well, that's how it used to be, but this is how it is now. We're very prone to saying, well, why isn't it like it used to be?
1: Yeah.
2: And this is the problem, is the evolution of this stuff happens gradually. But the actual, you know, way that you would get a game on an iPad 10, 15 years ago is completely different to kind of what you'd have to do today. If this is stuff where you're, you know, worried about identity theft, scams, this kind of stuff, it's just so pervasive these days that you have to work at a kind of very suspicious level to a degree.
1: Yep.
2: And it shouldn't impinge your, like, enjoyment. It's just something that's an extra layer of, you know, how you deal with stuff through the internet and what services you use to find these things as well.
1: Look, so it's a timely activity to engage in, and you've offered this as part of the Seniors Festival this coming Wednesday at from 1:30 to 3:30. If there are people who are engaged, you know, like in the seniors sort of like demographic, who want to find out a little bit more about that, how do they go about getting involved with your workshop?
2: All they have to do is call the SPCC on 5243-8388 anytime. We have to take bookings for our session because we do have limited spaces. The easiest way is to call from now until, we'll be taking bookings till tomorrow. This is something that's free, and it's something we encourage people to get along to if they're interested. And of course, like I said, there's a lot of stuff that we cover at the centre regarding technology that packages this in a different way as well. So if people miss out and they still want to, they think, oh, I'd really like to learn about this, but I can't come on Wednesday, please call the centre and we can actually get you this, you know, get you in for a session or something, or through one of my regular groups that cover this kind of stuff too.
1: So I really like your energy, Rick, and I'm sure you are able to entertain as well as inform sort of like people who get involved in that and are confident in terms of about the way that you're working with aged people in the community who want to find out this information. You need to be patient with a range of different inquiries, but what a great opportunity this is to get involved. So that's at the South Barwon Community Centre. Rick Thorpe's the person who's running the program, and that number again, if you didn't catch it, 5243 8388. Just look up the South Barwon Community Centre, get involved either this Wednesday, or if you can't make this Wednesday, get along and get involved with their programs in the future. Rick, thanks for coming on to the Monday Front Page this morning and talking a little bit about it. It was a really nice chat to have a bit of a deeper dive into what you're offering.
2: Thank you very much for the opportunity. It's much appreciated. This is one of the things that, you know, getting the word out is half the battle with us, and this is fantastic. And thank you for sharing the time with me.
1: That's okay. Hope you get the numbers.
2: Thanks again. You're wonderful.
1: Thanks very much. We'll take a little sort of break from my voice, I guess, and I'll be back in a little while with our regular guest, Amelia Pearson. Darby's got a couple of community announcements or other information to give you.
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1: At this time every week, we have our regular guest, Amelia Pearson, in from the Monash Climate Community Hub. She's the operations manager, and we have an interesting question to discuss this morning. We hear this a lot. China or India are the big polluters, so what's the point of Australia cutting back? And we're making every effort. I think I used the phrase last week when we were having this discussion of think global but act local, which is a sort of adage that we've maintained throughout my life anyway. Today, we're going to do some fact-checking. For example, is it a fact that Australia is too small to make a difference? Like, are we the big consumers? Okay, our changes that we make in consumption, does that make any difference to the climate? So today we're going to be discussing the key points, our size, Australia's emissions, are they pretty high? China, for example, pollutes most of all, but is also sort of like dominating the sort of energy growth area, or the clean energy area. So Amelia, welcome to the program again, and I'll just fire off with this first question. Why should Australia bother if we're only a small country?
7: Oh, thanks so much for having me. I think the phrase that you use, think local, think global, act local, is a really nice one. And I guess to put it into some perspective, if we look back to, say, World War II, Australia was really tiny compared to places like the US or the UK, but we still decided to show up, we still fought, and in, at the end of the day, you know, that, that really mattered. And climate change is kind of the same in many respects. So Australia produces about 1% of our global emissions, and that doesn't sound like very much, but it's important to note that that figure actually leaves out the coal and the gas that we export overseas, which then gets burned outside of the country. And so if we actually add that in, our footprint is closer to the 4.5% kind of mark.
1: Yeah, right.
7: And so, you know, we've got 195 countries in the world. So 4.5% just for Australia is pretty massive.
1: Yeah, wow. So 4.5% can make a difference, though. Small things, from small things, big things grow. What about China? Is I mentioned that in the intro. Isn't China responsible for this, the big share, the lion's share? Should they take more responsibility, and are they?
7: Yeah, so China is the lion's share of emissions. So they're responsible for about 30% of global emissions. But at the same time, they're moving really, really quickly on clean energy. There are just solar panels coming out the wazoo there. Electric cars are just about the only type of car that you're seeing on the roads there. And one of the stats that I saw recently was they actually built more solar and wind than the rest of the world combined in 2023.
1: Mm-hmm.
7: Which is just like, that's absolutely astronomical in terms of scale. And so, they're also kind of responsible for creating a lot of the technology that the rest of the transition around the world is kind of relying on. So, more than 80% of the world's solar panels come from there, 60% of the world's wind turbines, 70% of EVs, most of our batteries as well. And so I think we've kind of got this double-edged sword. So China is obviously part of the problem, but they're also part of the solution.
1: So China, I suppose the India is the other one that I mentioned before, which is the, you know, huge population, must be contributing quite a bit. I mean, I know that there's images come out of India of polluted air and so forth. Are they doing much in terms of that renewable energy space?
7: That's a great question. India is quite a challenging place to decarbonize. Obviously, you've got a really massive population. Financially, there are some kind of challenges in terms of their kind of industrial capacity as well.
1: Yep.
7: And so I guess we have kind of the opposite side to China, where China sort of has the capacity to create a lot of this new technology. What India really needs is a lot of this new technology to help them to start decarbonizing.
1: Yeah.
7: So when we're thinking about climate change, really, it is a massive global effort.
1: So a lot of the things that have been talked about in the Pacific, for example, is that they're not the polluters, but they're having to face the impacts, I suppose, of climate change. And that's been discussed at some forums that we've had in the South Pacific recently that's been attended by officials from Australia. They've co-hosted a climate conference in Tuvalu just last week. What was all that about?
7: Yeah, so it's called the pre-COP. So COP stands for Conference of the Parties, and it's a big conference run by the United Nations. This year, Australia has a really big stake in COP. They're part of the kind of key negotiations. And the pre-COP was held in Tuvalu, and it brought together some international kind of leaders and decision makers.
1: Yep.
7: And I think it was really a conference about showcasing that for the Pacific Island nations, climate change is not a future issue at all. It is something that is happening right now on their doorsteps. And in fact, in Australia, there's big conversation around the fact that it's pretty likely we're going to get mass migration from many of these Pacific islands who are going to lose their homes.
1: Wow. So that's going to have an impact on Australia. That's why, partly why it matters to Australia in terms of migration and support, I suppose. But what other ways are Australia affected or a part of that mix?
7: So, I mean, I guess we're very close neighbours, and many of the impacts that they're seeing in the Pacific are also happening to us here. The benefit for Australia is that obviously we have a massive landmass, and so rising sea levels don't have such an immediate impact because we do have the kind of potential to retreat a little bit if absolutely necessary, but on Pacific Islands they don't. So this meeting in Tuvalu was really about building support to keep our global temperatures below 1.5 degrees of change, to also improve access to climate funding because these Pacific Islands really need the rest of the world's help to make sure that they can stay safe and to protect the ocean as well, which is a really key source of livelihoods for them too.
1: I was picking up on a phone feed, one of these things about the movements, and it was a lovely animation showing the impact on Australia of rising sea levels. And I guess it was a little bit far-fetched in terms it was talking about how far we could retreat if it was like 50 metres or 500 metres or 1,000 metres. And it becomes very, very small. We all end up on the top of Mount Kosciuszko, I think, at the end of the day, if it comes in that far. And it would take something like a repeat of the effects, I suppose, of the melting after the ice age for that to occur. But nevertheless, there is huge impact that is predicted, even with small levels of sea rise, to a lot of our low-lying communities as well, and we would feel the impact, but as you've rightly pointed out, those in the South Pacific can feel it a lot more. So what can we actually do to contribute, do you think?
7: Well, you know, in Australia we have an abundance of sunshine and wind. We've got massive critical mineral deposits. We've got, you know, real opportunity to build new industries around clean energy, and over the past decade we've really seen many of those things sort of take off. We can cut our own emissions, and we've talked about that a lot on this show historically.
1: Yep.
7: We can invest in things like renewable energy, and that might be those little plug-in solar panels when they become available that we talked about last week. It could be putting solar and on the roof and a battery in the shed.
1: Yeah.
7: And also helping to supply some of those technologies that other countries, like India, for example, are going to need for their transition. So, you know, we don't have to solve climate change on our own, and it would be crazy to think that we could do that just as a single country.
1: What a great notion to finish on, Amelia. Thank you for those thoughts. We've got to go to the news now. Sorry, we're running a little bit late there today because you've got some great ideas as usual. Thanks for coming on the program.
7: Thanks so much for having me.
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1: Good morning, I'm Laura Devoy. New data shows 3 in 4 households that rely on JobSeeker are living in poverty. Brock Anderson reports.
2: The Australian Council of Social Services' latest poverty report shows half of all people in households relying mainly on income support were living in poverty in 22-23. That's almost 2 million people. The data was released to coincide with Anti-Poverty Week. It shows people in households relying on JobSeeker had incomes averaging $331 a week below the poverty line. ACOS is calling on the federal government to lift the lowest income support payments to at least 61% of the minimum wage, and to introduce and improve supplements to cover essential costs.
1: The majority of young carers say their caring role has meant they've missed out on some of their childhood. Shannon Kirkwood has the details.
3: Early data from the Carers Wellbeing Survey has offered an insight into the impact caring is having on young people. The annual survey has found 65% of respondents felt their caring responsibilities saw them miss out on aspects of their childhood. While there was a rise in the number of young carers who said they fell behind in their education because of their caring role, and half reported they were unable to work as much as they would like to. CEO of Carers Australia, Joanna Cave, says the findings show why greater support and recognition for young carers is crucial. There are almost 400,000 young carers in Australia.
1: The New South Wales government says proposed changes to lobbying integrity reforms will strengthen transparency, reduce corruption risks, and protect the public interest. The government has today announced the state's Electoral Commission will be established as a lobbying regulator. Post-separation employment restriction posed for certain government public service roles and ministerial diary disclosures will be enhanced. Labor says the reforms will strengthen oversight, transparency, and integrity while ensuring easy engagement with government. Another flash flood has hit Nepal. Villagers were yesterday urged to move to higher ground after water swept away several houses and bridges and also affected a hydropower project in central Nepal. It's believed a dry landslide blocked a river, which led to downstream flooding. There were no immediate reports of casualties. In the UK, the Yorkshire Wildlife Park says a tiger which fatally mauled a man won't be euthanised. The individual entered the tiger's enclosure on the weekend and was fatally wounded. The zoo was closed yesterday in response to the incident. It's reassured the public the tiger won't be put down and is safe and well. And gardening gear is the outfit of choice this morning for a group of Canberrans. The Great Bulb Dig is about to get underway, a finale of the Floriade Festival in the nation's capital. Organisers say the community-driven tradition is a memorable way to officially farewell another season of spectacular blooms. Turning to sport, in supercars, Anton Di Pasquale says he's devastated after he ran out of fuel while in the lead on the last lap of the Bathurst 1000. It's the second time Team 18 has underfueled its cars at Mount Panorama. Brody Kostecki passed car 18 to take the win alongside co-driver Todd Hazelwood, while Will Brown and Scott Pye finished second and Zach Bates and Aaron Seaton third. Di Pasquale spoke to Channel 7 after the race.
4: I don't know how to put in words, but obviously very disappointed. We had a really good day, so... And yeah, the checkered flag was, you know, 6Ks away, so really disappointing. Our car was amazing at the back end of the race where we wanted it. Everything went our way and until it didn't.
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9: 5 minutes past 10 o'clock on a Monday morning, your 94.7 The Pulse local weather forecast, currently sitting on a top of 18 degrees here in our central Geelong studios. Our maximum top for today, 15 degrees on Tuesday, 15 also on Wednesday. Cloudy conditions. How's this though? Mostly sunny on Thursday, Friday and Saturday. Going to be a beautiful weekend. 19 degrees on Thursday, 22 on Friday, 23 on Saturday, and Sunday we are expecting temperatures of 25 degrees. 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

0: Yes, the boys from the bush coming in from the scrub. What a great track there from the great Aussie artist that is Lee Kernaghan on the voice of Geelong and the Surf Coast. You are tuned in to the Monday Front Page on 94.7 The Pulse. Ian Campbell and myself, Darby Travers, taking you up until Lost in Sound this morning. After Lost in Sound, we have Tempo, Kick Arts, The Freedom Radio Show, The No Limits, Disability Hour, Serbian Radio 263 Connect, and so much more great entertainment here on this Monday, the 12th of October.
1: We've been talking about ways to get involved in the community and ways to get out and active and find ways of socialising with others, particularly for the seniors community. But it doesn't just apply to the seniors community, it applies to the whole community. And today on the line, we've got Isabel Tolhurst, who is the festival manager for the Queenscliff Literary Festival, which is coming up between the 16th, and that's this coming weekend, right through until the 25th of October. And Isabel's going to have a bit of a chat to us about how things are proceeding in terms of the plans and events that are going on at the Queenscliff Literary Festival. I'm really looking forward to it. It's got a real buzz about it. I think that the tickets have been selling well. Welcome to the program, first of all, Isabel. Let me start off by just saying, how are you going? Are you exhausted? Are you sort of like inundated with inquiries and changes? It's the ground rush of the last week before a festival.
2: G'day, Ian. Hi, Darby. Yes, we are very excited that we're in the big final push before our festival commences on Friday. It sounds by the description and question you asked, Ian, that you are familiar with event delivery. So there is this kind of mad thing that happens in the lead up, just making sure everything's in place, that people have their tickets, that you're giving a push to events that maybe aren't selling, that you're communicating changes. But overall, a real thrill still in what we're delivering to Queenscliff and the Bellarine this year. There's so much diversity in the program. We really believe there's something for everyone. Tickets are selling fairly well. But as many would know, it's kind of a different environment for running events these days, and often people don't decide to come until the last minute. So we do get these surges in ticket sales, even up to the last few days. But essentially, really looking forward to welcoming these storytelling geniuses, and you know, both established and emerging, to the region to tell stories and share experiences with our community.
1: Well, I am familiar with the ups and downs and the different sort of like states of energy that are required in the building of an event like this. It seems to the consumer that it just happens on that week, but actually I know that it's happened all year in terms of the planning, and in this last week of planning there can be changes to program that can be affected by health or even the climate. Like, you might find that you've got thunderstorms and things like that, and an outside event needs to be moved inside. And so there's acceleration in terms of feeling that it's coming to a head and that we're going to have a great event, but also there's risks, and I suppose there's a nervous anxiety around those risks. I'm familiar with that, and I guess I'm making assumptions about what's going on for you, because you always sound so calm, Isabel, in terms of your approach to it, which is great, and it shouldn't be taken for granted. That calmness comes, I suppose, from experience. So tell us about the fortunes of your festival. Have there been any changes to the festival programming over the last few days or the last couple of weeks?
2: Gosh, you articulated the pre-festival anticipation so well, Ian. So thank you for capturing that mood. There have been changes, and you're right, changes can come from the most unlikely of places, but it's about how, you know, you've got to be prepared for that. So one of the most significant changes to our program is unfortunately the cancellation of Judith Lucy, which was one of our best-selling events.
1: Oh.
2: So that was happening on Saturday the 24th at 2:45, and we've notified everyone and put out a public statement, because that's actually related to Judith's own announcement of having breast cancer. So
1: yes,
2: we're really sending our best to Judith, and
1: of course,
2: a huge amount of courage and spirit and wishes of good health that she makes a swift recovery, and we're certainly staying in conversation with her about how to get her back when she's feeling up to it, because she's a very old friend of the festival and someone we'll miss very, very sorely this year. But of course, health is number one, and we respect that entirely.
1: Almost foreshadowed, I suppose, by her. Like that particular event was called Well, Well, Well, and it was she was going to be asking about the ways in fact our pursuit of well-being were actually making us feel worse. So shout out to Judith. I hope she's in recovery rather than in sort of like in misery. So let's wish her all the best, basically.
2: And absolutely. And, you know, if she's able to come back, it will add a kind of profound added layer to being able to return and talk about that book and her own experiences.
1: Yeah.
2: And she, for those who didn't know about this announcement, I really encourage you to go and look at Judith's own announcement on social media, because it was profound, really, about how we tackle these really crappy things in life that happen to us. And she did so with a sort of irreverence and a hilarity that she seems to embrace everything with. But we do look forward to having her back, and know that that'll be a really special event if and when it can happen. So thank you for understanding, I suppose, and sending the well wishes. And it is a funny irony that the nature of that conversation was to be about our crooked health industry, perhaps, but onwards and upwards in terms of hoping to have Judith back soon when she's in good health.
1: All of the authors, I suppose, are providing a unique perspective on

0: and we're still getting many people writing in saying, please, I really want my kids to be able to go. So it's a wonderful story and a show of young people's connection to Andy Griffiths and his work, and I think his endurance in that space. You know, he was writing children's books that were capturing imaginations when I was a kid. So to still have young people who have just found their feet in literature and their love of reading through him is wonderful. So that was a workshop he's running, or an immersive engaging session for final event of our festival.
1: I think it came with a free donut. I think that's probably possibly one of the things that made it really sellable.
0: Well, look, we don't want to lean on the bride too heavily, but yes, participants of that event do get a free donut, to the reference to donuts in his books. But
1: yeah,
0: we are so excited to have Andy, and recently Terry Denton, a long-term collaborator of his and fantastic children's illustrator,
1: yes,
0: died. It'll be interesting, you know, how these external events, when we're talking about changes, while that hasn't changed his session, just what that might bring in terms of an additional narrative and story, as you say, when authors and storytellers are bringing their own experiences to our festival. But we're also thrilled that our workshop about memoir writing with Lauren Clark has sold out. The Fitzroy Diaries, delivered by Lauren Clark, is very close to selling out. So if you're listening and these events sound of interest to you, I heartily encourage you to jump onto our website, Queenscliff, with an E, literaryfestival.com.au, to grab a ticket. When Extremes Go Mainstream is a panel looking at the radicalisation of politics and anticipating the Victorian election and the rise of One Nation and extremist policies and politics, and asking, you know, what has become of the two-party political system. That's selling really well, and I guess I'm always still thrilled to see that audiences around the region love politics and are hungry for information. Our book Doof, which is the first of its kind we've run, is 90 minutes of silent reading or doing quiet activities to an ambient DJ, and that's sold out. Our book swap has sold out. Lee Kunsin, Mao's Last Dancer, the author of that book, and presenting his second book, The Lucky Son, is fast selling. But there's so much in the program. So whether any of those I've listed off sounded of interest, I really do encourage people to dive into the program, because there is so much diversity over two weekends in lots of different venues, covering lots of different subject matter. I promise you will have an experience to remember, and that is intimate and only provided in this festival.
1: It's a colourful, beautiful and well-presented program of events. Darby's sitting here pressing to ask you a question, Isabel, so I'll just throw it to him.
2: Yeah, it sounds like such an action-packed program. It's all kicking off, I understand, this Friday, the 16th of October. How many people are you expecting to come along to the festival this year?
0: Great question, Darby. So we've sold about 3,000 tickets so far. We don't have an estimation of numbers because it really depends on whether people are repeat attendees. And our data tells us historically that most people come to one or two events as opposed to going to five or six. So we do expect thousands of people, both local and visitors from around the region and in Melbourne and other cities across the state and interstate, I suppose, but certainly that's a smaller part of the audience, to be in Queenscliff and in the Bellarine over these two weekends. And we've always been very proud of the festival to sell more tickets than Queenscliff has residents. So if we exceed that number again, I'll be very happy. But putting well and above the 3,000 ticket mark sold at this stage.
1: And do you have any sense, Isabel, of how many of those are locals and how many of them are travellers from out of town?
0: I haven't cut the data yet, Ian, but that's a really important piece of work that our team will do in the evaluation and post-event stage to understand how we do continue to spread our wings as a festival. So we advertise very broadly online and have programs sitting in, you know, visitor information centres and bookshops all across the state. We tend to get a fairly strong contingency from places like Melbourne, Ballarat, Castlemaine, and we have good relationships with other arts and writers festivals who we help promote each other's work. Of course, Sorrento, just across the ditch, and now one of the country's biggest writing festivals. So I don't have a sense of those numbers yet,
1: no.
0: But certainly keen to extrapolate and try to continue to enhance or attract people, both of different areas and

0: of different ages and demographics and cultural backgrounds, so that, you know, we're continue to challenge ourselves to present a program that is for more people than ever before, or certainly the year prior.
1: I'm just conscious that there is a very active and vibrant sort of like literary community in Queenscliff itself. So no doubt there'll be a good, strong sort of like grounding in the community of Queenscliff, Lonsdale and other areas of the Bellarine Peninsula. But it's also an event that gives an opportunity for people from out of town to come into Queenscliff, which is a delightful town to spend a day, a night or two, and get engaged with the festival, whether you're coming from other parts of the Geelong region down the Surf Coast, or even, as you say, across the ditch from the other side of the bay. I hear from some visitors to the station that we're picked up on the other side of the peninsula, and so some of our listeners who might be over on Sorrento side or Portsea or whatever it might be might take it an opportunity to sort of like find out about the new terminals for the ferries and get over for the day and have an adventure to the other side. Come over to the bright side, I say.
0: I think that's what they say about us.
1: I know that. but we have a long-standing joke and a good, strong relationship with the our yacht clubs on either side of the bay, where we describe one another as being on the dark side or being on the bright side. So that sort of fun can be enjoyed at the Literary Festival, Darby.
2: Yeah, and it sounds like it is really accessible, as Ian mentioned. For people coming in, they can, as Ian said, catch the ferry across. There's also buses, so there's lots of ways for people to get down to Queenscliff for the festival.
0: That's absolutely right. And hosting at different events and both having different ways to get into town, but different events once you arrive, including free things. We recognise we're in a cost of living crisis, and that sometimes people aren't, you know, in year one of being exposed to a festival, ready to commit to buying tickets. So we want to expose people to the wonder of storytelling and literature and reading and writing, and recognise that doesn't take on a singular form. So we really want to be an accessible festival in all those areas. And Ian, you talk about community, and this festival is nothing without the amazing community of Queenscliff and the Bellarine that helps host and run it and contribute to helping us deliver the festival. So I would love to shout out a few really key partners this year. So the bookshop at Queenscliff obviously provides the books, and they're just such a wonderful store who've recently moved to a bigger location on Hesse Street, so that you'll see them at every single event pretty much. But also our local library corporation, Sea Road Ferries, are helping us deliver an event down at Tarra Queenscliff, that beautiful terminal. We've got the Queenscliff Music Festival helping us deliver not one but two events, and that's Stella the Musical, but also a free community sing-along the morning after that event. And it's just, it's a delight to work with other people, hear their ideas, have their contributions, and know that we work together to deliver the best things for our community and beyond. And I think that that continues to be a strength of the festival. So thank you to all our partners and sponsors for yet another fabulous year of programming and collaboration to deliver some great things.
1: It's great that you've got some a range of different events. I was talking to a colleague here who was delighted to see that this festival, unlike others, and even perhaps with the Literary Festival in the past, it wasn't a festival where you had to subscribe to the whole week or the whole weekend and buy a ticket that you may or may not use. This one, you can be selective. You can choose the events that interest you most. Some of those events, as you just said, Isabel, are free. And there'll be a vibe in the town, as you've just mentioned. There's a couple of thousand extra people in town. So it's going to have a sense of community, and even populating the bookshops, as you just mentioned, and the, you know, coffee shops or little cafes and restaurants around the town will all be thriving and looking forward, I suppose, to the festival. And Isabel, just before we sort of wrap this session up, you've got a little announcement to make about a way that some of our listeners might get involved in the festival.
0: I sure do. I didn't know what I was being prompted to announce, and I am pregnant with my third child, and I thought, why is Ian asking me to announce that here? But of course what you mean is the wonderful literary babies we can deliver to your subscribers, and that is to offer two double passes to events of the audience or winner's choosing. So I understand that the station, the Pulse, will determine how that's allocated, but we're so thrilled to be able to connect with the Pulse community on a number of occasions throughout the promotion and running of the festival.
1: Yeah.
0: So a huge thanks to you and your subscribers. It's a great station. You do great work, like our community in Queenscliff, delivering cultural events. We are so lucky to have a rich community radio sector, and the Pulse is a really fabulous part of that. So two double passes out to some subscribers today, and we really look forward to seeing you at our festival over one of 2 weekends.
1: That's a lovely and generous offer, Isabel, and thank you for that. We're going to sort of frame that up with new subscribers, so that if you're a listener listening to our program today, or that you've been listening and tuning into 94.7 The Pulse over recent weeks and wondering how you could get some a bit more involved and have a bit more value for money, I suppose, why not become a subscriber and also become eligible to win one of those two double passes that Isabel and the Queenscliff Literary Festival have just offered to the station. So thank you. I really enjoyed having a chat with you today, Isabel. We're going to need to move on with our programming now, but looking forward to the festival greatly, and looking forward to seeing you down there. And also good luck with the delivery of the third baby when it comes.
0: It's not about me, I promise. This is all about the festival. And thank you, Ian and Darby, and to Georgia, who interviewed us last time. It's been a thrill to be able to talk to your community, and we can't wait to see you at the festival.
1: Yeah, thanks, Isabel. Darby, we'll go back now to some community announcements, and then we'll come back with a bit of a chat about what happened on Friday.
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1: Smooth Talkers was an event that happened at 94.7 The Pulse on Friday night. What an amazing night that was, Darby, where we had a range of different readers, wordsmiths lined up to share their work live from the foyer. We had a huge crowd in. It was almost capacity, I would say.
2: Yes, well, we didn't really have much more room. I don't think we had many more chairs for people to sit on. People were standing up towards the back of the foyer here. It was, yeah, unbelievable turnout.
1: And a really good opportunity, and thanks once again to Georgia Kostadinov and also Chris Bryan and Maddie Fogarty for really comparing and hosting that show. That is a tremendous effort for 3 hours of focused sort of like broadcasting in a live environment where there was so much busyness and many distractions. They were really focused on the artists and their work.
2: And we must also give a big shout out to the hardworking teams behind the scenes, yourself, Ian. We also had Josh on panel duties in the studio.
1: And Leo did a tremendous job setting up and even still packing up, I think. There's still leads and things like that to sort out. And, it wasn't an outside broadcast, but it was a linked broadcast from our foyer. So it required some specific new technologies.
2: Yeah, I particularly like when we do that, especially with Radiothon, when we have music at the Pulse, we have bands and all sorts of things. And the other night with the event as well we had, it was really great. So hopefully going into the future, we get to have more opportunities to welcome the talented people of the Geelong and surrounding communities in and showcase their talents for everyone.
1: Yeah, well, it was a great community get-together, and it's a great association that we're building with Geelong Serial. The writers' platform, I suppose, on the internet, where they're publishing work from week to week, and you can get involved in reading new works as they come to air. But also on the radio, we're starting to create a listening environment for some of those stories to be told. And over the last few weeks, we've been listening to the a mystery from about Cluedo Black, and that one concluded last week. This week, we've got two different playbacks, I suppose, of some readings, and they're quite experimental in nature. So Mel King's telling the last episode in her story, which is the Dream Run, of course, and it's got a little bit of a slightly different flavour this week because it's got more than one reader. We're starting to introduce the idea of different voices for different actors, and so Mel's gone out on a limb with that one and spent many hours understanding how to mix and match, and so we're going to listen to that in just a moment with some intro music and then the Dream Run by Mel King. And following on from that, we'll probably back announce and take a short break between the two, maybe a musical interlude. But then we'll be coming back with Brett's new piece, The Beginnings, which will be the first episode in a series. This is Brett Cole, who's was one of our readers on Friday night, and he's also come in and delivered to the studio some of his new work, which is called Beginnings. So we'll be listening to the first episode just before the end of the hour. So, Darby, over to you. We'll have a little bit of that intro music there, and then we'll go into the Dream Run.
2: Dream Run 5 audio experiment. Is that the fire we're going to? All right, that's the one. Here it is on 94.7, The Pulse.
3: In Dream Run so far, Ash, our fast-running Melbourne-dwelling dream warrior, has introduced us to the run, a nightly death match between human contenders, or, as they're known, keepers, like Ash, and a cast of malevolent nightmare entities who prey on unsuspecting dreamers, or runners. Ash has so far battled Amber Serpent and rescued and subsequently befriended local legal eagle, Andrew, who, it turns out, has his own mysterious connection to the run and can apparently manipulate its rules in unexpected ways. When we left off, Ash had entered a new battle arena, a Dreamworld version of Southern Cross Station, defeated the formidable foe Flytrap, a seven-headed nightmare entity, with questionable fashion sense, and then become stuck, unable to wake up. Left alone and seemingly trapped in an increasingly cold and dark urban transit hub, Ash has begun to wonder if this might truly be the end. Part 5, Season Finale, Agent Giggles. I don't know how long I've been stuck here, but I reckon it's been a few days at least. It's dark and quiet and so cold I can't feel my fingers. The only sound is that one escalator cycling endlessly and an occasional sweeping noise, which I'm now sure is Blue Phoenix taunting me. At least that gets my heart rate up a bit. I think I've been imprisoned here in solitary confinement with Blue Phoenix as my warden. Maybe forever. Maybe I'm so cold because I'm, well, maybe it's better not to think about that. I'm really hungry though, which I'm taking as a good sign. I've tried the vending machines, but they're all filled with empty packets and bottles. The same goes for the shops. There's no running water, and I can't leave this place because there's nothing outside the station, as far as the eye can see, but swirling dark mist that you couldn't pay me to walk into. There are sounds coming from that mist if you listen hard. They're not good sounds. Anyway, I'm not proud of it, but I lose it after days of thirsty, hungry solitude. Humiliated, the Blue Phoenix is somewhere in here, witnessing my unravelling. Right when I'm mid-meltdown, kicking things and swearing and crying, I admit it, the public address system crackles into life. And I mean crackles. It's a mess of barely comprehensible distortion. Just like at the real Southern Cross station.
4: Hello? Ash, can you hear me?
3: I could hear you a lot better if you stopped yelling.
4: Sorry.
3: Where are you?
4: In your room, I think. There are clothes that seem like your style all over the floor, and a stack of history books, and a computer with a very interesting screensaver. Are you really into...
3: Don't look at that.
4: Okay.
3: I wasn't expecting company.
4: I think you're focused on the wrong thing here, Ash. How do I get you out of there?
3: I have no idea. How are you even talking to me?
4: The creepy clown box you summoned. Definitely the strangest thing I've woken up next to. Anyway, a few minutes ago, the clown's head suddenly spun around really fast and then it stopped and I could hear you. And see you, kind of in the box, under the glass like a 4D TV. You don't seem to be having a very good time.
3: I didn't know I had a bloody audience. It just keeps getting worse.
4: Anyway, I'm talking into its mouth.
3: And weirder.
4: Come out of there,
3: he says, sounding worried. And apparently, those are the magic words. I see the dark mist begin to flood into the station, and then I wake up in my bed to the bizarre yet thoroughly welcome spectacle of Andrew. He's sitting in my armchair, talking into the clown's mouth like it's a phone from a century ago. I leap up just in time to see that swirling dark mist seemingly fill the box and then vanish, leaving nothing inside but Amber Serpent and Flytrap's stolen orbs. It's Perspex, I tell him. He called it glass, but it's Perspex. He taps it, making the orbs flare and bounce angrily.
4: Nope, tempered glass.
3: You do realise I created it with my mind, I say. It's definitely Perspex.
4: Suit yourself.
3: He puts the box down and hugs me, and I don't object, because I'm still really freaked out.
4: I reckon the way it works now is, if you summon me into a dream, I have to summon you out.
3: Fantastic. Could you do it a bit quicker next time? That was awful. Wait, how long have you been in my room?
4: It was maybe 15 minutes, tops.
3: I stare at him incredulously. It was a lot longer than that for me. 3 days, at least.
4: Yikes. That's not ideal. I'm sorry.
3: I patch up the bites Flytrap gave him. They're still bleeding, so I guess it really has only been a matter of minutes. Then I head out to my kitchen to prepare all 8 available packets of Mee Goreng instant noodles. When I return with this veritable feast, he's taken 4 orbs from the box and is juggling them badly. I'm beginning to suspect I'm not the only adult in the room with ADHD.
4: That's not real food,
3: he says when I place a bowl beside him. I shrug and tip his serve back into the saucepan I'm eating mine from. Suit yourself.
4: Ancient Greek is an interesting lead, right? What do you reckon we hit the libraries in the morning and see what we can find out? After we eat a proper breakfast. I have some theories.
3: He's motivated. I'll give him that. Points off for food shaming, though. What are you, my sidekick now? I ask, between mouthfuls.
4: Why not? We make a good team, don't we?
3: He tosses me one of the orbs, and I catch it instinctively. The shock makes my arm recoil so hard it hits me in the face, knocking me off my bed and spilling what's left of my noodles. The broth is the best part. Is there no end to the indignities?
4: Sorry, I forgot.
3: He loads the orbs back into the laughing clown, and the head begins oscillating slowly once more.
4: Got some glasses?
3: He holds up a bottle of wine, and I realise it's one of the ones fly-trapped through at us. It's very unusual for anything created in a dream to exist outside it, but I suppose it's pretty low on the scale of weird things that have happened since I met this guy. Seriously?
4: You're lucky I'm sharing it with you at all after you threw it away.
3: I find a couple of clean Vegemite jars. Why not? We've earned it.
4: So, I have a theory,
3: he says, leaning back against my headboard, seemingly very comfortable, with my cat curled up on his legs, purring loudly.
4: You said there are five of those things in every territory, right?
3: I nod. Always five.
4: What's your cat's name?
3: He asks, switching topics randomly, the way he does. Stabula rasa.
4: That's hilarious.
3: I know, I named her.
4: So, we had a lecturer who liked giving us obscure pieces of historical lore to interpret. I usually found it fun, but there was this one weird kind of decree, I guess, made in the last century BCE.
3: I gesture for him to go on, admittedly intrigued.
4: It was made by a Roman consul. Flaccus? Something like that?
3: He says. That sounds right, I think. It's not my area of expertise, but it rings a bell.
4: Well, in 93 BCE, apparently, he gave a bizarre impromptu public address where he issued a weird, completely inappropriate decree, like he was trying to arbitrarily declare a law or something. He collapsed halfway through and was taken ill, so they put the whole episode down to a fever and said no more about it. Because aside from that, he was pretty popular, right?
3: Yeah, from memory, he was pragmatic, diplomatic, well-liked. Why have I never heard of this incident?
4: Because it was a non-event, just a feverish man babbling nonsense for a few minutes. But his words were recorded and it became an obscure legal curio. When I read it, though, it reminded me of the weird stuff my mum wrote about in the letters and diaries she left me.
3: The laughing clown's head is starting to move again, and the orbs are bouncing and banging against the screen. I think they can hear us through that thing, I tell him. It's a spy clown. Andrew frowns.
4: Time out for you, Agent Giggles,
3: he says, taking it out to the balcony.
4: Okay. Now, the weirdest part was that he delivered the entire speech in Greek, and he had that day been to Delphi, probably being diplomatic. So there was some speculation that his illness was the result of a curse of some kind. Because, of course, not everyone appreciated the Roman presence, yeah?
3: Are you going to tell me how this is relevant, or are you just going to beat around the bush until I lose the will to live, like a food blogger or something?
4: Well, this is why I want to hit the law library in the morning, so I can show you the exact passage. I don't want to get it wrong, but it spoke of these, I think it was like Phabatron or nightmare spirits who were forged in the necropolis of certain cities. And it also spoke of a Nero machete or something, a dream fighter who was meant to fight them.
3: That's me, is it? The Nero machete. I guess it's a cooler name than Keeper. Wait till I tell Dougie.
4: Hang on, there was one last thing I remember. He also described a dreamwalker. I don't remember what that one was called, but it was supposedly born of the dead and meant to beat the nightmares with a flame or something. I mean, it all seemed like bizarre nonsense before, but...
3: You think that's you? You're this wild card dreamwalker.
4: It seems likely, doesn't it?
3: He asks. I nod.
4: So I do have a role to play. Quite an important one, apparently.
3: I let him have this one. He's done pretty damn good so far. He leans forward, looking serious.
4: Let's kill all five nightmares and see if you can cross the border once they're dead. Then we can kill our way to Brisbane and see if we can knock off the nightmares there too.
3: What he's saying makes sense, in a psychotic kind of way. But it also seems too good to be true. It can't be that easy.
4: Tell me about the other nightmares. Do they have weaknesses? I might invest in some bite-proof gloves. More wine?
3: I watch his lip curl over his pointy little canines as he talks strategy. And I let the wine go to my head. And the rest of the night is, well, let's just say that's my business. We'll leave it there, for a little while at least. God knows I deserve at least one night off.
1: That was The Dream Run by Mel King. What an amazing, sort of intriguing story that was. Mel has just done an incredible job with coordinating all of the writers that are building up around the Geelong Serial organisation, and has been a great contributor to this program and is loving her association with The Pulse. So it's so great to have her engagement with it. That was the concluding episode of The Dream Run by Mel King. We'll hear another recording. I just want to mention too about Mel's one. She was experimenting with a whole new form there for her of having the two voices, and I just thought it sounded fantastic. So well done, Mel, for that crusade. Yeah, we'll be coming back in a little while with Brett Coles. New podcast, I suppose, series, which is the readings of his story, The Beginnings, an allegorical fairy tale. 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
1: Brett Cole is a writer of adult fiction, particularly short stories across many genres, and he also writes and illustrates children's books about emotional well-being. This has inspired his background. This has been inspired by his background as an early years educator in helping children navigate some of the big emotional topics, and also a late recognised autistic, which inspired his most recent book about neurodivergence experiences and traits that can often overlap. But today we're going to be listening to his new serial piece called Beginnings. It's the full title being Beginnings by Way of an Ending, and that's told in the traditional style of a fairy tale. So that relates back to his children's authorship, children's book authorship. It's using that fairy tale style, which have long been a medium for moral cautionary tales, and this is no exception. It's very much written for the times that we live in right now. This is Beginnings.
4: Beginnings by Way of an Ending by Brett J. Cole. Part 1. Once, but also perhaps on a day yet to come, for stories such as this are held in people's hearts, not held in time. There was a king. He proclaimed himself to be a great king, and there were many too fearful to argue, for he was indeed great, but only in his own fashion. Greatly ignorant, greatly selfish, greatly evil, greatly cruel. All manner of traits that he did in fact carry with unrivaled grandeur, but all of them serving no one but himself. His greatness was merely a thing of making the worth of all else, of all others, less than what he himself truly held, of which there was truly little. His greatness was also emboldened by others who'd bestow no end of praise upon him, only because they lacked any true virtues themselves. They basked in the afterglow of that faintest of lights the king offered, only by casting ever larger shadows across others at the king's behest. And those shadows? Oh, how those shadows were cast wide and far, but not as far as the king might have hoped. Having long expanded his empire by theft, oppression, deceit, and slaughter, the king's domain grew through every facet of the lives and lands of all that he could take hold of, stripping bare any and every territory and freedom that he could, and all for the sake of taking in itself. And every time that he took from others, he would twist his reasoning as yet another act of his greatness, as though his theft was in fact benevolent, by claiming he could always take more. His restraint, he would often declare, was a kindness just as great as all else he'd falsely lay claim to. Even this was yet another lie that adorned his dubious crown, however, for he had not in him any nature to give, only to take what he could. And as such, even this supposed benevolence would inevitably pass as surely as the setting sun would, bringing forth yet another day when he simply wanted more. And again, as surely as the sun would set and then rise, day after day after day, the king cut a swath through all that he could, never for any need, but purely for his want. From fields once abundant with crops to the humble pantries of homes, the king saw fit to claim all he could like an ever-hungry locust, never happy with what he already had, only satisfied in the craving itself with little else to his spirit. But there was one thing that the king had not yet laid claim to, untouched by those shadows cast far and wide by himself or those acting for him. At the outskirts of his kingdom, there stood a small cottage nestled amidst a small plot of land. The trees themselves marked this untouched terrain for the fact that they stood there at all, having been spared the axe or the plough, unlike so much else the king's reign had touched. No flag was flown here, no tribute was paid, no offering of flattering word had ever been made to the king. And this absolutely infuriated him. Many a soldier and many a servant had been sent to lay claim to this small piece of land, and each had returned lighter, less touched by the king's shadow. Further infuriated by such failed efforts, what angered the king more so was that anyone who returned from there spoke of something they seemed to regard as greater than any greatness he'd claim himself. They spoke of kindness, of which he was lacking greatly. They spoke of a cloaked figure who, while conceding not one bit to their demands, would nonetheless offer them water or food for their travels in returning to the king. At first, the king thought this a sign of weakness on the part of those previously sent. And so, having punished them as he saw fit, he endeavored to then send others, ensuring that they were well watered and fed for their journey both to there and from. But again, any who returned seemed lighter, less touched by his shadow. They now spoke of care, of which he was lacking greatly. They spoke of this cloaked figure who, while still not conceding one bit to their demands, would nonetheless ask of their names, if only to bid them farewell when food or water was declined. And so the king sent more soldiers yet, ensuring that they were well watered and fed, but with no name to offer this person. They were masked, without name, only number bestowed in accordance to their rank. Fierce, heartless, and brutal soldiers. Even these people returned, seeming lighter and less touched by his shadow. They now spoke of reason, a game of which he was lacking greatly. When asked by the king if this cloaked figure had met them weapon to weapon, they told of no conflict at all. Rather, they claimed, the cloaked figure had spoken very softly, asking but one single question, which was, "How heavy are those swords at your hand? And how much heavier shall they be when you finally lay them down?" Not one of those soldiers returned with a sword in their hand, and that small cottage on that small plot of land remained separate from the king's domain. On and on it went. As surely as the sun would set and then rise, day after day after day, the king would send others to demand that he have this small piece of land with its small cottage wherein this cloaked figure lived. And again, and again, and again, those who the king had sent forth would return seeming not only less in awe of the king, but somewhat in awe of themselves, having met this cloaked figure who saw in them what the king had not. They spoke of kindness, they spoke of care, they spoke of reason, compassion, empathy, all manner of traits that this person didn't even carry with grandeur, but rather offered to others freely so that they might see such things in themselves. Day after day after day, until one day, having exhausted all attempts by way of having others serve him, the king decided that he would meet this person for himself. Travelling many days to that cottage, just as he'd had others do, the king himself was well watered and fed, while his entourage was less so. With the previous tales of generosity, the king assumed they'd be granted such gifts when returning as many others had, and he saw no sense in offering such things when another could do so for him. Likewise, the king alone rode in his carriage, with all else travelling by foot, but for the horseman who drew the king onward. Arriving at the small plot of land, the king stood before that lush, dense curtain of trees, seeing it only as harvest, yet more land that he could strip bare. The trees themselves seemed to bristle at this, and a wind fluttered through their branches while the air beyond them was still.
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4: Spoke of care. He spoke of reason, compassion and empathy, all manner of traits that this person was said to carry. The king declared such things as foolish and weak. What threat could this person possibly pose, he asked. Not one of his entourage answered, and the king was greatly pleased by this, not because he believed his declaration as one without question, but because he feared that this cloaked person might challenge such a thing themselves. And he desired no audience for that. He ignored the shared glances among those who served him, those people with numbers, not names, which suggested that they knew this also. He again commanded that they remain where they were, this time much more furiously, and he ventured forth into the trees. Walking into what he thought to be but a small plot of land, the king found himself walking for much longer than he'd expected, and still, he could see no sign of the cottage he'd heard many others speak of. If anything, he found that the deeper in he walked, the taller the trees seemed about him, and the denser they seemed far ahead, as far as his eye could see. What he'd first seen only as harvest, while standing ever so surely on barren land of his own, now seemed anything but, threatening to eclipse his every intent as though he instead might nourish them. He shuddered at the thought, picturing his bones in this wilderness, serving only as rich undergrowth should he venture any further. The trees laughed with that wind of their own at this, their leaves rustling more loudly, and the king, alone in those woods, felt so very, very small. And thus, feeling so very small, the king did as he always would, if this was ever the case. which was to try and outmatch any such thing with no end of petulant bluster. He cursed aloud and even kicked at a tree as he spun about on his heels, intent on quickly returning to that more familiar barren soil. His entourage would have surely borne the brunt of his rage had his taken path even been there. It was not. He instead found himself facing the cottage, which was suddenly just there, as though it had been at his back with every step he'd taken. Likewise, when considering that he would knock at its door, at his back too there came a voice from where he was certain no one had stood. "May I help you?" asked the voice. End part one. To be continued in our next installment, when we learn more about the cloaked figure and a phoenix that is their companion. And also when the king...
8: This is the news on 94.7 The Pulse.
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